Ah, there's the four interns there on the 45 RPM. Four interns of the very same group that sings our intro each and every week for the Gospel Show. That song there was The Road Home, VJ from 1958. And before that, we heard The Clefts of Calvary, sounding a little bit like the Soul Stirrers, as a lot of groups did. Their song was Save Me on the A True Sound record label. Before that, before the Clefts of Calvary, we had the one and only Five Blind Boys of Alabama, Clarence Fountain, late great Clarence Fountain out front, and Something Got a Hold of Me on the Gospel record label of Newark, New Jersey. Before that, we heard from the Ward Singers, the famous Ward Singers, We're Gonna Have a Time on the Savoy record label. And that was from 1959, so that late 50s, early 60s time was that bracket. And before that, we had we opened the 45 segment with Lorraine Ellison, and This Is the Day on the Sharp record label, 1963 for that one, with the Ellison Singers, well-known.

0: gospel family, the Ellison, Tommy Ellison and so forth. You're on the Gospel Show with Peter. 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
0: Okay, let's get back to our 45s. The next one is the Eerie Harmonizers. You're on the Gospel Show with Peter, and you're welcome here. Playing music you were meant to hear.

the O'Neill twins on Peacock Records, Where No One Stands Alone from 1964. And before that, the Eerie Harmonizers, 1962, I Am the Way. Now, we had a request last week, which I couldn't fulfill, the Chicago Travelers. So I cannot recall exactly who asked me. I might not have had their name. I might have only had a number, but I could be wrong about that too. But anyway, I thought I'd play a few Chicago Traveler songs for us now. This first one, Been Trying.

0: a small bracket of Chicago Travelers songs. That most recent one we heard was I Found My Way, which was been released earlier this year, actually, on, I think, or by the Numero record label as a digital 45, I suppose. I don't think they've actually issued it as a physical one. Before that, we did go back to the physical from 1980, Fred Murph and the Chicago Travelers, Waiting on You. Love the gospel beat there. And before that, Been Trying from the Chicago Travelers on the Mighty One Way record label in Chicago. If you ever see a One Way record with the arrow pointing, a bit like a road sign, it's a good indication that there's good music to be had. You're on The Gospel Show with Peter.
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0: Coming up soon at 11 o'clock, let's continue our 45 session. And coming up now, we've got some choirs for you. Let's start with the Angelic Choir of Nutley, New Jersey, under the direction of the Reverend Lawrence Roberts. And this is I Can Put My Trust in Jesus.

That brings us to the end of our 45 RPM set. Hope you enjoyed it. I certainly did. Finished off with a bit of choir. Myrna Summers and the Interdenominational Youth Choir of Maryland, D.C. That song there was Behold, Bless Ye the Lord. Before that, the Majestic Male Choir of Atlanta, Georgia, and they sang for a salvation. Before that, we heard Myrna Summers with the flip side of that 45, and we heard Save Thyself from Myrna Summers. We opened the bracket with the Angelic Choir of Nutley, New Jersey. I Can Put My Trust in Jesus. Thanks for the messages coming through. If you'd like to send me one, you've got just a few minutes, 20 minutes or so. 04. Now, let me see what the exact number is. I can't believe I can't remember it. 0400-03-1067. Great to have you with us, Alana and Satchmo. James Cleveland died 1991, so it's a few years now. But we're going to have some more music now. Let's carry on with the Reverend Lawrence Roberts and the Angelic Choir of Nutley, New Jersey. I'm sure you'll know this song. Perhaps not this way.

Write My Name Above. That's the Southwest Michigan State Choir. Fantastic track there. Great gospel tradition, gospel choir tradition. It actually finishes about 3 minutes after the finish. Just keeps on going. Has a second life. Very appropriate. Okay, that's from their album called None But the Pure in Heart, with the wonderful Harvey artwork on the front. Before that, we heard actually James Cleveland, who worked a lot with the Angelic Choir, and Blowing in the Wind, legendary Dylan classic. That's on the album Yours Because of Calvary. Thanks for your message, Stu. Thanks for the messages, Con and Julie. Fantastic to know that you're listening in and enjoying it. I presume you wouldn't do it if you didn't enjoy it. Thanks to Judy for your message. Going off to a NAIDOC flag raising. Sounds fantastic. Good on you, Judy. And Sandro, enjoy it. Thanks to Neil for your message. Lovely. Much appreciated. Got the big, big, big heart here too. Okay, let's hear a track now from another artist you might not expect. This is Gloria Gaynor, and her song is Talking About Jesus.

We're going to have to leave the silver harps there. We're running out of time, but they're pressing on. We're pressing on. It's just about Blue Juice time. But before we sign off, I want to say big, big thanks to Mick Sayers, who's just renewed performer patronage to the Gospel Show. Much appreciated, Mick. And thanks to everybody who's put their hands in their pocket, open up the wallet, digital or otherwise. And PBS is very much in the grateful, appreciative and thankful phase at the moment. Couldn't do it without you guys. Thanks to everybody. Be back next week. Stick around for Mohair and Blue Juice.

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1: Hey, man, as the monkey said to the banana, give us some skin, we're about to begin.
2: I've got a gal, lives up on that hill. I've got a gal, lives up
3: on that hill. Coming in on a bouncing beat and a walking bass is Louis Jordan.

0: everybody. This is Percy Mayfield speaking to you from Hollywood. Oh, my bomba doom, my bomba, bomba, got a girl named Sue. She knows just what to do. I got a girl named Sue.
1: This is old H.H. Hunter Hancock saying they're rocking and rolling again at the Biltmore tonight. Rock to the
2: west. How did I start to make records? I was flying. Baby talk. Flying boat music.
3: I like it like that.
2: Oh, yeah. Walk that walk. Walk that walk.
4: Our next song was written by a gentleman from Chicago who plays wonderful piano and is a writer of very pretty songs. His name is Herbie Hancock.

It's a shame that the gospel program's at an end, but it is Blue Juice time. PBS 106.7 FM, Maurice Slim in the chair. And the sounds of 1965, dialing it right back on the jukebox time machine to 65. And we had the sound there. Sometimes we avoid the Motown side of things because sometimes it's a bit ersatz for this program, but we had there Mary Wells, He's a Lover, and that was riding low on the charts in 1965. And we also had in there Mary Wells, Ben Holloway, rather, from Motown Records. In fact, the first West Coast signing to Motown Records, that was from her, Operator, and right there, Major Lance. But let's get straight into it. Our song of the week from last week. Written in leaves in the gutter of Smith Street in Fitzroy. Just said Southern Fried Chicken. Little bit of Bill Thomas here in the Fendels. Tough track this.

Yes, 112. There is a little bit of Memphis Soul due to this. Bill Thomas. Now let's go with some Johnny Otis right now.

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1: Well, I tell you about this. See, I got a different sound from in the blues field from anybody else, you know. See, it's a on a beat sound. It's not no music. It's not no notes. It's just a good sound, you know. In the day, people go for the great sound. They don't left the music, you know what I mean. So, if you got that sound out there, and why they can snatch themselves and jump around, but they like that, see.

0: coming up this July at Eddie Castle, Brunswick. Scarlet Fever, Tim Scanlon and Manu Okabu. Matt Malone and the Holy Spirits. Gabrielle Vargas, Troy Wilson. The Winfield Road Experiment. Howling Walsh, Tony J. King. 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

one or two versions of that great track. You Got Me Whistling. That was by the Famous Flames. Some link to James Brown's Famous Flames, but I can't remember what it is. There's good announcing for you. I don't know, it's something to do with him. Anyway, we head back there. Oh, we launched straight into it. We had Bill Thomas and the Fendels, Southern Fried Chicken, which was recorded for Savoy Records of all record labels, sort of a more sort of sedate rhythm and blues label you'll not find. But they booked Bill Thomas in the latter days for a rockin' track, which the listener was correct. Yes, there was a little bit of Memphis souls due to that for sure. And then we had Johnny Odeshow, and I like how Johnny introduces his, I think, 14-year-old son playing the lead guitar, Shuggy, on Country Girl. And Preston Love in there as well, who was a mainstay of the Johnny Otis sort of College of San Francisco-based rhythm and blues in L.A. earlier on. Then we had, after that, from his own oral diary, Howlin' Wolf, talking over the top of the beginning of an alternate version of Who's Been Talking. He'd done one years earlier for Chess, but then updated it in the 60s. Not a bad version. A little bit of Hammond in there. And then someone who's cast a very long shadow between 11 and 1 on a Sunday, a man by the name of Ellis McDaniel, a.k.a. Bo Diddley. We had from him Say Boss Man, and then we had the Famous Flames right there. It always puts one in a good mood to see some green on the screen. And our heroes for this week so far are Stuart Anderson out there in Fitzroy North, who signed up and made a very generous donation. Thank you so much, Stuart. Also appreciate you, David, for your... David Sadowskis out there in Mentone gave a nice donation as well. That's a, there's a certain coolness to that. Not signing up as a member, but donating just before the end of the financial year, so you can put that in your tax return. Appreciate all those people who signed up. Right, I love that when they make you work for it. Thank you to Adrian Turgesson, who I think was the very most recent member of Blue Juice. While that came in on the 1st of July, it's just between you and us, Adrian, if you want to claim that one. Thank you to Colin Devenish in Eltham as well, and Julie Jackson in Kyneton, who all signed up on the final day of Radio Festival, as did Dennis Goss in Cranbourne East. Andrew Titherly in Port Arlington as well went into the draw, and we'll have our fingers crossed for all the Blue Juices for the prize draws, which will be happening imminently. We also have Paul Dudley in Strathcreek. Richard Jerrams in Panton Hill has been with us before and is back, so I appreciate you. Out of Clarinda, we've got Meredith and Ann as well, and Mandy Hudson in Northcote, and Michael Sharkey as well, who signed up. I've got some other names to read out. I appreciate all you people out there who signed up to your radio festival, and especially those ones I just read out, your real mentions. Now, this show, sometimes you're not sure how long it's going to run, and last week I had to cleave a couple of songs off on the end, and it hurt, because I was very excited to pick up a little, 3-4 weeks ago, I think it's a Swedish pressing of a record that's beloved on this program. It's by the Australian group The Caribs, and it's the first ever release on Island Records. It's a bit of a storied history behind this record. The B-side is a version of Waltzing Matilda, which was recorded in Jamaica in 1959. But the A-side is what we're interested in. It's this incredible record called Taboo. Kind of well-known musician friend contact me out of the blue a couple of weeks ago and said he thinks it's the best record ever made, which might be going a bit far, I don't know. You be the judge. But anyway, a couple of Aussies in Jamaica, 1959, and what I'm excited about is that this is the fourth copy I think I have of this record, and it's easily the cleanest. Maybe it's the cleanest copy in existence of The Caribs and Taboo. So enjoy it in new high fidelity.

This is Graham Goodall, the Aussie midwife at the birth of Scar. Keep listening to PBS and Blue Juice with Mohair Slim. From Caulfield to Kingston, Jamaica, music is rhythm.

That there is a holy grail of ska music collecting. Jackie Opel and his six-octave range. And the Scatterlights at their very best with those big splash cymbals from Lloyd Nibb. And I guess that was Roland Alfonso with Lester Sterling playing some of the horns on that one. Pictures of Smoke, Jackie Opel. Before that, a really rare one as well. Never seen a copy of that one out in the wild. The Soul Brothers and a little bit of dark ska called Hot Sun. Which followed on from two Exotica tracks on Blue Juice, which didn't make last week. The Caribs and the wonderful sounding new copy of Taboo, where the bass really comes through in respect to Graham Goodall. What an arrangement from him. Just landed in the island like about a year or so before, and that is as good a recording and a range sort of production as anywhere in the world, and held together with a string at the Federal Recording Studios in downtown Kingston. And after that, from out of Mexico City, the Lost Boppers, and another remaster, this one a much cleaner version of Alibaba than you might have heard. That one originally came out on an EP is the worst for sound reproduction. And it goes in this order: shellac best, 78 shellac, then 45, then LP and EP. But someone has remastered Alibaba by the Lost Boppers, and we were the beneficiaries of that. I should say, it being the first Sunday of the month, we will be shining a light on a particular artist. Then it's not a Hall of Fame induction as such, but someone who's worthy of a little bit further discussion. That's in the second hour. And I was thinking during the week, someone who doesn't get enough love is kind of getting a bit overlooked at the moment. Is Desmond Dekker, who was, needless to say, one of the biggest selling Jamaican artists in the world and really brought that sound to different parts of the globe, particularly the UK, but also he was popular in England back in the late 60s, from La Rocksteady into the reggae era. But he's just not getting played. I don't know, not getting played on radio, not getting played at nights and stuff. So I think it's time we brought back a little bit of Desmond Dekker into this world. We're going to do it right now. Two in a row from DD and the Aces.

Hello, I'm Paddy Harrison. If you've been searching for the lost islands of illusion, then please join me for a musical expedition to the ports of paradise. As we traverse the seven seas, Ports of Paradise will guide you from the forgotten realms of mid-century exotica to the musical optimism of post-war America. Together, we shall explore the sophisticated sounds of jungle jazz, tribal percussion, Latin rhythms, early calypso, cocktail lounge, space-age symphonies, stereophonic showpieces, and tropical island swing. Ports of Paradise, every Friday morning from 9 to 11 a.m., only on PBS 106.7 FM.

I talk to my baby. 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She said she didn't love me, and for me she had no use.

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Helps a bit of Amos Milburn there. Good, good whiskey. I want to thank a couple of people before we talk some more about that. Thank you, Michael Sharkey and Eltham, and also Harry Turner and Roselle, who signed up during the week. That's a junior member. Good on you, Harry. Also, Warren Swain is back as a patron on the on the knocker of midnight, 30th of June. Elliston Wick, also someone who sounds like she could have a record on this show. Mary Jane Willis out of Hawthorne East. What a great name. But you're a real mensch, Mary. Thank you to you, as is Chris Barry in Middle Park, and our new member out of Kingsville, and Meredith Anand. I think we get you twice, Clorinda. I think we did. Must have been very excited. Thank you, Meredith. Paul Doolan in Apollo Bay as a passionate member of Blue Juice, as is Michelle Lewitt in Malvern. And we've got Mark Darcy out of North Avoca. Thank you to you. And also Budge Bihari in Ormond is back as a patron. We missed you for a second there. Thank you to Lil Sebastian as well in Elstonwick, and Brett Miller in Ringwood East. I think those are our up-to-date members. Or maybe Ross Shinofsky. You can get a mention there. Texas Ross out of Newport, who's a passionate member of PBS. All right. Now, maybe we can go over a little bit. Yes, I sometimes think part of the mission of Blue Juice is to, well, not only promote certain forms of music that you may not know, like rocksteady and things like that, but also to make sure that the piano gets its due respect. We have a piano bias on this program, I don't mind saying. It was the original instrument of rock and roll. Fats Domino, Jerry Lee Lewis, Little Richard. And so we'd like to keep that front of mind. It's not always about guitars. Here's Joey Thomas and his orchestra.

0: More piano on the show next week. I had a couple of songs left over we didn't get to. Joey Thomas, how good was that? Hobo Boogie, which came after Amos Milburn. I wonder whether we'll hear any keys anywhere in Melbourne this week. We'll have Dr. Johnny's gig guide in just a second. But before we do that, shall we go to our performer patrons, L to Z? We shall. Thank you to Leo Francis. Might have some music in the works. Loin Groin, Miss Gartonic, Obey, Louis Premier Experience, Polar Painter, Ross Wilson and the Peacenik, Steve Boyd, the bassist Rick James, the Cash Cows, the Cold Hard Ground, the Electric Ralphs, the Plutonites, the Scar Vendors, the Scar Bangers, the Toneless, and Where's the Cat? Thank you also, and much love, to Luke McCaffrey, Mark Egan, Martin Ball, Mary Napich, Melanie Muir, Michael Smash Apollo, Michael Roberts, Mick Hempenstall, Miller Miller, and also Miranda Howe, Murph and Magic Tones, Neville the Corgi is a newish patron out of Q, Pearl the Fat Poodle, Peter Dyer, Peter Max, Phil Kakulas, Phil Meetings, Rob Fife, Rose Fleming, Scott McGuire, that is, Sharon and Frawley, Stephen Blair, Steve Honey, Steve Jansen, Stephen Montgomery, Tennille Cromer, out there in Nedlands, Tim Fergus, Tim Rolfe, also Trent from Dunoon, Warren Swain, Wayne Gardner, William Griffiths, Worldwide Friends of K-Kick, Yarny Droppers, Zane Thompson, and Zalora Bloom. And good luck to all of you for the prize draw coming up imminently. And now over there on guest mic number two, Johnny.
1: Here we go.
0: There you are. Yeah. What's happening, brother?
1: All right, let's kick off today, and let's kick off at 3 o'clock. At the Fitzroy Victoria Bowling Club, you've got the Kieran McDonald combo there, so take your dancing shoes definitely for that one. Absolutely.
0: Nice day for it too.
1: Good day. Great day. And at 3 o'clock also at the Brunswick Green there on Sydney Road, you've got Miss Scartonic, as you mentioned just a moment ago there.
0: Blue Juice patrons, beloved.
1: Absolutely. Perfect for this show. And, yeah, 3 o'clock there, Brunswick Green. Make sure you're there for that one. The Punters, of course, right about 3 o'clock at the Punters Club. Alex Burns at 4 o'clock has got the microphone at the Drunken Poet. It's always a good afternoon there, folks. Get yourself a nice pint of the black stuff. Also at 4.30 at the Clifford, which is on Glen Ira Road, you got the Matt Dwyer Duo.
0: The Clifford?
1: So, yes, it's a new one on me. So it's the Clifford on
0: Glen Ira Road, what?
1: That's in Ripon Lee.
0: Oh, Ripon Lee. Okay.
1: Yep, that's Matt Dwyer there, 4.30. The Northern City Soul Review at the Lomond Hotel, that kicks off around about 5 o'clock. That's some quality there, folks. And, of course, every Sunday around about 6.30, the Black Jesus Experience at the Horn of Africa. And let's go down during the week. Tuesday night's Jazz Night. Now hear this at the top of the town. Wednesday night is another Jazz Night. We've got the Afro Space Interchange at Old Plates Record Bar there on Brunswick Street, Fitzroy. You have to get in early for that one.
0: Apparently you do.
1: It packs out, definitely. So. Thursday nights is the Railway Gang at the Railway Hotel in Fitzroy North. That kicks off around about 8 o'clock every Thursdays. And also 10 o'clock in the night, if you want to be nice and naughty, at the Sugar Glider Bar, you've got Shindig there on Johnson Street, and that goes to the wee hours of the morning. That's Thursdays. Friday, I've got, it's a good day, this one, Emma Donovan and the MSO at the Hamer Hall. On Friday the 10th, you've got Trash Can with DJ Cy Saxon and Bam Alam. It's their regular Friday nights at the Daddy
0: time.
1: Bar.
0: Daddy Bar,
1: and
0: yes,
1: this Friday the 10th. Mm-hmm. You've got the 7-Ups at Mama Chen's. You've got Ezra Lee and the Boogeymen at Rattler's Saloon, which is down in Mornington. It's a Western theme bar down Mornington Way. And then I've also got on Friday the 10th a Motown Revival and Legends of Soul, and that's at the Brunswick Ballroom. So that'd be a big night there, folks.
0: That's a big Friday.
1: That's right? A Friday, yeah, regular Friday nights at the Daddy Bar.
0: Daddy Bar,
1: and
0: yes,
1: that's
0: in Brunswick.
1: Friday the 10th. Mm-hmm. You've got the 7-Ups at Mama Chen's. You've got Ezra Lee and the Boogeymen at Rattler's Saloon, which is down in Mornington. It's a Western theme bar down Mornington Way. And then I've also got on Friday the 10th a Motown Revival and Legends of Soul, and that's at the Brunswick Ballroom. So that'd be a big night there, folks.

0: Brunswick Street, Saturday the 11th. It's a DJ event. And I've also got the Looney Tunes at the Dogs Bar. And that's, it's Saturday the 11th. So it's a great Saturday there. Definitely for Blue Juice fans.
1: Definitely.
0: And let's see if we can crystal ball something just by scrolling down here. Scrolling. Well, let's have a look. The Electric Ralphs at George Lane, along with, I think, the Little Murders. That's an afternoon, early evening gig. Saturday
1: Blue Juice, the 25th. Blue Juice patrons the Electric Ralphs. So Sunday the, what, 25th?
0: This is Saturday the 25th of July, and that's at the George Lane, down George Lane, St Kilda.
1: Beautiful. Thank you very much, Dr. Johnny.
0: Thank you.

In the second hour, we are going to be doing a little bit of a deeper dive on a particular artist. I bet you've never heard of him. And I equally bet you'll forget about him the day after. But nevertheless, interesting background on this guy and certainly a unique talent. So hang around for that. But let's get straight into our Sunday Soul Jazz Corner. We were talking about being a Kia Files with our piano bent on this program. We'll hear some Horace Silver.

Yeah, I wouldn't normally play 7-minute jazz track, but I was just immersed in that. Horace Silver Quartet, his first version of a song that's become a hard bop standard, Senor Blues. He also did a vocal version of it a couple of years later, that one recorded for Blue Note, with a couple of luminaries thrown in, like Donald Byrd on trumpet and Hank Mobley, tenor sax. What a record that is by Horace Silver Quintet, Senor Blues. If you missed the first hour, we opened up with the Jukebox Time Machine, 1965, Mary Wells and others. Had some Howlin' Wolf and some Bo Diddley thrown in. Played a nice, clean version of The Caribs' Taboo. A little bit of Desmond Dekker. And the main order of business in the second hour is an artist profile on someone. I've got a whole list and I thought, let's get to this dude, because mainly because I didn't know much about him, and he just pops up every now and then. I'm like, you can tell when it's him. He's a unique voice, as you'll find out. So I made it a bit of an exercise, do some homework on this gentleman. We'll get to it. The gentleman we'll be profiling on today's program is a singer out of New Orleans. That's where he was born, but he doesn't have any further association with that city, because when he was just about 7 years old, his family moved to Buffalo, New York, of all places. Not exactly a hotbed of music. I wish you should have hung around in the Crescent City. But anyway, learned to play guitar and piano as a child. And in 1955, he started a doo-wop group with his friend Danny Cannon. And our artist was a guitarist, songwriter, arranger, and background vocalist, and made his debut singing backups on Walk Beside Me by the Vibra Harps.

Donnie Elbert was born 25 May 1936. Donnie Elbert is who is the subject of today's artist profile. Have you even ever heard of Donnie Elbert? Probably. Unless you're an English expat, because he had a very sort of strong career and lots of sales in England. We'll get to that part of the story, but we're still in the 50s. And he's got this group, the Vibraharps. He leaves them in 1957. Records a demo record. That was the days where you could go in either to a studio, or sometimes there was a sort of little machine, kind of like one of those sort of photography booths where you could record a little song. Famously, Elvis Presley did that. Donnie Elbert did it as well, a song that he'd written. And he took it along to King Records in Cincinnati, and they duly put it out on their Deluxe subsidiary. It's his solo debut, made number 12 on the US Rhythm and Blues charts. I'm actually surprised it didn't get higher than that, because it still is an important song in American Rhythm and Blues, and is also beloved in Jamaica. I can't tell you. I once went to a gig on a Friday night in Portland in Jamaica, just north of Kingston. And I remember walking up the stairs on a Friday night. They have a rooftop sort of party up there, and came into the room, and the first thing I heard them playing was Donnie Elbert and What Can I Do? And it's the most Jamaican moment, even though it's not a Jamaican song, because this is how they used to start sound system parties, with tracks like this one.

That is the sound, and the unique sound, I told you it would be, of Donny Elbert, powerful falsetto singer. And he had his first ever recording, which did almost dent the top 10 of the Rhythm and Blues charts. What Can I Do? Huge record. What an amazing song that is, and a very sort of affecting saxophonist on that. It just plays one note for a solo. It's an amazing record, What Can I Do by Donny Elbert. And then a very collectible record after that, also on Deluxe Records, Wild Child. It's not immediately obvious, given that he had a very early hit and a lot of talent, why he didn't record more in that sort of late 50s era. What did he have? He had like four releases on Deluxe, or maybe half a dozen. And then by nothing in 1959, that was in 58, nothing in 59 at all. Maybe he was just touring the Chitlin circuit. Then he ends up on smaller label like Red Top. It signs up to VJ Records in 1960, where he has a second hit. Very much in the style of What Can I Do, really.

not going to play this all the way through. Too similar to What Can I Do? But again, there's some weird affinity between Donny Elbert and Jamaica. This record was also huge on the sound system circuit, probably opening up the night or closing it as well. I'll give you some proof for that. So that was Donny Elbert. Let's go back to the start of this track and have a listen to the lyrics on it. And then let's have a listen to one of Delroy Wilson's biggest hits from the Rocksteady era. Lyrically, pay attention.

So what would be not the first or last time Donny Elbert not getting any credit on Del Real Wilson and Lynn Tate and the Jets' I Want to Love You, even though supplying a lot of the lyric to it. Go to 1963. Donny Elbert is on the pedestal for today's artist profile. I like this one for Chess.

Donny Albert recording for Chess Records. He also recorded for Red Top, PNL, Jaylene, Cub, and all sorts of others before he landed at Pittsburgh-based Gateway Records in 1964, and he'd be with them for some time. Finally found a home and changed up his sound as well, with more of an eye to the dance floor.

said at the beginning of the show, you may not know the name Donny Elbert unless you're an expat from the UK, because this song, as well as its follow-up, very, very popular on the mod scene in England in 1964 into 65, the Scene Club and the Flamingo, all the Soho clubs, and even further north, up in Manchester, they played a lot of Donny Elbert, which got a re-release on Sue Records out of England. That's where they would have heard it, including this one, Your Red Wagon, and the follow-up was just as popular on the dance floors of the mod clubs.

Johnny Elbert's record, still highly regarded on the Northern Soul scenes in England and elsewhere. Cleaned that one a piece of leather. Interesting cat, Johnny Elbert, I reckon. I think we can read a little bit into his personality and probably very high IQ, I suspect. He wrote and arranged all of these songs. And he couldn't seem to find a home. I don't know. He never seemed happy anywhere in particular. And just kind of had a rough go at it in the 60s era, despite writing song after song after song. Didn't have massive hits or anything like that, though he realised that he was enjoyed by UK fans. He wrote songs, including one called Walk Right In, which he thought was going to be a big hit, but he decided to give it to his longtime friend Darryl Banks. And Darryl Banks then sort of disappeared for a couple of weeks, and suddenly a record comes out called Open the Door to Your Heart.

Apparently, the song is exactly what Donnie Elbert presented to Daryl Banks. He just changed the name and one little sort of horn thing towards the end and took full credit for it. Donnie Elbert had to take his friend to court and after some litigation, got half the credit for the record, even though Daryl Banks didn't do anything really. And Daryl Banks never wrote another song. That should tell you something. So I think kind of in disgust, Donnie Elbert left America and moved to the UK where he was given more respect, I suspect. And he based himself in England. I guess he played their version of the Chitlin' Circuit all the way up through to Scotland and back down again. Very popular, as I said, in Europe was Donnie Elbert. But there he ran into sort of different influences and different people. And now we're talking about 67, 68 in London. And no doubt he was exposed to the Jamaican music. Funnily enough, he probably found out that he was beloved in Jamaica about this time. But they decided to get him into the studio and sing a little bit of this sort of stuff.

Maybe inspired by Johnny Nash doing the same thing, recording over the top of a Jamaican instrumental version of a song. Danny Elbert, Baby Please Come Home. And it was the other side of this Rocksteady song that was big in Jamaica. Made the top of the charts there, in fact.

some twists and turns to Donny Elbert's career, that's for sure. Starting off seeing doo-wop in the mid-50s, then having a hit with What Can I Do, a lovely rhythm and blues ballad in 1958, then some sort of dance floor mod soul stuff, and eventually doing rock steady, if you don't mind, in 1968 and reggae in 69. Eventually moved back to America and brought with him some session tapes that he'd recorded in London. What else is there for me to do? And then he had a final sort of flick of the tail in his career in the early 70s. Had a bunch of hits that were massive in the UK, mainly his own covers of Motown songs like this.

He recorded for this label called All Platinum. And this became his biggest hit, actually. Number 15 on the Billboard pop chart, number 6 on the R&B charts, and number 8 in the UK. He did follow-ups, all sort of Motown covers for All Platinum, and also Avco Embassy. But he got jack of just singing Motown stuff, especially, that would have been especially galling to him, being such an amazing songwriter himself. In 1970, he put out this record, which is probably the last of his great ones, Can't Get Over Losing You. Some sweet soul from Donny Elbert.

0: Interesting cat. Lowrider soul, northern soul, mod R&B, doo-wop, all sorts of things in the Donny Elbert back catalogue. He had one more litigation fight in him. There's a lot more to his story about the various run-ins he had with execs, Berry Gordy and others, but I won't go into it. But he wrote a song called Shame, Shame, Shame, which Shirley and Company ripped him off, and he didn't even get any credit for that one. And I think he'd had enough of it by that point, and he quit singing and performing and became a A&R director at Polygram's Canadian division before he passed away from a stroke at the age of 52. And that was the story of Donny Elbert.
1: Battle of the Bands is on. Fandango versus Paul Slattery's Unfortunate Sons at the Tote, Sunday, July 12. 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
0: Also Vass and 092, enjoying the Donnie Elbert special. Really unique voice, yeah. You'll hear any that falsetto somewhere, you go, oh, I think that's that guy Donnie Elbert that Mohair was talking about. I've got a bracket here now that when I was putting it together, I thought of you, Dr. Johnny. And people with a penchant for sort of like garage sounds. Because I think you'll dig this one. This is my latest favourite discovery, Johnny Harris. And he'll tell you the name of it.

trio of Tough, Gutrot Whiskey, Street Fighting, Dirt Floor, Snarlin' Blues, courtesy there of Link Ray and his Rayman, and before that, Polka Dot Slim, better known as Vince Monroe, and Johnny Harris from out of Shreveport, Louisiana, with Rip Soul. I'd like to take you out on a high note, so let's go to Willie Joe Duncan and his homemade instrument, the Unitar. Unitar Rock.

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They are Martin Ford, Michael Helsham, Michael McLean, Nada Boss, Nick Clark, Owen Saunders, Paul Grogan, Peter Brush, Phil Hayward, Queen Chichi the BC. Also, Righead, Stevie, Simon Pahor, Steve Davies, Stephen Stroud, Stuart Main, Symbol the Dog, Tim Pruden, Toby Eggleston, and Vass Phillips right there. Also, much love out over the airwaves to our new friend for a life, Malcolm Corbin, out there in Darley. Also, Martin O'Connor, Rick Gutzner, Mike Doyle, Peter Keneally, Robert Hill, Roger Hancock, Roger Nelson, Rosemary Walls, the Guitar Room, and Philip the Cupboard Lion. The good Lord's willing and the creek don't rise. We'll be back at 11 a.m. local time. But keep your ears peeled. It's time for the Juke Joint with Matt.

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You could also be listening through our app. You could have also found some way to listen to us through a metal plate on the side of your head. However you are listening, my name is Matt Frodick. This program is called The Juke Joint. We love to play a whole bunch of blues for you here each and every Sunday afternoon. Opening up some brand new music from out of Canada. That was Ethan Askey and the Elevators from their brand new album, Outside the Lines. That was a number about one of my favourite cities on the whole planet, Clarksdale. Man, I love that sound. Great harmonica player, great singer-songwriter as well. Check out Ethan Askey when you get the chance. Got a whole bunch of music to play for you on the program. Got some really sweet new music to play for you. Going to be digging into some music of Mississippi. Going to head up Chicago and a whole lot more. But before we get into it, need to send some thank yous over the airways. First of all, big up to Mohair Slim for two mighty fine hours there on Blue Juice. Particularly enjoyed that Link Ray he played there towards the end. If you want to listen back to that program or any program on this station, you can do so anytime at pbsfm.org.au. That's also the place we can go and sign up and become a member and keep this station happening. And I want to send some huge thanks to some people who got in and signed up to the end of our radio festival. Lots of names to thank here. I'm going to thank you all individually because you're all awesome people. Thank you to Lucas Packett from Croydon, who's a proud member. Richard Drew from Ivanhoe is a patron. Damien McDonald from Pakenham is passionate. Laszlo Vanka from Parkdale is proud. Here's a new patron, a cat named Mama Roo from Brunswick. I assume Mama Roo is the queen of the Little Red Riding Blue. Thank you to Richard Walsh from Lara, who's proud. We've also got Bev Johnson from Montrose. Doha Don from Red Hill back on board as a patron. Dickie Dar from Yarraville is proud. Paul Conley from Garden Vale is proud. And thank you all individually because you're all awesome. Ken Dawson from Torquay is proud. Susan Cram from Collingwood is proud. Chris Tippin from Carrum is proud. Hey, John Miller, you're from St Kilda and you are passionate. Ben Manta from Donvale is proud. And Mike Robbins from Warrnambool is passionate. I love Warrnambool. Great little town, that one. Mission Brown in Elwood are back on board as performer members. Freya, the dog from Balaclava. I was down there yesterday. You are proud. Damon Conroy in Mansfield is passionate. Brian Walsh from Elphinstone is proud. Stephen Bisson is passionate. And Wayne Adams from Heidelberg is also passionate. Thank you so much to all of you wonderful, wonderful people. We are user-funded here at PBS. Our main radio festival is over. You'll find out who the winners are tomorrow. But you can sign up support the station anytime you care about independent music on your airwaves. All right, I've done my bit, I've done my spiel. Let's go and play some music and get into some local sounds because we love our local musicians here at the Juke Joint. Here is Hey Gringo. They've got a new album out called Adios Amigos. They feature regularly in our gig guide. Go and check them when you get the chance. In fact, I think they're going to be in our gig guide this week. Let's have a listen to a number of theirs that they call The Swamp. 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

0: I know. I collect records. I've got like 1,000. I just love records, man.
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Swinging City, live to air from the Stingo on Hoddle Street, Thursday, July 23rd. 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

still with me now? Are you sure, Knoxville? All right, babe. Ooh, yeah. Don't need no heater, fireplace by my bed. That Knoxville woman.

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That was a new live release from Samantha Fish. The album's called Paper Doll Live. And there she was doing her version, the old Hill Country standard, Poor Black Maddie. Before that, some brand new music from GA20 with mentor and some longtime supporter Charlie Musselwhite there on harmonica. He's actually collaborated them fully on their new album called Blues Now. That's going to be out in about a month's time. That was a little ballad there. It's a little bit of a swamp pump flavour to my ears. I'll change my style. Now, at the top of that set, a local band that does appear regularly in our gig guide, that was Hey Gringo. They've got a new album out called Adios Amigos, and that was a number that they call The Swamp. Don't forget, you can get in touch with me here at the station anytime you like by sending your text messages on 0400 031067. The number for our text is 0400 031067. Let me know what you're getting up to this afternoon while you're listening to the blues. All right, let's head on down to Mississippi now and have a listen to some Cotton Patch Soul, as the family calls it, courtesy of Junior Kimbra. This is from his recordings he did for the High Water Company in the 80s before he busted through on the Fat Possum label. This number he calls I'm So Glad That Trouble Don't Last Always. 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

CBS 106.7 FM. This is the Duke Jump with Matt Frederick, right in the middle of a run through some country blues from Alabama, recorded in the early 80s by George Mitchell. That was, I'm reading the wrong one here, from Memphis, but originally born in the Hill Country, Mississippi. That was Robert Belfer from the first of only two albums recorded in his lifetime, What's Wrong With You. That was his version of Paul Black Matty. We heard a version of that song by Samantha Fisher on the program. Love to hear a authentic Mississippi version as well. Compare and contrast as you will. Before that, we heard R.L. Burnside, very early recording from 1969, recorded in a studio after George Mitchell sessions. That was a version of Hobo Blues. And we also heard a rarely heard recording from Junior Kimbrough from the 80s, recording for the HMG High Water Company. That was I'm So Glad That Trouble Don't Last Always. A lot of these artists that people claim to have discovered in the 90s had actually had quite long and in some ways quite successful careers before they became more widely known and were well known amongst aficionados. Ira Burns had toured Europe many times. New Kimbra had a very, very strong reputation amongst people in the know. All right, let's keep some music rolling on here on the Duke John. Staying the country vibe, we are going to now listen to J.W. Warren from Raton, Alabama. This recording from the early 80s done by the great field recordist and archivist George Mitchell from the LP Life Ain't Worth Living that's available on the Big Legal Mess label. This is a number called Highway 51 and you're listening to the Juke Joint, PBS 106.7 FM.

0: There's some good shit there, some good shit there.
1: PBS 106.7 FM. This is the Juke Joint with Matt Frederick. That was C6 Steve with very special guest Grinder Man from the LP. I started out with nothing and I still got most of it left. That was Just Like a King. Before that, guitarist JD Simo with very special guest Luther Dickinson from their collaborative LP Do The Rump. That was an extended jam on R.L. Burnside's Peaches. We also heard an early recording from Mississippi Fred McDowell from the 1960s. That was a version of Red Cross Store Blues, and Umby later re-recorded a couple of times, including quite famously on the I Do Not Play No Rock and Roll LP. But that earlier record you can find on Good Morning Little Schoolgirl. Mississippi Fred McDowell sings blues and spirituals, an album recorded and produced by Chris Schwartz for the Ahuli label, and is a 50-50 blend, as it says, between blues and more sacred music. On top of that set, we heard a George Mitchell field recording from the early 1980s. That was J.W. Warren from Alabama with his version of Highway 51. Hope you're all digging the tunes out there. Big shout out to 640's digging the tunes and wants to send out a shout out to Cez and Seb. Thank you also to 920, who appreciate the Robert Belfer and says that Hill Stomp is their favourite intro music on the station. And also we want to send a shout out to Johnny Buckwheat and Little Black Maddie, who are listening from Emerald Beach with old mate Rob. Well, thank you very much, guys. Keep those messages coming on 0400 03 1067. We also want to send some thanks to some performer members, some bands who appreciate the role the PBS serves the music community and put their money where their mouth is. Big thanks to A.A. Macbeth, Andrea Marr, the Anthea Jules Band, Back Alley Sally, Benny Girard, Cam Walser Blues, Choking Hazard, Cold Snap, Dan Dinnan, the Deep Heat Blues Band, Dr. Jug Band, Green Hatch Blues, Calliope and the Blues Messengers, King Tide, the Maskell Love Band, Mission Brown, Mojo Matters, Old Grown Mule, Out of Work Genius 4548, Phil Coyne the Wayward Aces, Red and Rupert, Sean Carroll Sings, Sugar Blues, the Dead Tides, the Dusty Dimes, the Golden Brown, the Rain Lovers, TJ Howlett and Travis Winters. Thank you very much for your support, guys. Really, really do appreciate it. All right. We're exactly halfway through the program. Let's get some more music going. Here's legendary Delta drummer Sam Carr. His band, the Delta Dukes, are recorded live in Europe. There's a number that they call. This is real Chicago-style stuff with a Delta beat, a number called Living on Borrowed Time. This is the Juke Joint, PBS 106.7 FM.

The Drunken Poet is Melbourne's most authentic Irish pub, with tribute Tuesdays, Irish music sessions, open mic nights, and live original music 6 days a week across from the Queen Vic Market. The Poet is proud to present Hey Gringo, The Outlaws, The Galway Rovers, John Stokes, Baby Salma and Lucy Mallinson play the songs of the Cranberries, Elkie Louie, Bill Barber, and Joby Hendrix. The Drunken Poet, proud PBS sponsor.

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This is the Duke Joint with Matt Frederick, and that was Johnny Winter from the LP Live in NYC 97. That's version The Sky Is Crying, which was, as you would expect, recorded in New York City Live in 1997. Before that, very recent collaboration between Bobby Rush and Kenny Wayne Shepherd from their LP they did together, Young Fashioned Ways. That was Long Way From Home. At the top of that set, we heard from the great Delta drummer Sam Carr with his band, the Delta Jukes, Living on Borrowed Time, from a European tour they did in the 90s, available on the LP Live in Europe, and featuring friend of the program, the late great Dave Riley on guitar. Big shout out to Amanda for your kind message on the text line. Thank you also to Shorty for letting me know about that gig. That is updated and in the gig guide. Send me messages if you feel like, let me know if you've got a gig coming up, or just let me know how you're digging into the blues this afternoon. The number is 0400 031 067. Go and listen to some early Albert Collins here from 1970. For such a huge talent, it took a long time for Albert to break through. A number of attempts. He had some hits in the late 1950s, some instrumental hits in the 1960s. In the late 1960s, he was playing the Fillmore. He had mates in Canned Heat. Things were going to go through, but they never quite did. But despite not quite breaking through, some of this early stuff is absolutely fantastic. So from the 1970 LP Trash Talkin', we're going to have a listen to Albert Collins with Conversation with Collins. 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

chick like me and my wife. 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How about that? 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

0: 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Listen to the Juke Joint with Matt Frederick. We've got 28 minutes left of the program before we hand things over to Flight 1067 to Africa with Stani. All right, well, we're just listening to one of the queens of Chicago blues, one who is deeply underappreciated. Oh, man, I wish there was more of her stuff. Queen Sylvia Embry, Going Upstairs. You can find that on the 1980 Alligator Records compilation, Living Chicago Blues. Before that, some post-rediscovery Johnny Shines recorded in the mid-1960s with Big Walter Hawson on harmonica, GB Blues. We open up that set with some early Albert Collins. Well, kind of early. His career was quite long by that point. 1970, he'd been recording since the late 1950s, but still hadn't quite busted through. From the album Trash Talkin', that was Conversation with Collins. A big shout out to 092, enjoyed that Albert Collins that we played. Thanks also to 875, enjoyed the Johnny Winter. And also 335, that is Marilyn in South Gippsland, who's digging the blues while digging into the carrots and potatoes so they can plant some shallots and garlic. Awesome, great to hear the people out there doing some gardening on this cold day. Hey, if you want to get somewhere warm, go out and see a gig. It's time now for the Juke Joint Gig Guide. All right, let's dig into it. Today, 2:30, Jeff Atchison and the Soul Diggers. Jeff's been in Europe for the last little while. He's back in Australian soil. He's playing from 2:30, like I said, the Yarraville Club in Yarraville, presented by the Way Out West Blues and Roots Club. 4 o'clock today, the Elwood Blues Club Blues Jam happening again, the Lyrebird Lounge in Ripon Lee. 4 o'clock, Alex Burns with the Drunken Poet in West Melbourne. Also at 4, Billy Cart Crash at the Marybone Preston. Spoonful from 4, the Rainbow and Fitzroy. Nick Charles from 4 at Norson's Hotel in Parkville. Hey, you can catch the train to that gig now. Great pub, great musician. 4 o'clock today, also the Hoodoo Men at Scotty's Garage in Seaford. And we've got the 2 Bob Millionaires from 4 o'clock at the Woodlands in Coburg. Ah, wow, I haven't heard that name for a long time. Great band, the 2 Bob Millionaires. Been around for a very long time. 5 o'clock today, the Moreland City Soul Review at the Loman in Brunswick East. Also at 5, Hey Gringo in Giro Mode. We heard Hey Gringo at the start of the program. They're playing the Western Pause in San Remo. At 5 o'clock today, Stingo Blues presents Sammy Owen, plus a blues jam going down, the Yorkshire Stingo in Abbotsford. Monday night, the Northern Blues Alliance presents a blues jam at the Woodlands Hotel in Coburg. Tuesday, the Melbourne Blues Appreciation Society presents Catch 23, plus a blues jam going down. That's the Flemington Kensington Bowls Club in Kensington. Wednesday night, Safari Motel will be the Drunken Poet in West Melbourne. Thursday, 7:30 p.m, the Hume Blues Club presents Bag and Owls plus a blues jam. Find that happening at Thornbury Bolo in Thornbury. Also on Thursday, 9 p.m, Oscar Liddell, the Drunk Poet in West Melbourne. And also at 9 on Thursday, Nana's Mojito beneath Drive Lane, the CBD. Friday, 6 p.m, Dan Dinan and Shorty will be at the Quad Club in Brunswick. That is a free gig. Get on down to that one. Great way to kick off your weekend. 8:30 on Friday, Ezra Lee and the Boogeymen will be at Rattler Saloon. That's a new venue on the scene. It's down in Mornington. Go and check it out. 8:30 on Friday, White Lightning and Jack Meredith will be at the Painted Lady in Ballarat. Willie J. Maxwell doing a rare solo set from 9 o'clock on Friday, the Loman in Brunswick East. We've got Cold Snap at the Vineyard in St Kilda from around about 9 o'clock. And downstairs and beneath Driver Lane, Friday night, 9 o'clock, Duncan Schmoll and friends together with England Say Ingrid Saker. Saturday, 5 p.m, Nick Charles and Mick Peeling with The Long Road Home at the Loman in Brunswick East. Always a good gig, that one. Got quite a strong following, so get down early so you can grab a table. 8:30 on Saturday night, the Heavy Kicks are at the Lyrebird Lounge in Ripon Lee. 9 o'clock on Saturday, Frankie the Bad Cats at the Drunken Poet in West Melbourne. And also 9 o'clock on Saturday night, the Tarantinos together with Andy McGarvey and Beneath Driver Lane in the CBD. Hope you heard something there that makes you go, yeah, I want to check that gig on out. And if you want to review the details, I'll be posting on the whole gig guide on the Juke Joint Facebook page in just a few moments' time. All right, let's keep the music happening. Let's have a listen to a little bit of live Fleetwood Mac from that classic triple LP Boston, from Volume 1 of Boston, recorded on the 5th of February. Hey, that's my birthday, 1970. This is Fleetwood Mac doing a song that they wrote, and let's never forget it. This is Black Magic Woman. 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
1: Okay, before we get started, I'd just like to say that we are making a live recording here tonight and should be A-OK. So right now, Boston Tea Party is proud to present to you the one and only incredible Fleetwood Mac. Come on, let's hear it for him.

coming up at Wesleyan this July. Flirty, LCO, Oliver Downs, Candice Alicia, Gemma Rose, Tony Yang, Chloe Violet, Benjamin Atich Trio, Oliver Yak, Yimo Wang, Sonia Seren, Stella Anning and Georgia Rogers, Sahara Beck, Retratus Ensemble and Noah Hill. 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

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This is the Jig Joint with Matt Frederick, and that was one of the great Memphis blues men, Dr. Ross the Harmonica Boss. One of his signature numbers, Industrial Boogie. Dr. Ross was best known for his skills as a one-man band. I've posted a clip of Dr. Ross in one-man band mode performing live. 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You find on the playlist not only some video clips of the artist, but links to information about them, ways to find their music. If you want to know more about the music that we play, go to the playlist on the website and it's all there for you. Before Dr. Ross, we heard Lloyd Spiegel from his LP, Bakehouse Dozen. That was All the Cats Are Grey, a passage you normally hear from Yiddish grandmothers, but appropriate for that song as well. Now, the top of that set, we heard Fleetwood Mac from the legendary Live in Boston, Volume 1. That was, of course, you recognise that, Black Magic Woman. Big shout out to MC, who's enjoying their dose of blues medicine. Thank you so much. And thank you to the person who requested some Big Twist and the Mellow Fellows. I think I can organise something like that for you next week. All right, we got some more music to play. We're going to stay a bit in boogie mode now. Here's a man who spent a lot of time hanging around with John Lee Hooker, including acting as his chauffeur, but here he is under his own steam, Eddie Burns. This number he calls, Hello Miss Jessie Lee. A bit of Detroit blues here for you. The Juke Joint, PBS 106.7 FM.

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This is the Juke Joint with Matt Frederick, and that was Eddie Burns from 1952, recording in Hastings Street in Detroit, the home of Henry Swing Club, of course. That was Hello, Miss Jessie Lee, bit of a take on Good Morning, Little Schoolgirl, but in a form I suppose we can get away at playing in this time slot. All right, nearly time for us to get on out of here on the Juke Joint. Got to send some thanks to a few people. First of all, thank you very much to 960 for your very kind message. Thank you so much for sending that through, and I think I got a little tear in my eye as well. Thank you so much. Thank you to Paul Red Sinclair for your message too. I'd like to send also a shout out to Sonali Paul from Surrey Hills, who signed up as a patron to Fiesta Jazz and also made a very generous tax deductible donation on top of their membership. Also want to thank the following people who gave tax-deductible donations to the station during the week and nominated the Juke Joint as their program of choice. Thanks to Rowan Warren Smith from Grovedale, Nola Wilmot from Carlton, and Yvonne Collins from Thornbury. Thank you all so much. It all makes a huge, huge difference. Really do appreciate it. We are user-funded here at PBS, which is why our members are so important to us. I'm going to thank the patrons of the Juke Joint now. Thank you very much to a cat named Mumaroo, Alexander Stevens, Andrew Williams, Andy Jennings, Baby Jack Phillips, Corey Allegro, David Gazzola, Doha Don, and Eric Lewis. Thanks to Frank Warner, Greg Cox, Ian Pruden, Jason Cotter, John Scahill, and Johnny Buckwheat and Little Black Maddie. Thanks to Julian Clark, Kate McPherson, Lewis the Cocker Spaniel, Nathan Nettles, and Paul Grogan, Peter Green, Peter Jelly, Peter Mitchell, Richard Drew, Rockin' Dave Williams, Sasha Brooks, Simon Sinnott, Stevie Ray's Hat Band, and Western Bulldogs Russ. Our wonderful business patrons are Diggs Plumbing, John at Webcon Concreting Bowen Heads, and Raina Della Real Estate. Our friends for Decade are Angus Ferguson, Catherine Cosson, Craig Backer, David Archer, David Kay, David McDonald, The Ghost of Cosmo, Glenn Shaw, Horace Sinclair, Ivan Glavis, Jack Holes, Julie Ryan, Annette Schleck, Nick Dorr, Nick Woodley, Paul Billy Weston, Peter Hubers, Peter Ring, Rowan Heppenstall, Sam Sangster, Shiva Takumi, Simon Pahor, Steve Smith, Tess Hernan, Todd Lewis, and Will Hawson. And our beautiful friends for life are Barry Williams, Dallas Weising, Ian Cochran, Jack Botcher, Malcolm Corbin, Marcin O'Sullivan, Matthew Belcher, Michael Kitzner, Roy Wilkerson, Russ Robertson, and Tony Jex. Thank you all to all of you wonderful, wonderful people, and thank you so much to everyone who supported the station during Radio Festival and who supports the station at any time of the year in whatever way you can. If you can become a member, very much appreciated. If you appreciate the station, you tell people about it, that is equally as important to us. If you just dig the station, the music means something to you, that's important as well. That is still providing support to the station. Thank you to all of you. You are the reason why we do this. Tune into the station tomorrow to find out if you're a winner during our radio festival. And tune in anytime if you just want to hear some damn good music, because you're not going to hear stuff selected for you by an algorithm. You're not going to select like some stuff that, without realizing, was programmed by an AI. You're going to hear real music made by real people, selected by real people, enjoyed and loved by real people. And in an age like today, well, that is worth its absolute weight in gold. I'm going to head on out of here, but don't you go anywhere. Stunny Gomez coming up next with Flight 1067 to Africa. Till next week, look after yourselves. Please don't forget to take care of one another. And never, ever forget these words. The blues is the healer.

0: Everybody wants to be who they wanna be. Everybody wants to have a good time. I just wanna come out to Melbourne and listen to PBS radio, because I like to play the sweet music with these friends of mine. You know they try hard to fake it, but I can't do it all the time. I try hard to break it, but it was just a waste of my time. When I turn on my radio, hear PBS all the time. And I pray to God to please show me a sign. Has anybody seen my mind? Has anybody seen my mind? PBS radio all the time.
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Mesdames, Messieurs, a good afternoon and very warm welcome to Flat 1067 to Africa, coming to you live and direct from the PBS FM studios at Collingwood Yards on Wurundjeri country in a super cool and very cultural city called Melbourne. We're just after 3 p.m. on a lovely Sunday afternoon. Talking about super cool and cultural city, well, last night I went to a great performance at a venue called Banjo Place in Narrawarren, and saw an amazing show by a First Nation artist from WA called Mark Aitkins. It was a beautiful gathering with some great music and storytelling. Amazing. That's what we love about this great city. A very good morning to you if you are boarding this flight from somewhere in Africa. I do hope that's a beautiful Sunday morning from Vila do Maio to Mananjari, or from Jelfa to Tabora, and from Socorro all the way to Marani. Very warm greetings wherever you happen to be in this massive world of ours. Much love and respect to you, and thank you so much for being there. Big thanks to Matt for the great selection of tunes on the Duke Joint. We can now look forward to the next one. Same time, same place, Sunday, 1 p.m. right here on Peeps. Once again, big thanks and big up and a massive Asante Sana to each and everyone that signed up during Radio Festival. The winners of the major prizes will be announced tomorrow. So I do hope that you win. Let's now turn our mind to what is happening right here, right now. When you hear this piece of music in the background, you know that another musical journey to Africa is about to begin. We also take this opportunity to give thanks to Mother Africa for the amazing gift of music. And of course, we never forget that we come from a place where music is widely regarded as a ritual and a shared experience. That is why Flight 1067 to Africa is ultimately an invitation voyage to each and everyone to come and join us and experience these super cool and positive African vibrations. So I hope you can now sit back, relax, and let the music take over. Hakuna Matata. Twende.

Madame, Monsieur, once again, bienvenue à bord. Akwaba Kanimambu Saubona. Karibu Sana Ayoka. Welcome back to our weekly rendezvous with the music of Africa. Our raison d'être is to showcase and highlight the very rich and diverse music traditions of Africa from east to west and north to south, without forgetting the center and the many islands, but just as important, the massive African diaspora. Flat 106.7 to Africa is the ultimate journey of discovery and connection with music and culture of an entire continent. Our journey this afternoon will take us to the banks of the Congo River, the birthplace of a particular sound. The word sound is it's not quite the right term, actually, because it's a cultural phenomenon that traversed the entire continent of Africa and ended up in Colombia. From Kinshasa to Barranquilla, this afternoon we're going to celebrate the great sound of soukous. We're going to kick off with a piece called

fais-moi danser. Now, fais-moi danser is actually a French expression. You know, when you feel like dancing, you just want to dance and you go somewhere and you think, well, here I am, I want to dance. And you look at the DJ and you say, I'm here to dance. It's your job to make it happen. Now, it could be a DJ, could be a radio presenter, or it can be, of course, a band. So here we go. The tune is called Fais-moi danser.

Fais-moi danser, indeed, a tune called by Diplo Dybala, a great guitarist and composer from the DRC. And of course, Fais-moi danser, as I said, is a request to the DJ to get the music happening so we can dance. The next tune is more of an invitation to dance. It's called Tobina, and there's a reason why Tobina is such a popular expression in certainly in Brazzaville and Kinshasa, because when the music is good, it's time to Diplo Dybala, a great guitarist and composer from the DRC. And of course, Fais-moi danser, as I said, is a request to the DJ to get the music happening so we can dance. The next tune is more of an invitation to dance. It's called Tobina, and there's a reason why Tobina is such a popular expression in certainly in Brazzaville and Kinshasa, because when the music is good, it's time to dance. It's called, it's the meaning of Tobina is let's dance. So when the music is good, in South Africa, they say, give me some volume. Well, we're going to do just that. The next piece is called Tobina by Diplo Dybala as well.

Lovely tune called Tobina by Diplo Dybala. Before you heard A Request to Make You Dance, and that was The Invitation to Have a Dance. Good afternoon, and big thanks to Melinda from Sunny Dabo for the lovely message. It says here, happy Sunday afternoon from Melinda from Sunny Dabo. I'm glad to hear that it's very sunny over there in Dabo. A little bit sunny in Melbourne as well. A bit fresh, but still quite sunny. Lovely day indeed. No doubt, my dear friend, Sevi, and supporter, Sevi Makchelik, will agree with that, says here, hello, Stanley. Thank you for warming the cool Melbourne with your warm music. I am enjoying it as usual. Thank you so much. Also to Jean Hudson in Box Hill South, who made a very generous donation last week. We also give thanks to Aaron Smith in Kensington, also made a very, very generous donation. Mal Collins is a great supporter of Flight 106.7 to Africa, and topped it up with, again, a very generous donation. Thank you so very much to each and every one of you. I will be reading the names of people that signed up during the week, but I am so grateful and humbled by the amazing support that we get from people from all walks of life in this city and indeed other parts of the country and the world. We are extremely grateful. pbsfm.org.au is where you can find more information about what membership is all about. Let's keep the music happening. This next tune is also called Tobina. Tobina in Congo, it's a very common expression. It's when you, particularly when you had a tricky day or a hard week, there's that time when you just want the music to be right, so you can get dancing. And that's what this is about.

0: A lovely tune called Tobina, Let's Dance. This time, the version you heard there is by Dali Kimoko, another great guitarist from Kinshasa, who played with many other musicians, particularly Soukou Stars and people like Papa Wemba and many others as well. Tobina on Flight 1067 to Africa on PBS FM. This afternoon, we are on the banks of the Congo River. Congo with a C. But you see, that's new. That C spelling is actually new. We all know that historically, Congo Brazzaville, Congo Kinshasa were part of a much bigger area, a much bigger kingdom called the Congo Kingdom with a K. And that area included parts of, in fact, all of Angola and Gabon. That is why when we celebrate Soukous music and Rumba music generally, we also include Angola. And this next piece is by an artist who actually came from Angola. His name is Ricardo Lembo. And right here, he has a tune dedicated to an area, a part of Angola called Soyo, a town in Angola called Soyo, which is also regarded as one of those places where the music came from.
1: Ibarago, Agomo Yubara.

0: All the way from Soyo in Angola, Ricardo Lembo, with a tune called Rumba Soyo on flight 106.7 to Africa on PBS FM. And in that song, you heard him refer to places like Pointe Noire in Congo Brazzaville, and of course Brazzaville, Libreville in Gabon, and Kinshasa, of course, Kinmalebo in the DRC. But the tune is very much dedicated to Soyo, a town in Angola. Now, Ricardo Lembo is regarded, widely regarded, as the link between the rumba from Africa and rumba from the diaspora. We'll come to that in a minute. But let me now give thanks to people that signed up, the wonderful people that signed up during the week. We have Nick Tompkins in Doncaster East. We also have Robert Fire in Bairnsdale in Country Victoria. Thank you so very much, Robert. There's a person in Footscray who prefers to remain anonymous, and we respect that, but you did sign up as a passionate member supporting Flat 1067 to Africa. A very warm welcome back to Kunjani, a Melbourne-based South African band in Oakley, coming back as a performing member on Flat 1067 to Africa. We also have Jill Robinson Bird in Cape Woolloomai, that is on the Mornington Peninsula near, in Victoria, I believe. I have to look that one up. Brixton Wilson Prince, the coolest cat in here. A super cool cat, indeed, Brixton. And no doubt dancing this afternoon. Loves his music, Brixton. So cool. So cool to have you. Big thanks to our long-time performing member and great supporter, Ray Pereira. And Ray is a part of many, many different projects here in this very town. And do check him out, whether it's playing with the Muff or a new one that we're working on called Afrikubismo, a great percussionist in Melbourne. Big thanks to Celeste Best in Reservoir as a passionate member to Flat 1067 to Africa. We do have a new patron, and that patron is a coolie called Kiri the Coolie in Clifton Beach, no doubt. We will hopefully be loyal back to you, because you know, we know Kiri is a very loyal, hard-working dog over there, and we give thanks for being on board. Adam Briscombe is in Wandana Heights as a proud member. David Pryor is in Box Hill as a passionate member. We also have Amy Licks in Mojalik as a proud member. And big thanks to Megan Travaskis in Somers as a proud member. Stephen Hudson is in Eltham North as a passionate member. Kathy Hennenberg. Yeah, Kathy Hennenberg is in Elwood as a proud member. Our dear friend Nick Schulz over there in Maldon. Now, Nick, for those who may not remember, was at one stage the owner and operator of a shop that used to sell African music in Elwood called Blue Moon Records. He was also a founding member of a band called Muziki Manjaro. These days, he's down in Maldon, doing his own show, actually, on a radio station over there. So do check him out. Nick Schulz, thank you very much for signing up as a proud member. And big thanks to Susan Mountford in Brighton. I think the list is up to date. We do have Paddy Hansen that came through late last week on Sunday. And also Catherine Leslie, Daniel in Warburton. I think the list is up to date now. Thank you so very much to each and every one of you. And of course, as mentioned earlier, the prize will be drawn, the major prizes will be drawn and announced tomorrow on one of the shows tomorrow. So do look out for that. Keep your eyes peeled and much, very good luck. Wishing all good luck, and I hope you do win. We're going to have more music right after this.
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0: Indeed, and right now, of course, you're on Flight 1067 to Africa, as you do every Sunday from 3 till 5. Now, when I play the music of the Congo, the common request I hear from people is, where can we listen to this music? There are a number of bands, or at least two that I know of, that do play this kind of music. And I have previously been involved in organizing gigs, organizing events to celebrate this this music, because I understand that hearing it on the radio is one thing, but experiencing it live and being part of a gathering that celebrates the music is quite a different experience. So I have responded to your request, and on the 25th of July, we are celebrating with an event that we call Tobina, which means Let's Dance. And we've teamed up with El Gran Mono because we understand the deep connection between Sucus and Champeta in Colombia. This next piece is actually a wonderful collaboration between Bopol Manciamina and musicians from Colombia. The tune is called La Centura.

La Cintura, The Belt, La Cintura, the tune composed by Bob Paul Mantiamina, one of the legends of Congolese, Congo Kinshasa, the music of Congo Kinshasa. And that was in collaboration with musicians from Colombia, a massive, massive album that you are really encouraged to check out, particularly if you like Timpeta as well, because that brings it all together. So as I mentioned earlier, after listening to many requests from people saying you need to organize something, need to organize an event to celebrate this music, well, we're doing just that. And so instead of it being just dedicated to Congolese rumba, it made sense to me to explore how the music has traveled from Congo to Colombia. So we're going to have DJs powered by El Gran Mono, which itself is a Pico sound system inspired by the music and the culture of Colombia. So you have people like DJ, our own brother, Chris NG, DJ Zafiro, Navy Blue, and also Glow as well. It's going to be Navy Blue Radio, I beg your pardon, is the name of the DJ, and Glow. And on top of that, you will have the Seven Brothers. Now, the Seven Brothers will be doing a live set in the studio this afternoon, so you get a feel for the kind of music, particularly if you haven't seen them perform live. If you have, of course, you know what to expect. If you haven't, well, you'll find out this afternoon, because this afternoon it's all about dance music on Flight 106.7 to Africa on PBS FM. This next piece is another Colombian-Congolese collaboration. I know. Only the other day, Congo was playing against Colombia, and obviously Colombia came up on top, and good on them. Why not? I mean, that is football. That's what happened on the soccer pitch. But in terms of music, it's all together. This next piece is called Welcome to Colombia. And the welcome is to Lucien Bukilo, again, one of the legends of Congolese music.

Welcome to Colombia, indeed. A Congolese-Colombian combination there, combining the sound of Congo and the sound of Colombia to make it one. And that tune was composed by Lucien Bokilo, again, a great composer of Soukous music from the two Congos, DRC and Brazzaville. You're on Flat 106.7 to African PBS FM. I was corrected about my... the reference I made to Cape Woolamai, it's in Phillip Island. There you go. That's where it is, in Victoria, still in Victoria. And if you're listening over there this afternoon, Jill Robinson-Bird, thank you so very much. You are now a proud member supporting Flat 106.7 to Africa on PBS FM. Now, for many people around the world, not just in this country, for many people around the world, the first experience of Soukous music was a song by Kanda Bongo Man. And in some cases, the first experience of live Soukous music was also by Kanda Bongo Man. Now, I'm going to play an early tune by Kanda Bongo, which is actually very much a dance piece, because Malinga means exactly that. It is very much about dance, and the whole piece is very much an invitation to come and dance.

One of the legends of Sukush music, Joe Bilongo, with the tune called Malinga System. Malinga, of course, is all to do with dancing. You're on Flight 1067 to Africa on PBS FM. If you want to dance to that kind of music, well, it's happening on Saturday, the 25th of July at Abbots Yard. And it's going to be from 3 p.m. to 9 p.m. And you'll have the Seven Brothers performing there as well, and DJs like DJ Chris and G, and we also have Zafiro, as well as Navy Blue Radio and Glow, powered by El Gran Mono. So starting at 3 p.m. till 9 p.m. It's going to be an amazing day of Suku celebration in Melbourne. One of the very first one that we've had, combining sound system and live music. Coming up very shortly, we'll play another tune called another Sukush tune. This time, a tune called Makuri Gazwal by Zitani Nell, who was part of a group called Sukush Stars. And that's coming up right here, right now. And then on the other side of this track, we might get the Seven Brothers in the studio and get them ready to roll.

0: You're in Flat 106.7 to Africa on PBS FM. A great peace day called Wapiyo by Yondo Sister and Suku Stars. Well, Suku's been the subject of the show this afternoon. We've traveled from Congo to Colombia and now we're back in Melbourne. And very shortly you'll hear some sounds by Melbourne-based Suku's band, the Seven Brothers. They're in the studio now. And as you heard in that piece of music, there's the guitar, there's also the animation, which is really the foundation of Suku's music. In the studio, we have the Seven Brothers ready to go. We've got Raymond, Dave Marama, James Brown, and Kumar Sean on guitar, James Brown on bass, and Dave on rhythm guitar. And we have Raymond on percussion. Please take it away, guys.
1: Thank you. That's Sikitiga?
2: Yep.
1: Let's go.
3: Yep.
1: One, two, three.

0: Now, Sikitika is a song that I wrote years back, so it goes back to the old lyrics that, you know, sort of romanticized love and such. So it means, I've lost you, I don't know where you are, my dear one. Mama Sophia. Is that what we do?
1: Yep.
0: All right. One, two, three. Mama.

0: Thank you very much. And that was Mama Sophia, which was originally done by Fadhili Williams, that's, I presume, in Kenya. And it used to be an evergreen song that, you know, played along Tanzania and all of East Africa. Thank you.
1: The next song is Zukangola, which dates back to the old Muziki Manjaro days. And shout out to Nick and all the old players.

0: Wow, that was the Seven Brothers live in the studio, and it feels like one of those hot houses in Dar es Salaam. And but we made it work. And lovely messages here. We have Leon saying, "Niki Swahili Stani, asante sana." There's a Swahili speaker, really key, very, very happy that there was a bit of Kiswahili here, and says, "Love it, made my afternoon, and also gorgeous in studio performance." Thank you very much, guys.
1: Thank you.
0: Now, just to remind people that you're performing live at Dobina, which is happening on Saturday, the 25th of July, 2025. I'll get you to get closer to your microphone, guys, so that we can have a bit of a chat. Sorry about that. And let's talk a little bit about music. And Raymond will get you to get closer as well to Dave there. Maybe you can share that microphone when the time is right.
2: Don't be afraid.
0: Don't be shy, Raymond. That's all right. You're the Congolese in the band, so you need to tell the Congolese story here. We'll start with James, because obviously the name of the band is the Seven Brothers, and so one of the questions, of course, is why the Seven Brothers? Seven, as in S-E-B-E-N, not seven. Seven Brothers.
3: We often get confused about the fact that there's often eight people in the band, but the band's called the Seven Brothers. But it's not seven with a V; it's seven with a B. And seven is the part of the music at the end of the song where the vamp and the dancing is just rocking out, and often that can go for quite a while. I've seen bands where you think they're going to play a whole set and they do one song for a whole set, and that can be like that. Although we try not to do that these days because we're a bit more sophisticated than that. We're a little bit more interesting. We want to play more things. But seven is part of the music, and I wanted to emphasise that when we got the band going, which was about 10 years ago.
0: We've got Kumar Shon on guitar. I try my best to try and get to reproduce, to get that sound so that people can hear it, because that's an important part of Sokou's music. Yeah. You play many different styles of music in different bands, and even African bands.
4: Yeah.
0: This is one of many different projects. Do you want to talk a little bit about for this particular style of Sokou's, particularly with the Seven Brothers? What inspired you and some of the guitarists that you listen to?
4: Well, I think it's just like growing up. My first kind of introduction to like LP and vinyl was a 13-year-old. I was very naive at the time, and my cousin was very disappointed in my music taste.
0: Okay.
4: And he gave me a real good introduction. So a lot of like jazz, a lot of Latin bands, like, you know, a lot of Irakere, you know, all this thing, Buena Vista Social Club. But the big records I always gravitated to, it was a couple of bands. One was Ossie Bisa, Manu Dibango, Fela Kuti, and this one band, I'm not going to guess where they're from, but Super Rail Band.
0: Yeah, they're from Mali.
4: And also, I think the thing that really got me interested in a lot of that kind of, I guess, that African guitar was very much that band, particularly Super Rail Band, particularly the work of Jelamadi Tunkara. So I've always been a big fan. And then obviously, like, I'm going to go for it as a Mali band, yes? So I explored that more, that Mali bands, and came across Ali Farka Touré and all that stuff, and then started to really explore it. While I was playing with, you know, a lot of like African bands with like Lamine Songo and Aja Kwai, and then, you know, the one when James approached me about doing this project, I really checked out the music, a lot of Sukus music. I was like, it just keeps going, you know, like I've played like some high life stuff as well, and that kept going, but this one just keeps going. It's just because, not, you know, it's endless, and I think that's what kind of drew me to it. Just that never that kind of, you know, I think the use word animation, like, it's just really kind of just keeps moving.
0: Keep
4: and
0: going.
4: So the more I delve deep into it, and so for this kind of music, my main inspiration is, like, you know, I guess the godfather of all this African guitarist, Franco. So I listen to a lot of Franco.
0: Wow.
4: Just
0: amazing.
4: To really kind of get that.
0: Well, I was getting a bit worried there, because I'm looking at Raymond. Raymond is probably going, none of those guys that you mentioned are Congolese. and then you mentioned Franco, and I thought, I can see the Raymond's actually relaxing there, thinking, okay, now we're in Congo. Raymond, I'll get you to get a little bit closer to the microphone as well before we get to Dave. I mean, you play this music. We talked about the animation, the percussion as in being an important part of this, but ultimately, this music is made to make people dance.
5: Yes.
0: Right. This is really, and let me, Dave, if you want to just put that music to make people dance. Tell us a little bit about when you go on stage. You know, what's your approach to make sure that when, particularly in an outdoor event or a festival, when people have come there and have never experienced Congolese music before, we're just there to want to make it a memorable experience. How do you go about making that happen?
5: Thank you very much. First of all,
1: in a festival,
0: yeah,
1: when it's a lot of people, they didn't come there to look at us. They come, yeah, there to enjoy.
0: Yeah.
1: They come to dance. For to make them dance, you have to do animation, you have to play congas, and you have to make the dance as African. Mm. We in Africa, we don't dance like a stuck. No, yeah, we dance like
0: moving.
1: You need.
0: Mm.
1: Yeah. You feel free, you dance. That I make them dance as a professional musician here, and then they're going to be happy. And also, we 52 years we didn't go to World Cup.
0: Mm.
1: Now we went to World Cup. We play very well. We play very, even though we lost, but we play very well. We thank God. Thank you very much.
0: Thank you. Well, thank you, Raymond. I knew the World Cup will come up at some stage. And the Congolese team did very well.
1: Yeah.
0: For a while there, I think they became very famous for their attire, you know, the uniform, way they were dressed, more so than the football. They did well on the pitch as well.
1: Thank
0: and
1: you, thank
0: beaten
1: you.
0: By Colombia. That's okay, because Colombia and Congo, there's a deep connection there.
1: Yeah.
0: Thank you very much, Raymond. Dave, I think we'll pass the microphone on to you, because you've been around this music for a very, very long time as well. You've worked on different projects. You still do. Tell us a little bit about this particular sound, this with the Seven Brothers, and what people can expect on the day, actually, for those who are coming to the event on the 25th of July.
2: Okay, thank you very much, Stan, and we're privileged to be here. And as Raymond said, Sukus is about shaking and dancing.
0: Yeah.
2: And feeling the music in the soul and heart and whatever you have. So we do expect people to really have a good time, whether you want to come and just listen. But we guarantee you, you won't be just listening, you'll be dancing. Congolese music, I've been part of it all the way from Tanzania. I lived with the Kashebas and Makase, you know, mention all the names that were there that time. So it's all about having the vibrations,
0: mm,
2: and enjoying the music, sharing it with the community and what have you. So we promise to have you going soon as you come and see us. We'll have it going.
0: Well, there you just heard it there. The Seven Brothers will have you dancing and enjoying the Sukus music. I won't talk about the fact that some people think that Congolese music has somewhat colonized a lot of music in East Africa. But that's a conversation for another day. We'll play...
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0: We're going to play a piece by Pepe Kale, one of the legends of this music, and he's going to start with a lovely laugh there. Kusimba Teokotashe. 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The time's about 13 minutes to 5, 13 minutes before the Global Village. 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
1: Just announced at the Nightcap, Aussie funk hip-hop favourite Winston Surfshirt, joined by Hannah Donnelly and Ten Tendo. Plus, don't miss Mokhtar, Yahweh Nailgun, and on Saturday the 18th of July, experience In Motion, featuring Skeleton, Public Figures, No News, and more across three iconic Fitzroy venues. Every Sunday, it's Domingo Latino with salsa classes, a live band, and dancing till late. The Nightcap, live and late since 1994, proud PBS sponsor.
0: A modern afternoon we've had on flight 1067 to Africa on celebrating the sound of Soukous music. We started with a request, Fais-moi danser by Diplo Dybala, and that was followed by an invitation to dance called Tobina, which is very much what we'll be doing on the 25th of July. Now we're going to play piece, and of course we had that wonderful live performance by the Seven Brothers. Now we're going to play a piece called Wanna Dance. It's kind of a confirmation of what the show has been about this afternoon by one of the legends of Congolese music at the moment, Fally Ipupa, a tune called Wanna Dance.

That was Fally Ipupa of a tune called Wanna Dance. Well, thank you very much for company this afternoon. Once again, big thanks to everyone that signed up during Radio Festival, those names that I mentioned earlier. I'll be back next Sunday from 3 till 5. This time we're going to take you to the Indian Ocean. I traveled there recently and there's plenty of music that I want to share with you. So I look forward to having your company again next Sunday on Flight 1067 to Africa. Coming up in about a minute and a bit, the Global Village with Roger Holdsworth. Stay tuned.

We're all citizens of the global village. These are our voices. These are our cultures. This is our music.

Hello and welcome to the Global Village. Thanks for joining us in the Tourist Office and Traveller's Rest this evening. This is Roger Holdsworth with music from around the world that celebrates the values of peace, diversity, equity and inclusion and of our continuing multiculturalism. We're here together until 7pm. Thanks again to Stanley Gomer for Flight 106 to Africa. What a wonderful programme. Live music from the Seven Brothers in the studio. Very special. Stanley returns next week at 3pm with more music from Africa. This time with a focus around the Indian Ocean. Today we'll hear recent releases from Senegal and Canada, Aotearoa, Italy, Slovenia, Colombia, Greece, Finland, Ukraine, UK and Palestine, Iran, Azerbaijan, Georgia, Belgium, Wales and Catalonia, as well as from multicultural Australia. Because the weather's relatively reasonable, even nice out there, I'll hold the planned programme of songs about storms for a more appropriate Sunday. We started with music from a Dakar-born singer-songwriter and musician who's now based in Montreal in Canada, called Ilam, I-L-A-M. He grew up speaking Pula, the language of his Fula people, before learning Wolof, the most widely spoken language in Dakar. That song called Woe, or Come, is on his third album called Kololo, which has just been released. But I played it from the recent Putumayo compilation called African Sojourn. It's a devotional love song in Wolof, a story of heartbreak, pleading for his beloved to return and reassuring them that his heart cannot find peace without them. We start, as always, by acknowledging that the Global Village is broadcast on PBS 106.7 FM digital and streaming, where you're listening at the moment, probably, from the Collingwood Yards on the unceded traditional lands of the Wurundjeri people of the Kulin Nation. Aboriginal custodianship of these lands, waters and skies is unbroken. This always was, always will be Aboriginal land. So I pay my respects to elders past, present and emerging, and extend that respect to any Aboriginal people who are listening. We look to, we work for a true and just reconciliation between our peoples. Here's a dedication to Gumbaninga language and country from the Coffs Harbour area. The singer is Mandawe, a 29-year-old songwriter, composer and multi-instrumental. Aboriginal custodianship of these lands, waters and skies is unbroken. This always was, always will be Aboriginal land. So I pay my respects to elders past, present and emerging and extend that respect to any Aboriginal people who are listening. We look to, we work for a true and just reconciliation between our peoples. Here's a dedication to Gumbaninga language and country from the Coffs Harbour area. The singer is Mandawe,

That's Mandaway, Coffs Harbour bass, Kumaninga and Bakinji, singer, songwriter and musician, with a song called Jalay. Mandaway says, I've found empowerment in writing and performing my own music inspired by my heritage, language and homeland. It's from the recent compilation called First Sounds, Volume 12. And today marks the start of NAIDOC Week, and there'll be much more music from Aboriginal and Torres Strait Island artists for this week in next Sunday's Global Village. Thanks for your support of PBS and the Global Village, particularly in the final days of this year's PBS Radio Festival. It was fantastic to get texts and emails during and after last week's program, and it inspired these people to renew their membership. It was fantastic to have literally a full board of names to read out to you today. An anonymous person, first of all, from Thornbury, has put in a very lovely donation to the station. Anthea Sideropoulos from Greensboro became a performer member, renewed her performer membership to PBS and the Global Village. Quincy Parker from Newstead, a junior member. The Footscray Hotel Choir from Footscray, of course, also became performer members. Mary Long from Violet Town, a proud member. Andrew Bray from Yarraville, passionate about PBS and the Global Village. An anonymous person from Ocean Grove, proud. Marg Tsunakos from Thornbury, proud. Daniel Humphreys from Mount Waverley, passionate. An anonymous person from St Kilda, proud.

0: Michael Dwyer from Hyatt, passionate. Michael Bertie from Camberwell, proud. An anonymous person from Mount Waverley, proud. Catherine Wright from Kensington, proud. Harry Lye Vibraphone Quartet from Gisborne, renewed their performer membership. An anonymous person from Moonee Ponds, proud to be a member of PBS and support the Global Village. And Ralph Gottlieb from Richmond, likewise. Barb Scarlett from Fitzroy, proud. And finally, Anne-Marie Taylor from Soldiers Hill, passionate and taking off that T-shirt as well. And all the prizes, all the draws now are finished. They'll be announced at 9:30 tomorrow morning on Deep Space. 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And while you're accessing the website, have a look at the playlist for today's programme. I put that up there in advance so you can see all the music that we're going to be playing, and there are links there to the artists and to the labels and so on. So go to the PBS website, find the program grid, locate the Global Village on a Sunday afternoon, click on it and you'll find all the details. And there's also a link there to a gig guide, which at the moment contains a list of local events that I mentioned and lots more that I can't, but this is about to change to a free emailed list, so it's going to vanish soon. If you want to keep getting that gig guide, you need to email me, and my email address is on that page as well. Email me and just ask to be added to the list. It's a free service that I provide here. We always love to hear from you, to know that you're listening today and enjoying the music, so text us in the studio, 0400 03 1067. 0400 03 1067. Come straight to me, and I'd love to hear from you.
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0: Here's some relatively local music. First up is Jake Baxendale, who was recently at the Melbourne Recital Centre with his debut album called Way People. He's a saxophonist and composer, originally from rural Yorkshire, then raised in Golden Bay, and now is from Wellington in Aotearoa. His music's a bit of a mix of jazz, poetry and Chinese classical music, such as this tune, the introduction to Celebrating Mystery. The guzheng, or Chinese zither, is played by Jie, or Jesse Ling, originally from Shanghai, now also living in Aotearoa. The album is inspired by Ursula K. Le Guin's English language version of the Tao Te Ching. It fuses lyrical storytelling with meditative textures and powerful ensemble interplay, harmony, balance and paradox. Celebrating Mystery begins with a solo intro from the guzheng, and then Jake says this piece is augmented by a little post-production remixing, giving a cosmic and ethereal feel to the earthy guzheng treatment. When the full band kicks in, we play the melody all together, pushing and pulling like the tides. It's reverent, mysterious. This take was all live and might be my favourite performance from the

0: Following Jake Baxendale, we heard from another local musician, the slide guitarist Dan Musil. Here's a new EP where he says Irish tunes emerge from stomping blues, where eucalyptus-infused musical meditations meet driving groove and flowing phrase, the provocative and the calming. It was recorded in various spare bedrooms and lounge rooms on Gurkhanal, Wurundjeri and Jaja Wurrung country. What we heard there was called Rise and Hush. Above the plains,
1: Omaha. 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
0: Let's hear from an Italian duo of Stefano Valla and Daniele Scurati from the Apennine area called the Four Provinces. They draw on centuries-old tradition of dances, songs and ritual celebrations with pifero, the popular oboe, and accordion. This new album is called Insta Basua, and we're going to hear A Waltz in July, which is most appropriate to this time of the year.

0: Stefano Vella and Daniele Scurati from the north of Italy with a waltz in July. We love all the musicians, groups, artists and so on who perform and members of PBS and who nominate the Global Village as their favourite group. Every week we thank them, and these are the fantastic people. A big shout out to Adam May, Emma Kumo, Amy Brule, Anya Reynolds, Anne Norman, Anthea Sideropoulos, Bashka, Black Sea Ensemble, Bohemian Nights with Ernie Gruner and Phil Carroll, Coco's Lunch, Con Calamaris, David Bridie, Elena Zelez, Floyd Thursby, the Footscray Hotel Choir, the Gamel and Danander, Gorini, Harry Live Vibes Quartet, Jaraby Band, John McGrath, Caravana Flamenca, Kavisha Metzeler, Kim Yang, Laser Bees, Maddie O'Brien, Margaret Roadknight, Matt Stonehouse, Opa Bato, Balkan Brass, Panorama Brazil, Paul Carey, Piritu, who you can hear apparently on Down by the River this coming Thursday having a chat with Lauren, Rosario Mardisa de Marco, Ruth Roshan, Sahil Sakti, Steve Grant, the Jawa Pitu Band, the Lost Clog, the O'Hanlons, Vardos, Volgograd and Zodj, Galerepour and Brian O'Dwyer. Fantastic people supporting PBS and supporting the Global Village, and we'd love to add you to the list, of course. 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
0: We will head across the border from Italy to Slovenia. Catalina is a band based in Ljubljana. They've just released their 10th album called Meja, or The Border. They described it as a long-standing dialogue with Slovenian folk heritage in which they never treat tradition as something fixed or untouchable. Meja reflects on borders in their many forms, geographical, emotional, cultural and personal. You can hear a song called Kafalawa. And that will take us to the Colombian band Cimarron. They have been together for over 25 years, bringing the music of the Orinoco River to the world. I'm going to hear a new Joropo single from them called Superba. It carries a deep African lineage that has quietly travelled the Orinoco River for centuries. It begins with a traditional cow milking song. At its centre is the Kitiplas, a bamboo percussion instrument from central Venezuela. It also includes a Yonera harp, which carries an unusual melancholy. And the title Superba refers to an orchid species native to both Colombia and Venezuela. But first, this is the Slovenian music from Catalina.

That set concluded with a song from the new album by a local group called the New Monos. They're launching this self-titled album next Sunday at the Evelyn Hotel. The band has its roots in Buenos Aires in Argentina and draws on their South American heritage, but also their diverse musical experiences with cumbia, reggae, urban grooves and Latin influences, all expressed with the passion of the tango. Their songs celebrate migration, identity and cultural pride, while inviting audiences of all backgrounds into a joyful and unforgettable Latin musical experience. We heard a song there called Soy I Am, launching it next Sunday at the Evelyn Hotel. Thanks to John McGrath and to Lindy Liu from North Warrandyte for texting in, saying they're enjoying the music this afternoon. If you'd like to text us, 0400 03 1067, 0400 03 1067. Here's a Greek kanun player from Crete called Eliana Pitsikaki. She's now based in Germany, just released her debut album called Aroma. And Eliana began her musical journey in her mother's choir, so with a kanun on her lap, she says, and a stage beneath her feet. She's worked with artists such as Yasmin Levy, Ross Daly, Socrates Sinopoulos, Chantal, and many others, and she's also been a member of the Trickster Orchestra, an ensemble that fuses trans-traditional and contemporary jazz. She says to me, music is not just sound, it's a meeting point. It's how we carry memory, share emotions, and create space for something new together. This is simply called Ballade.

Two groups from Finland with the recent releases. In the middle of that set was a group called Frita, F-R-E-E-T-A, a Nordic contemporary neo-folk trio from Finland who blend the traditional sounds of piano, violin and cello to create imaginative musical landscapes. They draw inspiration from landscapes across Scandinavia, and their debut album is called Bielen Mesamissa, or Mindscapes. Frida is Viva Virtanen on five-string fiddle, violin, Werner Kielemannen on piano, and Carolina Stenbach on five-string cello. They met while studying in the folk music department at the Sibelius Academy in the University of the Arts in Helsinki. And their album is called Rattuvao, meaning iron flow. It carries the listener through the cycle of the year from biting winter cold towards the first songs of spring. And we heard in translation, Evening in Kivinakka. And we concluded the set with another Finnish group called Viera Kuisma. Original, based around the fiddler Viera Kuisma. The music draws inspiration from Nordic fiddling traditions. It also came from Kuisma's master studies at the Sibelius Academy. The tune we heard was called Hosting or Harvesting. Citizen 991, you're looking for the name of a particular track. I'm not sure which one. I hope that you heard it when I back announced it. But if not, have a look at the website, www.pbsfm.org.au. Find the Global Village page and the playlist is there. And you should be able to work out which song it was that you wanted to know the details of. And we continue to play music from and about Ukraine in the Global Village to remind us of the attacks and devastation still happening there, and of the diversity of music and cultures under threat. Last Christmas Eve, the Ukrainian group Dakka Braka, the self-styled ethno-chaos band, released a new album called Ptak. This is one of the more upbeat sounds on the album, a song called Yankee.

0: Thank you. Thank you very much, ladies and gentlemen.
1: There was more music that laments the devastation, destruction and death associated with current conflicts, and is often also related to the denial and obliteration of cultures. It draws attention to the continuing horrors in Palestine, Gaza and the West Bank, as well as what's happening in Lebanon. It's music from the UK-based Palestinian musician and activist Reem Khalani. It opens the double live album she recorded in 2016 called Live at the Tabernacle. It's a welcome song from Weddings called Let Us In, Hawaluna. Thanks to Chelsea for texting in, saying she particularly enjoyed the Finnish piano pieces. The Italian group Canto Discanto was founded in the early 1980s and operates primarily between the cities of Napoli and Bologna. It blends traditional southern Italian folk with various Mediterranean, African and Latin rhythms, and in 2022 they released the album called Panda Musica, which was conceived during the pandemic while working at a distance when conditions did not allow them to meet. This song is called Dahia. The voice is the Palestinian singer Faisal Taher, who is now based in Sicily.

We're listening to local Kunnoon player called Vahideh Isai. She's playing with the Yin Yang duo for a show called Sonic City at the Blender Studios in West Melbourne on Wednesday afternoon. She's also presenting a free introduction to Persian music in Brunswick on Sunday, the 26th of July. Vahideh is deeply based in her rich Persian heritage, but also influenced by contemporary surroundings. She composes and writes original works, blending poetry, singing and spoken words with the music and the storytelling. And we talked with her a while back in the Global Village. This is a tune called Nava from a sampler she recorded with her group, the Dafta Aval Trio, in 2022.

0: And thanks to Citizen 272 texting in and saying this edition of The Global Village absolutely slaps. I learn something new every day. I assume that's meant positively. Yes, I'm sure it is. Let's hear a little bit more from Vahida Esai, and then we'll hear from Baha Movahed, who is an Iranian-born and now California-based singer. Her new album, Together Yet Alone, is a passionate ode to her Persian classical roots, with great reverence for the ancient Radif tradition, and in resourceful defiance of Iran's restrictions on female singers in public. In other lives, Baha appears to be also an orthodontist and a cartoonist. Going to hear a track in a moment from her called Jest. But let's hear more from Vahide Esai.
1: جان سپاریم و دگر ننگ چنین جان نکشیم،

That's Stelios Petrakis, who is a brilliant lyra player from Crete. His new album is called Lyric, where his aim is, he says, to interpret pieces that are seemingly unrelated, pieces from near and far, pieces that are familiar but also foreign to knowledgeable listeners, yet which seem to be united by a common and profound bond. That was called Evlerin Ernu Mersin, or The Houses of Mersin, a traditional tune from Asia Minor. He's joined on the album by guest musicians, including George Zalouris on vocals, Efren Lopez on mandolin, cuatro and davul, Bijan Chemerani on zab, duff, bendir, kabas and balai. And we'll hear more from that trio a little bit later on. Thanks to Citizen 105, enjoying the music as they're driving back here from Daylesford. To Azerbaijan now, and a group called Savalan. Their self-titled album features music based on Azerbaijani traditional music, with Sufi texts from the 13th to the 16th centuries, and poems by Tebrizli Mehmed Reza. The music is based on mugam, a musical form from Azerbaijan that is developed through improvisation. The results are rich ensemble composed music with roots in traditions from Azerbaijan, Morocco, Spain, South America even, and classical European music. East meets west, north meets south, old becomes new. This is called Sofia.

0: Crossroads is the name of that album and of a new collaboration between the Belgian quartet called Motyk, M-O-T-Y-K, and the Georgian women's choir called Sathanal. It weaves the polyphony of the Georgian choir with compositions by Motyk in a dialogue between past and present and tradition and innovation, inspired by Georgian songs. According to ancient mythologies, the crossroads symbolises a gateway to other worlds and dimensions, a place where opposites meet. We heard both parts of a long piece called So Long. Let's thank the wonderful people who go the extra distance to become patrons of the Global Village and PBS, and the women who prefer to reclaim the word matrons or even matriarchs of the Global Village. Big shout out and thanks to Chris Holliday, Dr. Bob Chvetkovich, Dragan Tomic, May from Fitzroy, Monica Rowland, Pat Thurgood, Paul Scar, Rachel Murandaka, Richard Holm, Ross McCaw, Stephen Aquilina, Suzette Watkins and Tony Isaacson. Thanks also to our wonderful business supporter of Passport Travel in Ferny Creek, to our friends for a decade, Helen Thomas, the memory of Zulia Kamalova, Ivan Marnie, Jennifer Gorn, Kirsten Glenwright, Lou Panaccio, Marcus Stojanovic, Mike Donchuk, Susan Russell and Yanish Zelazny. And of course to our friends for life, Australia's First Treaty, Gary Havrilay, Matt Hennessy and the Abud brothers, Maliki, Patrick and Percy Abud. 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
0: In our Global Village program on the winter solstice a couple of weeks ago, there were several appropriate pieces of music that we couldn't fit in. Let's revisit that winter and solar theme with a couple of them. Local guitarist Slava Grigorian recently toured with a longtime friend and collaborator, the LA-based electric bass player Al Slavik. They have a recent album called And So It Turns. This is called Winter City Lights.

Continuing that winter and solar theme from a few weeks ago, we found ourselves in Wales with the Welsh Celtic fusion band called Taran, formed around Gerard Kilbride. From their 2011 album Hotel Rex, it was the appropriate song, maybe a little while ago now, As the Sun Sets. It showcases Taran's signature style, blending traditional Welsh and Celtic folk instruments with driving beats and dance loops, but rather gently there. Thanks to you all for listening today. I hope you enjoyed the recent releases from around the world. Thanks to everyone sending 10 texts to show you are listening closely. I really appreciate hearing from you. Next week we'll be having a chat with Amadou Sousou, Abubakar Jadakes Kouyaté and Con Calamaris, including some live music from them. It's in the lead-up to the remarkable cross-cultural collaboration between the Mandé Blues Ensemble and Estudiantina of Melbourne. The soulful traditions of West African blues meet the evocative sounds of Greek rebetiko at the Melbourne Recital Centre on 23rd of July. It's also the close of NAIDOC Week, so much for the rest of next week's programme will feature music from Aboriginal and Torres Strait Islander artists. We're closing today's Global Village with music from the wonderful trio of the Catalan multi-instrumentalist Efren Lopez, the Cretan lira player Stelios Petrakis, and the Iranian percussionist Bija Chemerani, some of our favourite musicians. And by the way, Efren Lopez is going to be here in Naam or Melbourne at the Melbourne Recital Centre on Thursday the 5th of November with the Lebanese background musician Lamia Yared. Here the trio are with the tune called Nekia. It's from their 2017 album called Taos. That will take us gently into this good night and Hannah McKittrick's presentation of Soak. I'll be back at 5 p.m. next Sunday to reopen the Global Village.

Good evening. Happy Sunday night, everyone. We made it. We are here. It's 7 o'clock and this show is called Soak. My name's Hannah. Very honored to be here to present radio and give us a hour of songs to listen to. I'm broadcasting live on Wurundjeri country and I pay my respects to their elders, past and present, always was and always will be Aboriginal land. And before I get us started tonight, I need to say a big thank you to Roger for the Global Village this afternoon. 2 hours of incredible programming, always unearthing gems that I've never heard before. I'm sure lots of us are the same. Thanks, Roger, and we'll hear from him next week at 5 o'clock, or you can listen back on the website pbsfm.org.au if you'd like to visit any old editions. It's a lovely night for the radio, I think. It's very chilly. It feels very late. And we'll start tonight with something from the new album from Helen Fransman and Nick Huggins, Public Holiday at Yuyang's Regional Park. I played the first single a couple weeks ago, but now the album is out. It came out on Friday. Last Friday? Friday before, 26th. And Helen Fransman is known for her ongoing projects, Makisco and Mess-esque. And Nick, you may have heard his solo releases. And he's also a producer and engineer. And this album is their first work as a duo. And I wanted to read out something from their press release because I think it's really awesome. They write that long conversations led to improvisation and several recordings were made outdoors before they did further work in the studio. And after these, a list of assumptions and boundaries were decided upon. So I'm going to read out this list that they wrote together before they completed these recordings, or perhaps embarked on capturing them fully in the studio. So they write that all playing and decisions should be made together in the same place. Bird noises and forest noises are good if they were there in the sounds also. Improvising and then improvising over the improvising is good. Sounds that change over time instead of loops. Vocoder is okay when it sounds like flute, not when it sounds like a robot. Casio CZ5000 and Elopan with delay. Space is good. Space with implied structure is preferred. So I really recommend this album. It's intriguing and peaceful and weird. We're going to hear the track called Arc Angle. You're listening to Soak with Hannah. What's everyone up to? Let me know on the text line if you want to. I can feel you anyway.

You're listening to Soak with Hannah. This is Pure Link, who played at MISC recently. Hopefully some of you were there. I didn't even know about it. I didn't even know, and then I saw it on the internet. I was very upset. I just made a note to listen to this in the morning tomorrow. Would love to wake up to this song. It also feels good to wind down to, but I feel like it would be also excellent in the morning. It's called Pinned from Pure Link. Before that, we heard something from the Maria Somerville remix album for Luster, Stonefly Seafill remix. Before that was a new sub-label of Chapter Music they've made called Epilogue, Chapter Epilogue. It's so cool. Just launched, and they wrote, "There's still so much amazing music of the past that doesn't exist on digital platforms, from rare vinyl releases of the 70s and 80s to cassettes and CDs of the 90s. Chapter Epilogue is Chapter's attempt to remedy this situation. Every 2 months we'll be releasing 5 albums or EPs by artists from the 70s to the 2000s, mostly Australian to begin with." And they write, "This music deserves a new life in the digital age." So they put out 5 releases a couple of days ago. I've never heard of any of them. They're so cool. I'm going to play us one of them from a band called Super Falling Star. I'd be so curious if anyone listening ever got to see these guys or have heard of them. It was before I was in Melbourne. They sound like they would have been really amazing to see live. They were an atmospheric indie pop band formed in 1993 who released 4 7-inch singles between 96 and 2000. Including a split single with US space rock icons Fuxa. And they went through several lineup changes, apparently. But this album that we'll hear compiles all their band's recordings. Yeah, it's called Impact Event, and we're going to hear the track Reflections. Very cool, kind of timeless actually, but yeah, just so proud of to be from the same city as Chapter Music. They've been such a persistent and reliable source of amazing music for a very long time, and looking forward to hearing other things that they unearth for us. You're listening to Soak with Hannah.

Oh, I confused myself with my notes there. I was meant to be back announcing. Okay, so the song we heard in that bracket was the one from the Epilogue Music sublabel. And then I'll tell you what we opened the show with too, actually, before we jump to this next one. We heard Archangel from Helen Fransman and Nick Huggins' brand new album, Public Holiday at Yuyang's Regional Park on the Briarfield Flood Press record label. And now we'll play this one. This one's unrelated to the little spiel I just gave. This is actually from California. Newish music. This one's called Madeline by Soft Palms. Hello to John on the text line having a cigarette. Hello Mishka, who is making kombucha for the first time with a scoby from Orlando at the Bullum Bullum Community Centre, and they say advice welcome. If anyone has any advice for Mishka and their kombucha, please 0400 031067 let me know and I'll pass it on. And Harv and Ingrid and Nora are snuggling in the lounge room with a doona.

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0: Mazzy Star there, of course. She Hangs Brightly, title track from the 1990 record. Before that, we heard new music from the Soft Palms, Madeline, the name of that track. And I've got some new local music to play for us right after this.
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0: That would be great. That gig. You're listening to Soak with Hannah. If Mishka is still listening, someone has sent you some advice through the text line on your kombucha. They think that green tea is better than black. I wouldn't know, but that, I'm just passing on the message. And they say ginger and strawberry are both good for flavour. Yum. That reminds me of I saw on Instagram today, there's this account, I'm sure lots of you know it, Mystery Dream Boy, which is kind of archives of Jeff Buckley content from over the years. I believe it's related to the documentary, although I'm not sure. But they had recovered a letter that he wrote to PJ Harvey before, I think maybe just before he died, like in the year before. And he was saying he was going to boil heaps of ginger on the stove and drink it with honey and lemon. And he wrote, "It's legal." It's even legal. And he was speaking about all the positive effects it had and made him feel like he had a fire inside him. So just on your ginger note now, yeah, I think I'm going to do that tonight, actually. Okay, we have a new collection of songs from Bodies of Divine, Infinite and Eternal Spirit. Beautiful local project. Very inspiring punk beauty. This EP, or maybe it's an album. The songs are long, so it's probably an album. It's called The Shames. And I wanted to listen to this one with you called Death to My Body. It goes about 13 minutes. So I'll come back after that, but let's enjoy this one together. Thanks for keeping me company, and I hope your Sunday is good so far. It's still early. Much can happen.

take my shirt off.

you be there for me? She asks later. And I said, well, what does that mean, really? I said, I'm already here, and I like that. I said, I've got a girlfriend and a boyfriend. And she said, I could tell.

That one was Death to My Body, new song from Bodies of Divine, Infinite and Eternal Spirit. And it's almost time for me to wrap up the show for another week. But first, to thank the members of SOAK. A lot of new people signed up during Radio Festival, which has officially finished up. It was a really good year. Our listeners were very generous with signing up and donating, and the radio station is feeling healthy and able to cover costs and keep going. So thank you if you were one of those people. Thanks especially to these ones who are in the SOAK corner. The following are performers: Clary Loops, Cold Hands Warm Heart, Do the Bed, Ellie Ware, Greg Scher, Jan Wisniewski, John McGrath, Jonesing, Maple Glider, Meredith Beardmore, Marinda Dias, Jaya Sinha, Tegan Costa Project, Zanoon, and Zilla Papagiorgio. And then my patrons are Andrew Rose in Coburg, Evans Boljarik in Geelong, John O'Klein in Barkers Creek, Lachlan Batchelor in Northcote, Nicole Reed in Park Orchards, Nora the Hound in Coburg, who I think is listening in, Sahar Dixon in Northcote, Shelley Brunt in Thornbury, My Friends for a Decade are Muddy Jenkins the Dog and Nathan Zweck, and Friends for Life are Mark and Taylor and Orlando DePuri. Thank you for your company tonight. Ooh, what to end on? I have 5 songs. So that's not going to work, is it? Maybe some Twin Peaks energy dedicated to my friends who I finished all of the Twin Peaks, The Return, the last season with them this week. We've been watching it for 6 years. No, 5 years. On and off. This is one from one of the Roadhouse moments, I believe. No Stars from Rebecca Del Rio. Hope everyone has an amazing week. I think it'll be good. I'll be back on the radio 7 o'clock next week. Stay tuned for Greg Scher coming up with Stars in the Static. Sweet Greg Scher. Very knowledgeable and kind radio presence. I'll leave you with him in a couple minutes. Take care, everyone. Goodbye.

Good evening, everyone. Welcome to Stars in the Static. My name's Greg Sher. You're on PBS 106.7 FM. So happy to be here with you for an action-packed program. I'll tell you all about that in just a second. But first, as always, thanks so much to Hannah McKittrick. Pretty beautiful last hour of soak. So beautiful, in fact, that I forgot to turn the studio on at the beginning of my program because I was so caught in her beautiful music. It's beautiful every single week. We're so lucky to have a presenter like Hannah here on the PBS grid. And if you do miss any of her shows, that's a shame, but you can listen back via radio on demand at pbsfm.org.au. But hopefully you don't do that for the next 2 hours at least. I've got a really big night tonight. Pretty action-packed show, despite being in the depths of winter. The jazz scene here is certainly not slowing down at all. And so we've got two interviews to look forward to in the first hour. I'll be joined by the Artistic Director of the Australian Art Orchestra, Aaron Chulai. He's going to join me ahead of the orchestra's premiere in Australia of a new work called Smoke Between Mountains. And we'll hear a never-heard-before broadcast excerpt from the work before we talk. And later on in the program, I'll also be chatting with bassist Clayton Thomas on the phone ahead of Believe's album launch for their latest record, Nature's God. Lovely to also come into the studio this evening to see a few names added to the Stars in the Static family. Radio Festival has, of course, just wrapped up for another year. Delighted to see that we'll be able to operate for another year. 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You help us stay truly independent and on air, and sending my love out in particular to my latest members. 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

member from Paran, signing up at the Proud level, and a brand new patron to the show, Martin Jackson, the legendary Martin Jackson from Bentley. Thanks so much, Martin. 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And good luck to everyone that has signed up this year. Hopefully you win the big prize. The major prize winners, I believe, will be announced tomorrow during Homebrew, 3 till 5pm with host Brooke Kimberly. So make sure that you tune in. Hopefully you hear your name. We open tonight with Undaduzo Makatini. I spoke with him last week on last week's program. If you missed that interview, you can listen back via the Stars in the Static program page on the PBS website, pbsfm.org.au. It was a really amazing conversation. Dr. Makatini is a brilliant mind. I was left feeling super inspired hearing all the things that he had to share. I wish I could talk to him for quite a lot longer, but there's a lovely 40-minute conversation there online for you to check out. We heard the track Linwalo La Mubebi from The Myth We Choose, his brand new album, been out for about a week now on Blue Note Records. Next up, we're going to hear from James Brandon Lewis with the Lutoslavsky Quartet, stunning tenor saxophone, meeting live strings at the Jazz Topad Festival. Show notes and gig listings will be up shortly at the PBS website. And as always, be sure to text in, let me know how your night's going, how you're enjoying the tunes, what you're up to. 0400 03 1067 is, of course, the number to text. Settle in. Let's listen to some music together.

You're tuned to Stars in the Static here on PBS, exploring pretty broad world of jazz and improvised music, as we tend to do. Kick that bracket off with a pretty beautiful one from James Brandon Lewis, tenor saxophonist. His first long-form composition, that one for string quartet and tenor saxophone commissioned by Poland's National Forum of Music, premiered at Jazz Tapad in November 2021. And previously that recording was actually available only as the bonus disc for, I think, his 2023 release for Mahalia with Love. But it's got its own standalone release, came out in April via Tau Forms. Then we heard future PBS album of the week, Helen Svoboda, with the track Octopus. She put a record out just last week, I believe, called Headwater on Room 40, featuring, of course, Helen on double bass, Selma Savalainen on voice, Jacques Emery on double bass, Tillman Robinson on electronics. It's a stunning record. We'll get a little deeper into it next week. As I said, it will be the PBS feature album, I believe, next week. It began as a 2024 performance work at the Abbotsford Convent, but glad that we have this artifact of it now. And just then we heard from a project called Unknown Mirrors, Dust on the Staircase, from their 2020 release, Your 10 is My 12, featuring Ryan Williams on recorders and Miyama McQueen Tokita on the koto. And to give you a little bit of context, as you probably know, if you listen to this show regularly, I tend to play fairly new music. So 2020 is old for this show. But Ryan Williams and Miyama McQueen Tokita, if you hold on to those two names for a moment, they'll come straight back. Both feature heavily in the Australian Art Orchestra's new work, Smoke Between Mountains, composed by Aaron Chulai, who happens to be sitting across from me right now. But before we talk, let's hear something nobody outside of maybe Aaron and a handful of other people have really heard. This is an excerpt from their upcoming work that they'll be premiering this Wednesday, called Smoke Between Mountains. You're tuned to PBS.

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1: You tune to Stars in the Static. Greg Scher is my name. And it's just gone about 25 minutes past 8 o'clock. Sending love out to Sweetie, Mikey and Sunday, my dear friends on the text line, 0400 03 1067, if you'd also like to get in touch here at the station. And I reckon you will after you hear a little bit about what you're going to hear now. The music that we just heard is a taste of a new work called Smoke Between Mountains from the Great Australian Art Orchestra, and the man who composed it is sitting across from me, Aaron Chulai, pianist, composer, producer. Someone spent his career refusing to sit still in one tradition. Born and raised in Papua New Guinea, years in Tokyo, now in Melbourne, and lucky for us because he's at the helm of the Australian Art Orchestra. And about to present a large ensemble piece, as I said, Smoke Between Mountains. And it premieres in Australia at the Immigration Museum, Melbourne, this Wednesday, the 8th of July, for the Australian Art Orchestra's Sonic City program. Aaron, welcome to Stars in the Static.
2: Thanks for having me, Greg.
1: It's great to have you back. You're my first repeat customer of the show. And I think for very good reason, because we're so lucky to have something like the Australian Art Orchestra here in town. And before we get into this commission, I want to orient the listeners a little bit in the context around this work that you're premiering, Sonic City, this program that's turning the CBD into a single day-long self-directed journey, 11 in the morning to late at night, with DJ sets, free, ticketed, audiences walking between venues, collecting stamps. What's the idea behind making people move through the city to hear this music rather than sit in a single room?
2: Well, you know, first and foremost, like, I think we all know that Melbourne really is the culture capital of Australia. That sounds sort of cliched, we hear it so many times, but it's really true. And, you know, a sector of music that I don't think gets highlighted as much as other, you know, genres or communities is like the creative music sector, which I think is really the backbone of Melbourne. So these musicians that make non-commercial music, stuff that is really experimenting with new languages, and I like to say, you know, you need new languages because our stories are complex. As modern day Australians, like, you need new ways to tell our stories, you know, of this generation. And so you search for new ways of doing that. You have to come up with new things in music. And there's so many musicians here that do that. Like, we wanted to create a day that sort of celebrates the individual artists, the different projects that are available that you can hear, you know, in Melbourne, but platform them in a way that is sort of rare. And looking at the CBD, like, we're so lucky to partner with the City of Melbourne, firstly, who supports the program, but also bringing that music into the center of our city, I think, is a significant thing to do. It's often on the fringes. It's out in the suburbs. It's in small, you know, warehouses and venues. But it's just nice to bring everyone together in the city and you know, make a day of it.
1: Yeah, and a day of it you have made. You've programmed it as a sequence, like a Persian and Chinese duo, Barney McCall solo, Margie Ludaya in a quartet. And all building towards your premiere that night at the Immigration Museum. As someone who thinks fairly hard about flow, was this curated like a set, or is the point that everyone builds their own?
2: I mean, it kind of is curated as a set. Like, I would love somebody to experience it from start to finish, but I know that that's a major ask. So, you know, I think everything stands alone as well. I'm aware that different times of the day, there's going to be different audiences available for certain things. Like, for example, Margie Ludaya at the Couch on Bourke Street at 5:30. That venue has like a huge community of international students, you know, that go to hear music there. And so I wanted them to get a chance to hear a Melbourne legend like Margie, you know. Barney, you don't often get to hear Barney play solo piano. And so putting him at the City Library at 3 o'clock, there's a certain traffic and a certain vibe at that venue that I think Barney will suit. So it's like everything stands on its own. But of course, like, you want the program to flow and for people to have a broad experience. throughout the day.
1: Yeah, and tell me about this stamps thing.
2: So the stamps thing is essentially, you know, there's the concerts are programmed with 2-hour intervals. So while you're sort of making your way to the next gig, you're able to stop at one of our partners. We've sort of partnered with a bunch of different businesses in the CBD. So there's Captains of Industry, Hareruya, Crumpler, Pizza Pizza Pizza. And you can go to any one of these venues and grab a coffee, grab something to eat. And if you get a stamp, which you can pick up a stamp card at or the Sonic City passport at any one of these venues, you get a stamp. And at the end of the night, X amount of stamps will equal a reward for a lucky punter.
1: I love the idea. It's so playful.
2: Yeah.
1: Which, I mean, you know, I suppose art music is you know, has that play baked into it as well, right?
2: Well, that's true. Yeah. I mean, that's the thing too. So we want to make it fun. I think, like, if you're not familiar with the type of music that we're into, when I say we, I mean you and me and our broader community, like, it can feel a little bit, I don't know, like, I wouldn't want to say closed off, but, like, if you haven't experienced it before, it can feel hard to enter. And so we really are trying to make this accessible in all sorts of ways. Accessible in feel, firstly, like, not to feel too snooty. If you haven't been to a concert hall before, this is a perfect sort of entry point into that world. Everything is going to be super casual, and getting the support of local business and having food and like a little bit of, fun with these rewards and stuff like that. I think,
1: and it really is, looking at this program, it's such a fun, like, broad, like, diverse representation of art music in Australia. And, you know, it tells a story, you know, historically, like, Margie Lou Dyer is such a kind of stalwart of the scene and probably an under-celebrated name, you know, to have that next to all of this very contemporary music as well is really exciting to see.
2: Thanks, mate. Yeah.
1: The only reason I cut you off is because I actually cannot wait to get into the meat and potatoes here, and I realize we could talk about Margie forever.
2: True.
1: But I want to talk about this work that is kind of, I think the real kind of crown in the jewel in the crown of this whole day. I've been hearing ads on it on PBS for the last week or two, for Smoke Between Mountains, that you have created and have given a worldwide premiere just recently in Indonesia and an Australian premiere this Wednesday. And the work started with a really interesting moment in Osaka, watching Kucha Edwards and Miyama McQueen Tokita find common ground between First Nations and Japanese ways of understanding country. What did you actually see happen between them?
2: Well, yeah, I mean, it was, I guess, like, as a composer, which is primarily what I do, like, you're constantly going back into time to find things to say. Like, a lot of my work is informed by my upbringing, being, from Papua New Guinea. If you follow the art orchestra, you would see works like Aneta Abia, a collaboration with the Tatana Village Choir from my home village, or, my years in Japan working as a hip hop producer for various labels. If you see a work like To Kill a Magic We Got Used To or Raw Denchi, you see the hip hop influence. And so I'm constantly kind of going back to find things to inspire new work or to find something to say. I knew that I had to write something for Sonic City last year, and I made the decision to find something that was around me now rather than going back, that would inspire an aesthetic, a concept, something that would kickstart a composition. And we were on tour in Japan. We were playing at the World Expo, and Kucha Edwards is a remarkable musician. For anyone who doesn't know Kucha, I really encourage you to go listen to his catalogue of music. He's an Australian icon, I would say, and someone that I've been lucky to know for over 20 years and work with pretty closely. And so, Kucha, first and foremost, is a cultural person. When we got to Japan, he needed to connect to Japan in the way that he connects to places that makes sense for him in order to perform. And so Miyama, who is Australian Japanese but lived in Japan for over 20 years now, and performing with us in Osaka, Kucha really looked to Miyama to be a sort of a cultural guide into Japan and to connect him to the ancestors. And so the two of them went to shrines every day and talked a lot about, different beliefs through Shintoism, and Kucha would tie his understanding of those beliefs back to Australia. And there just seemed to be a lot of crossover and parallel. And, their relationship blossomed and they sort of connected in a way that was beyond any project or, anything that I could facilitate as the common person between them. And there was something very refreshing about that, because for me, again, being from Papua New Guinea, and I think just an artist in Australia, we're constantly looking at intercultural work as, you know, what to say about intercultural work. And often the thing that you end up discovering with works that bring in people from various practices and various cultural backgrounds is that the thing that ends up being the crossover or the shared space of practice is a product of Western intervention. Like whether it's with the choir from Papua New Guinea, we were doing investigating this type of music from PNG called Perivetta, but that's a post-colonial choral music that came from the church. And that makes sense that it compare with a jazz ensemble because there's common language there. Or hip-hop, you know, like in Japan. Western intervention, whether it's colonialism or globalization or something, forms these sort of areas where you can start to begin conversation. And it's interesting and valid. But for me, there was something super refreshing about seeing two people connect on something that was much older than any type of, you know, global thing that could affect it. We were going back to very, very, very long time ago times to for these guys to kind of find something to connect to that was outside of music.
1: Yeah, and I mean, I kind of feel like you've already led me to at least some of the answer to this next question here. But this piece of music that you've now created, Smoke Between Mountains, it tells the story of a girl from a coastal mountain island in southern Japan and a boy from inland Australia who begin to dream of each other's worlds. I remember you telling me about this, by the way, last time you were in for an interview. It's so cool to be able to talk about this now. But why a dream as the structure? What does dreaming let you do that a more literal meeting of the two wouldn't?
2: Well, I don't know if like the dreaming is like, I'd really try to not be literal about the, you know, the source of inspiration for this work. Like it was what I hope the work sort of embodies is this idea of just letting things exist on their own terms, you know? And so this is the second work in a trilogy of pieces that we're doing as part of Sonic City that hopefully open a pathway for new audience to come into creative music. So I wanted there to be a narrative. To Kill a Magic We Got Used To, for anyone who knows that work, was something that we did last year that incorporated a narrative and freestyle rap. This one, again, has a narrative and is a kind of sister piece to that work. And so in search of like what would make a compelling narrative, I looked at Ghibli cartoons for narrative sort of inspiration, but also for like idiomatic material to start to mess around with. And the dream, like, you know, element of it, I think just adds to that Ghibli sort of, you know, is it real? Is it not real? Kind of, you know, world. And we're super lucky in this work to also have Michael Carmody, who's an incredible video artist, tell a visual representation of that narrative along with the piece as well. So if you come, you should really get a sense of that it being a story.
1: Yeah, and I know that kind of Miyazaki Hisaishi sound is in it. I'm just, even just from hearing from that, you know, premiere excerpt there, such a particular palette, really looking forward to hearing how that all comes together. But something that I think maybe is less easy for a radio audience to understand. I'm really looking forward to hearing you demystify this a little bit. You have your sonokinetic conducting as a part of all of this. You're shaping improvised moments live off gesture. For a listener who's never seen you do this, when you raise your hands in that premiere, what's actually being decided in real time versus what's fixed, and how is it being guided?
2: Yeah, well, look, at any moment in the piece, like, I guess that's a spectrum. But sonokinetic conducting, for anyone who hasn't seen it in real life, is basically, you know, in its simplest terms, it's a musical sign language that, you know, you incorporate a baton and your left hand. So it's conducting, and I act as a conductor through written passages of the piece. But then at times, I'm able to communicate up to about 150 different signals to the ensemble and sort of shape the way the music is formed in real time. And we can get to places where we'll create something entirely new for 20 minutes that we've never done before in the piece and then get right back onto the written material. So it's a way, I guess, of the conductor also participating as a as a contributing member of the ensemble in terms of providing musical material and having direction over how that's progressing.
1: Yeah, and I mean, I suppose with a large ensemble, I mean, you know, like improvising is a complicated thing to do even with like two or three other people when there's a lot of people. Can I be so bold as to ask whether it's also to help prevent the wheels falling off?
2: there's a certain element of like, you know, yeah, like, look, and it might be the composer in me being a control freak because composers can tend to do that. But like, yeah, you do want to be compositionally accurate, I would say, right? So like, you know, while things should be free and can be free, you're also providing a structure and a framework for the improvisation to exist that is complementary to the written material and to what is happening next. And so, you know, we'll find ourselves in situations where someone will be going as hard as they can, making the most incredible sound, but it's not necessarily appropriate for the thing that's coming up. And in those situations, I can step in and be like, great, let's tame this down. We'll bring this in, we'll set this up, and then the transition into the next thing can happen in a natural way.
1: To be honest, as someone that has, you know, learnt about music and formed a love of music through improvised, you know, like jazz forms, I've never truly understood the role of a conductor in classical music. And that's not to suggest that there isn't one. I understand. I've looked into it since and fundamentally get it. But it's the closest I've ever come to understanding the true value and purpose of a conductor. Oh,
2: thanks, man. Like, I agree with you. I don't think conductor family don't hate me for saying this, but I do think it's maybe, you know, like not so necessary with today's musicians, given the level of musicianship that musicians have these days.
1: Yeah.
2: You know, the conductor is, their role now, I think, with orchestras is almost like a keeper of culture in a sense. It's like, well, they're the ones that have done the research on what the composer's intentions were. They're the ones that know the tempo and all the nuances of interpretation, and they'll bring that to any orchestra. And yeah, they're sort of keepers of knowledge in a sense. But in terms of a functional musical role, I agree. I don't think that it's necessary. And that's why I started searching for more meaningful ways to actually, you know, hold a baton in front of an ensemble.
1: And it's interesting seeing this kind of both kind of, you know, you're in these dual roles as a conductor and a composer for, you know, this bunch of improvisers, you know, reining it in whilst leaving enough freedom is such a funny thing to have to balance. And I read that you've said, you know, an Australian art orchestra player isn't there to necessarily express the composer's single voice. Like, each musician contributes their own, you know, and changes the piece as it happens. But obviously with work this culturally specific, as you mentioned, like Shinto thought, First Nation storytelling, Japanese vocal forms, how do you hold it all together without flattening those things into one sound that's just yours?
2: Well, that's the thing. You have to know the musician. The other thing, though, I think, is it's complementary to what the musicians are trying to achieve in the performance. Because as people have actually said to me while we've been developing the system, you know, when you drop a musician into a sound world that they've just stepped into, I've written it and I'm aware of what it all means, but they're just thrown into this thing and asked to interpret. When you just say, hey, just play, do whatever you want, it's actually like there's so many options that it's not helpful to just be like, okay, just do your thing, you know. Like, structure provides freedom, I think, in our music. I mean, you see it time and time again. Like, you know, Coltrane's music, even though it's free, it's highly structured. You know, even bebop, like, you wouldn't be able to get Charlie Parker's dexterity with line and harmony without the structure of, you know, form. And so sometimes providing context is another word for structure, I guess. Like, that allows more freedom to happen. And so I'm there just to be a guide when, you know, I feel like things need to happen at a given moment. I can cue them, but it's always in communication. I'm always like looking at the soloist. I'm, you know, gesturing, I'm waiting and getting cues from them before I act on anything.
1: Yeah, and I suppose it's the, you know, it's maybe the exciting thing about a work like this is this tension between authorship and genuine multi-vocality, you know, in a somewhat risky creative environment of a cross-cultural work as well, right?
2: Well, yeah, that's right. I mean, it's one of the remarkable things about the Art Orchestra is it takes risks every single time. And, you know, when you have good people around and highly skilled musicians, and I think, you know, that the artistic sort of proposition is sound and robust enough, then incredible things can happen. But it's a remarkable organisation and a remarkable ensemble.
1: Yeah, and we're very lucky to have it here based in Melbourne. It's been going on a long while, and you're not the first artistic director, but we're very, very lucky to have you here, and can't wait to hear all the feedback on this work. I was just bemoaning the fact that all of the good gigs in Melbourne seem to happen on Wednesday and Sunday when I'm otherwise engaged.
2: Well, it's great for us. We know where to go hang out on Wednesday night after the gig.
1: Yeah, come for kick-ons. Come for kick-ons at my gig. But yeah, Smoke Between Mountains premiere 7:30 at the Long Room in the Immigration Museum, with Miyama McQueen Tokita on voice and koto, and Adam Manning on percussion, video by Michael Carmody. So, gosh, there's so many things I'd still like to talk about, but we are out of time. You're just going to have to go to the gig, I reckon, and see all of the incredible things that you have in store. For someone deciding whether to come, what do you want them walking out feeling they've just witnessed?
2: I hope that, firstly, you had a good time and that... you felt like you heard an Australian story being told with nuance, with, you know, like something rooted in a cultural truth, and that things felt new, but that is a good thing. As I said, we are complex. Our generation of Australia right now is a complex generation. Our stories are complicated, and we need new language to articulate who we are. And if art, you know, is... a mirror to society and therefore some form of documentation. We know documentation is easily corruptible. And this is our way of trying to make, you know, our stories as pure and as accurate as possible. So I hope you get that sense.
1: Gorgeous. Thank you. If you've just tuned in, I've had the pleasure of chatting with the Artistic Director of the Australian Art Orchestra, Aaron Chulai, ahead of the orchestra's Australian premiere of this new work, Smoke Between Mountains, which you can see this Wednesday, July 8th at the Immigration Museum. I believe there's a very small handful of tickets left online, and I haven't yet, but I'm about to put a link in this episode's show notes for you. And once it's up there, do not delay, because it sounds like this one will sell out. Aaron, thank you so much for joining me.
2: Thanks for having me, man.
3: Smoke Between Mountains premieres at the Immigration Museum on July 8. 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

0: You tune to Stars in the Static here on PBS. Greg Scher's my name. We've just passed over to the second hour of the program with two local releases there. First up, Mike Nock with Doors, closing out Ondas, his 1982 trio date for ECM with Eddie Gomez and John Christensen. And Hilary Geddes with Riff, the opener from Redleaf, her quartet's second album out on Earshift Music. And Mike Nock will be my guest right here next week. So excited for that chat ahead of his performance of his classic album Ondas in full on July 23rd at Federation Square's The Edge, presented by Efficient Space and supported by Krakatau. But there is a second reason for those two tracks sitting together tonight. This Friday, Mike Nock and Hilary Geddes open the Sydney launch for tonight's guest and his band. And that band is quickly becoming one of my favourite local improvising groups, Believe. One of the most committed live groups in Australian improvised music scene, for sure. Lawrence Pike, Novak Manojlovic, Peter Farrar, and my guest tonight, bassist Clayton Thomas. For 3.5 years, they've been learning and experimenting in public, playing more than just about anyone with artists like Albert Eiler and the Necks somewhere in the background, and a stated intention to play for the universe, not the algorithm. On August 21st, they release Nature's God on Relative Pitch and Ramble Records, the second of two volumes, a meditation on life and a tribute to a fragile planet. But before that, they bring it to Melbourne. Believe launch their record next Sunday, July 12th at the Jazz Lab in Brunswick. Two sets presented by the Melbourne Jazz Cooperative. They're a brilliant band, well worth heading down for, and they're playing it live before the rest of us can even get a copy of the album, so make sure you go. Clayton himself came to the base late and by an unusual road spent over a decade deep in Berlin's improvised scene, founded the Now Festival back home, and he joins me now to talk about the record and the launch. Clayton, welcome to Stars in the Static.
1: Thanks for having me. What a nice intro.
0: Oh, my pleasure. It's a very easy thing to do for a band like Believe, so it's great to have you here.
1: Well, it's really a great pleasure, and I'm also a fan of the band, which makes me... makes it even more enjoyable to talk about.
0: Great. Know? Well, that makes two of us. And, you know, probably helps me understand why no group in this country plays live as much as you guys do. You know, obviously, well, I mean, you're having a good time.
1: Well, and also considering that's pretty much strictly in Sydney. So, you know, like as far as it's hard to get out and about with a band like this, but it's quite something for us to be able to continually have people care, but also that, I mean, just to put it that way, that we continue to just go, this is where it has to happen. And that feels like a really in our bodies desire, which, you know.
0: Yeah, and I mean, like, it's not, you know, it's a commitment, right? Like, playing gigs is hard work, especially when you're improvising, you know, even the physical toll is so much. Like, what is it that you're all chasing out there night after night that keeps you doing it?
1: Well, it's obviously... big philosophical space to enter quickly, but
0: welcome to Stars in the Static.
1: I'm with you. I think anyone who's really truly committed to improvising understands that it's the thing that draws you in is that it opens up so much of you, and it creates this sort of space of vulnerability and learning that is often very scary. Why people give up, right? Or why people avoid that thing. And for myself, and I know for the rest of us, it's like where every time we play together, we are learning something and going, oh, something just opened that we need to do again, but we didn't, because we don't go, okay, let's do that again, but we share the experience. It's like we're trying to see what's genuinely in front of us, and we can only do it by playing. And it's like, and rehearsal doesn't get you there either. It needs to be alive, and it needs to have stakes, you know. So I think there's the addiction to the stakes as well, where you go, I want to be living at my fullest. And that's the place where we get to do it. And the fact, you know, like I was thinking about this, as I often do, that this group of players, like with Novak and Peter and Lawrence, I don't know about them, but I've never had a group of players around me who offer such continual surprise and depth and that they keep wanting to pursue that. You know, it's like lots of us have groups that we go, okay, this is a band, and we do a gig a couple of, we might release an album once a year or every few years and do a short tour and say, okay, that's it. For us, the albums are these nice milestones, but it's really being on stage and playing and listening that is sort of the key work. It just feels like the most meaningful thing for us.
0: Yeah, and you know, I always get this sense. It's hard to describe, you know, with music that doesn't have lyrics. But I always get this sense from the music, even that it's really true. This saying that I've read a few times now, that the band plays for the universe and not the algorithm. It's such a big statement. Like, what does it actually mean when four of you walk on stage with no plan?
1: Oh, I mean, well, I think there are two things to catch there. I think, well, what does it mean to go with no plan is that we're in a really surface level era in many ways, in music and in film and in even social interactions, because
0: saying that I've read a few times now that the band plays for the universe and not the algorithm. It's such a big statement. Like, what does it actually mean when four of you walk on stage with no plan?
1: Oh, I mean, well, I think there are two things to catch there. I think, well, what does it mean to go with no plan is that we're in a really surface level era in many ways, in music

0: moment had something, or even the genre that that's referencing gives you something to tap into, but it doesn't offer anything greater than literally the now what's next. And so, but to play music live is the opposite experience. It's like those little things actually are often entirely meaningless. It's the combination of time and duration and presence and being present in the shifting sand of the idea that takes you somewhere where your life is reinforced, you know, and a life being reinforced is what it is to be true to being alive, you know what I mean? And to be present in that. So that statement about not playing for the algorithm is in some way a social statement around we really don't, we're not interested in the gotcha moment of what makes something catchy or that you can hold on to that and say that's what this band is. Mm. We're generally sort of using the fact that we happen to be musicians to, and that there's a culture around playing, like fortunately in this time and space, that's a way to get to a greater knowledge of ourselves and to connect to people and to go somehow. I mean, God, it's there again, stars in the, but that you know, you can't start in the static, that you're facing, like Lawrence and I talk about this idea of playing in proximity to death.
1: Yes.
0: You know, and that is a way to experience what life is. And this is the way we can do that. And that's a universal thing. You know, that's something we all have. We all have those lines where that we come up against. And I guess the music is growing through that experience. So, and we've chosen music as the way to do it.
1: And you know, I think it's certainly not for an algorithm, you know, in terms of how you're presenting it, but I'm kind of also realizing this is music that, you know, it's improvised, but it's not just like it's freaky dragging a stick across a cymbal and, you know, multiphonics on a saxophone, but it's still long music that kind of, you know, the listening is really rewarded by people kind of being able to sit still and experience the music for more than, you know, the 30 second sting of a pop music on like a TikTok reel, say.
0: Yeah, well, I mean, I think that sense of why the band itself for each other feels like we need to keep pushing in is that all those avenues are open. Like this album, Nature's God, is probably the most beautiful album I've ever been part of making. Mm-hmm. Like, and I mean that like on an aesthetic level, I can say this is a almost traditionally beautiful record on some levels.
1: Yes.
0: And, you know, I've been playing improvised music and recording albums of improvised music for 25 years, and very rarely is a sort of traditional beauty something that I would say, yeah, it's that, and I'm proud of that.
1: Yes.
0: You know, but there's something like deeply moving about the music on this record that I still, after, you know, years, it was recorded a couple of years ago, to listen back to it and go, yeah, this sits in a very unusual and unique place in that it's kind of in parts of it, and I don't often enjoy listening to anything I've ever recorded. It's like, and that's because I mean, really, I love listening to them, so fine. And it's like, it's gorgeous, but also not in any of those traditional saccharine or romantic or sort of coded ways, you know. And I think that idea of like coded messaging is what the algorithm is.
1: Yes.
0: And yeah. This is an uncoded record of beautiful expression. And I think that's why, you know, like before this interview, I was just going, okay, Nature's God, Braided River, the first name of a flower, Earth does not need us, owls. Like when we were sort of in the naming of these pieces and in the sort of feeling the thematic weight of what this music was about, I was like, all of this is about the truth of being alive, you know, like, and those small ideas connected to what we find beautiful, you know, and find meaningful, you know.
1: Yeah, and it's great to hear you also talk about this, you know, music in proximity to death thing. I remember when I interviewed Lawrence last year about your previous record, The Spirits of the Dead Are Watching. He said something similar, and it's, you know, even hearing you talk about the track listing here, like I play

0: played the track "The Earth Does Not Need Us" last week, and I was sitting back chuckling to myself about how this is such a stunningly beautiful album, and you guys are almost in this, you know, very serious way obsessed with you know, the relationship to death and the, you know, the improvising that you're doing on this record. And, you know, Nature's God is described as a meditation on life, a tribute to a fragile planet. You know, music obviously made with a lot of patience and deep listening. When you sat down to play these sessions, are these the sorts of themes that you were reaching for when you were behind your instruments?
1: I would say no. And that's because we don't really ever talk about what we're going to play, like in any standard way of saying, oh, let's try and catch this. It's just never that. It's always the most direction we give ourselves, and this is only in the last year really, is to almost give ourselves a code word that will mean something different to any of us. So one of my favorite gigs was Frogs. Lawrence just said, let's play Frogs. And I was like, okay. And of course, the gig did not resemble any frog you've ever met. but it was an interesting point of focus. Or like, you know, a more traditional one might be Ecstasy. But of course, nothing we did actually was that idea. It was like, how do you enter something through sound? And so we follow the listening always. But certain things, like the first name of a flower, that piece, is we did stop halfway through that and go, okay, let's catch that and make sure we get this down, because something has happened in the playing that we thought, let's make sure we catch this in a way that others can hear it. But it was because within the listening, something had opened up and it was worth, we thought, okay, we're in a studio, so we have the option to go, okay, let's hang on, let's make sure we start that one right.
0: Yes.
1: But that's as much. It's like there's not even a set of, like, do we want to think about tempo or do we want to think about feeling or duration? You know, it's like, okay, start again, start with the first sound and trust each other to go.
0: And I mean, this record, you know, is the second of two volumes. Like, I'm aware it was recorded a while ago now. The first, as I mentioned, The Spirits of Dead Are Watching. Do you see these two records like sitting next to each other, or are they kind of standalone statements?
1: No, I mean, I think they're really, because they come from the same sessions, the same sort of multi-day, the time, and it was the first time we'd been in the studio, so as a group. So they feel very much a pair, I think. They complement each other. They're very different records. So I think about Spirits of the Dead as a very insistent statement, you know, and it's almost like, you know, because what we were talking about when we were just thinking about how do we want to code your listening in a way? Because that's in the end, when you title an improvisation, you're trying to give it a context for a listener, but it's not saying it's about that, it's the music, but it codes somehow your perception of intention. And Spirits of the Dead Are Watching is us saying we are responsible to the history that we love, and nothing comes from nowhere, you know? So absolutely, like the idea that this is our music, it's like, well, yes, and it's also, you know, 50 years of free jazz and 1,000 years of oppression and all the things that we get to tap into and go, I feel you and I hear you and I try and represent the best of you, the best of my understanding of myself in this trajectory, and the love you have for your record collection and the love you have for the people who have shown you warmth and taught you, you know? So it was a very much an opening gesture to say we are part of the big picture because we are lovers of the history and we are connected to that. Like, you know, my own personal closeness of having teachers and friends who were at the foundation of free music, you know, with Peter Cobol or Henry Grimes or Wilbur Morris, Bar Phillips, were my teachers and friends, you know. It's like, and their connection to the deep art, you know. So it's like, it's for all of us, those points, or, you know, with Lawrence and Mike, So, and this record, in a way, sonically and culturally, like it's a different set of music, and that is not so, it's not as staunch. It has a whole other sort of energy top to bottom. And I was worried, like when I got the masters, I was like, because I haven't listened to it, because again, like I said, I don't like listening to my own recordings. But I listened to it, and man, I put this on three times in a row, not because I thought, just out of the surprise of how beautiful I thought it was. And it was exactly what I wanted to hear, which was such a strange experience. You know, like it was a really disembodied experience, you know, it's like, no, but I want to hear that. So I think they're a great pair. And I think the time, it's almost like if you've spent time with the first record and you've spent time with us as a band, this will be a very surprising addition to that. Because we've certainly never played a gig that feels like this.
0: I'll tell you what, from what I understand of the band, you know, I'm a big fan of the music. The previous record's brilliant. No, you know, I've tried to consume as many videos that I can find online of it.
1: Yeah, yeah.
0: I was shocked by this record, frankly, you know, in like the most beautiful way. Like, I think possibly the thing that drove you to listen to it three times was a similar thing. I was like, hell yeah, a new Believe record. And then I was like, whoa, like this was not at all what I was expecting, but it's very identifiably a Believe record at the same time.
1: Yeah, I think, I mean, I'm very curious to see what the humans make of it.
0: know, well, I'm looking forward to sharing a little bit with the humans listening in a few minutes. But
1: awesome.
0: You mentioned a little bit about, you know, your mentors and the people that kind of anchored you to your practice. And I know that you spent more than a decade in Berlin, in the thick of the European improvised scene. And, you know, you played with people perhaps that you didn't mention previously, like Ken Vandermark and Alexander von Schlippenbach. Like, what did those years give you that you brought home and to this project?
1: Oh, man. Well, I mean, those years in that community, essentially, like, the big test for me moving there was to just find out if I was full of shit. You know, and because I'd started playing in New York in 2000, and with Wilbur Morris and William Parker as teachers. And so very connected to that scene. And then going to Europe was a sort of extension from what was already happening here. Like people like Robbie, who you would know very well, and Anthony Pateras, who's there, and Will Guthrie, and those, you know, Melbourneites of vast repute.
0: Mm-hmm.
1: And I guess what it taught me was that I can trust my instincts, and that it's hard work always, you know, like I got to play with everyone who was alive in this scene, you know, so Axel Dörner and Robin Haywood as sort of Excite or Burkhard Bynes, who were like really important in the German Excite music scene, and the lower case, like what was sort of the lower case transition that was happening in the early 2000s. And then with touring a lot with a trio with Johannes Bauer and Tony Buck, which was a very busy group over there, and Johannes sort of coming straight out of that Eastern Europe, the Eastern German free jazz scene, and then playing with Brotzmann as well a bunch of times and doing a lot of work with him for a period. And so just being up close to, well, these are the people who have created this legacy, you know, and then playing with Schlippenbach. And yeah, like those dudes, I guess you're, as a young bass player, as a young musician, you're sort of just trying to keep up and go, what's happening? And all it did was teach me that in that sense, you always had something to learn, and bringing your full self to the stage was the only way you were going to survive. Because you're never going to be good enough, and you're never going to have the history they have, and you're never going to understand all the references they're making in the music, but you can keep up if you are totally committed to keeping up. And Paul Lovins was a very big one in that for me as well. So we had a couple of groups, one with Sonny Simmons, which was a very interesting experience. And like you're just in, you're in the people who were coming up playing with the masters and who are the masters of this world of free improvised music. So it's really like more than anything, it's learning what attitude and what presence of mind is going to bring you to be able to listen and respond in a way that they find useful and the music finds useful.
0: And you've actually said, I think it was you, that

0: said spontaneous music is all about the moment where improvisation carries idiomatic baggage. Would you say that Believe is spontaneous music or improvisation?
1: Oh, wow. That sounds like the kind of thing I might have said in my moody 20s.
0: I am a deep researcher.
1: well done. I think that, Believe has something that is pretty unique unto itself in that it can be extraordinarily melodic with great comfort for all of us, except, I'm still trying to learn. My fourth of what I've had to learn to now play in this band has been really interesting. Like, I've had to go back to the woodshed on a big level as far as just like dealing with harmony and dealing with certain things, which I'd sort of gone, I'm never going to need those. You know what I mean? Like, in a real sense, like taking all the technique that I've developed, but having to go, okay, dude, can you just hold this form and give it meaning?
0: Mm.
1: Right. So that's happening in the music where there is this real degree of, as much as you can bring to the table melodically or harmonically is going to be accepted and dealt with. And then you have, someone like, then everyone's sound world. So Peter Farah is, I consider, one of the greatest saxophone players that ever came out of this country or this part of the world or on the planet. You know, like in another time and place, he'd be Eric Dolphy, you know, like he's that level. He's that person. Fortunately, he's not in Melbourne and he won't ever hear this. So, because he'd be really annoyed if I said that. But no, you know what I mean? Like my respect for him is like boundless. And as far as sonically what he can do, it's like this music can be anything. We can be a car crash and we can be the tears and the lament after it, you know? And it's a very unusual space to be playing, and I don't know any other. I've never been in a band that has this range, which is why I think we're all able to dig into it so much, because it's like it feels with the limits of it are just, you know, are ours to impose, and none of us are trying to do that.
0: Yeah, and it's not accidental that I invoke both Albert Eiler and the Necks in the same sentence to speak of, the car crash and the tears lamenting it as well. The breadth of the band is truly astonishing. There's like a track that's basically just percussion. What was my question? Oh, yeah. We are, honestly, every time someone from this band calls up and we have a chat, it could go on for hours, but sadly there is some more stuff that I got to do tonight on the air. But thank you so much for your time, Clayton. If you've just tuned in, I'm very privileged to have Clayton Thomas on the phone with me talking about the latest record from his project, Believe. It's called Nature's God, and it's out on the 21st of August. And we are very, very lucky to be able to hear this music a version of this music before the album's even out. And I reckon you might be able to buy yourself a copy too. It's on the 12th of July, which is a Sunday, at the Jazz Lab as a part of the Melbourne Jazz Cooperative programming. Clayton, before I let you go, I am about to play the track Braided River. What can you tell the audience about this one?
1: I would think about the image of, if you know what a braided river is, this is, I think, if you don't, it's an inlet that sort of enters sort of multiple river streams into a single space. And I think the beautiful way to listen to this is just to hear the individuals finding their form into the flow. It's a little hippie, but I think it's appropriate in this situation.
0: Unreal. Thank you so much. We were off air before. I was lamenting the fact that this gig is once again on a Sunday when I'm on air, but hopefully it's a very full room for you. It's very well deserved. Clayton Thomas, thanks so much for your time.
1: We will have LPs and CDs for your physical desires.
0: Oh, excellent.
1: At the store, just excellent. So you know.
0: So, my friends, that's your chance to go and get a record. Head on down to the Jazz Lab on the 12th of July. That's next Sunday. Make sure you get a ticket in advance so you don't miss out. Clayton, thank you so much.
1: Thanks so much. Good night.

Braided River from Believe's latest album, Nature's God, on Relative Pitch and Ramble Records. Coming out August 21st, fortunately. I've got an advanced copy. And if you just tuned in, I'm very sorry to say you just missed an interview with the brilliant Clayton Thomas, bassist from that band Believe. A great improvising quartet from Sydney, and they'll be playing at the Jazz Lab on July 12th as a part of the Melbourne Jazz Cooperative programming. It's their second record, follow-up from The Spirits of the Dead Are Watching. Nature's God is a truly stunning record. I'll probably play every track from that across the week, so hopefully you dug that. And if you did miss it, you can always head to pbsfm.org.au, click through to the Stars in the Static program page, and all of my programs for the last couple months are up there, but you can check out the interview that I just conducted with Clayton Thomas. Also was happy to be able to chat with Aaron Chulai here in the studio, the creative director or artistic director of the Australian Art Orchestra, ahead of their Australian premiere of their new work, Smoke Between Mountains. A lot of shows to be discussed tonight, and I've put all of the ticket links for those shows in the bio of this program for tonight's show. And we're going to close out the night by heading interstate and then overseas. Firstly, legendary guitarist James Muller and bassist Lyndon Gray have a quartet called The Exhibits. And they've got a brand new second album called Exhibits 2. Was hoping to get someone in for an interview there as well, but too many interviews for one program for my brain, I reckon. But I'll tell you all about their show in just a sec. And if we can fit everything in, we're going to head to Seoul for drummer Sujin Su's Colorist Trio, Brooklyn pianist Philip Golub's Microtonal record, and also maybe something from Melbourne as well. We shall see. But anyway, you're tuned to Stars in the Static, and this is The Exhibits with their track Scuffle.

second album there from soul drummer Sujin Soo from her Colorist Trio. The debut Colorist won Best Jazz Performance at the Korean Music Awards. Rethinks the piano trio from the drum chair, rhythmic role swapping over fixed forms. As you can probably tell, some pretty complex rhythmic stuff going on there in the background. Out on Dectomorph Music, 19th of June, that one came out. It's called Prisma of Existence, is the album and the track we heard, Eknad. And I saw somewhere online that Sujin Soo intends to be in Australia around October, around the Melbourne International Jazz Festival dates. The program's not out, but I wonder whether we shall be blessed by her trio for the festival or whether there's some other show. I'll be sure to report back once I figure out where that show actually is. And at the top of that bracket, we heard from the exhibits featuring a pretty amazing lineup. James Muller on guitar, Lyndon Gray on bass, Tom Noonan on alto saxophone, Tim Firth on drums. They put that record out in May via Wizard Tone Records, and it's the second album. Recorded late last year, and the track we heard, Scuppered, is a Lyndon Gray composition from their album The Exhibits 2. Loved their first record, The Exhibits, and saw them play last time they were out in town. Very happy to see that they'll be here again, this time at Cross Street Music Hall on Friday the 10th of July. I've popped a link to that show for tickets in the show bio, so you just head to the Stars in the Static page via pbsfm.org.au and you'll see a link to that ticket, those tickets. It's pretty crazy. I'm just kind of looking over here at how much local music. I always try and put ticket links to gigs that for music that I play on the show, and also links to purchase music for local releases, and I'm having a look here and we've only heard three tracks that are not from Australians on this program, which I think really highlights the strength of this scene. We are so lucky to have the local musicians that we do here in this scene. I'm truly overwhelmed by how many interviews I would like to conduct here on this program. Very excited to announce that I will, speaking of interviews, be chatting with the legendary Mike Nock next week. He'll be playing his first and only appearance on ECM, Ondas, in full with his trio. I'm so excited about that show. He'll be supported by Krakatau. It's presented by Efficient Space and will be at the Fed Square's The Edge. So be sure to tune in next week to hear that. But as I said, a link to all the tickets in the show notes. A big thank you to my guests this evening, Clayton Thomas from Believe, as well as Artistic Director of the Australian Art Orchestra, Aaron Chulai. If you missed either of those interviews, you can head to pbsfm.org.au, listen back via radio on demand. Well worth a listen. Some brilliant minds in our scene. The playlist for this evening's show is already up there as well. And hey, while I have your attention, I may as well read a few names. Pretty cool to come into the studio to see four new ones. Malt Wagenfeld from Thornbury, latest proud member of the show. Stephen Hornby from Coburg North, renewing as a performer member. Anonymous from Paran, becoming a proud member. And speaking of the Melbourne Jazz Cooperative, great to see Martin Jackson from Bentley's name pop up here as a patron. Those legends are joining my performer members, Adam Rudiger, Andrew Harrison, Cheryl Drong, Pissit Cool, Cool Tom Banana, Elations Recordings, Flora Carbo, Gabby Bassman, Gideon Brazil, Joel Trigg, Jonathan Diamond, Megadead, Mike Guerrieri, Murray Enders, Robbie Melville, Stephen Hornby, Sweetie Zamora, The Punters Club Jazz Band, Tom Barton, and the trumpeter Paul Williamson, as well as my patrons, Foxen and Gypsy, Greg Momsen, John Waters, Maria Teresa Zamora, Martin Jackson, Peter Forrester, Tim Strom, and my two friends for a decade, Marge from Pasco Vale, as well as the legendary Tom Bentley. Hey, I'd love it if you joined that list. If you're a fan of jazz and
improvised music in this town, head to pbsfm.org.au, hit the membership button, and you can click on through, become a member to this show or any show of your choosing. If there's something else on the grid that tickles your fancy, the money goes into the same pot and it helps us stay fiercely independent 24/7. There's someone here behind the microphone, which is a pretty special thing. But anyway, I don't want to do too much talking because I want you to hear this last local release from a brilliant trio, Jess Green, Sandy Evans, and Villain Vanderscape, Kudar Nangor, Thunder, from their record Star Blasting, one of the newest ones to come out on Earshift Music, and it's got 5 long-form free improvisations tracing mountains, seas, storms, altitude. It's a pretty good one. Anyway, as I said, I'll be back next week interviewing Mike Nock. So hopefully you can tune in. Thanks to everybody that has texted in, out to 984. Really dig in the interviews. I'll catch you next Sunday, my friends. Make sure you don't go anywhere. You're in very, very capable hands. Ian's going to take over with The Sound Barrier, one of my favorite programs on the grid. He's got a good one in store for you. Catch you next week.

Now, that's a slightly different way to start the show, and I'll tell you in just a minute why I'm starting it that way tonight. But you are at the Sound Barrier, on the Sound Barrier, listening to the Sound Barrier at PBS. It's just gone 10 o'clock here in Melbourne, and I'm broadcasting on the lands of the Wurundjeri people of the Kulin Nation, and I pay my respects to their elders, past and present, and also to any First Nations people listening live now or later online. But before getting further into this show, it's always such a pleasure to follow on from the last show, Stars in the Static, with Greg Scher. If you missed the show, you really must listen back to it. It's two marvellous interviews tonight. I think Greg just brings out so much in his interviews that help us understand so much of what's going on and what's been going behind the music that he presents with the people he talks with. And you can listen back to that at the PBS website, pbsfm.org.au. The program guide will take you through to all of the PBS shows and their audio from the last 3 months. But, as I say, you're on the Sound Barrier now, and I'm going to be focusing tonight on instruments from a conventional symphony orchestra, but we're going to listen to them as solos. And I'm doing this because I think often when we listen to a conventional orchestra, instruments often get their moment of a solo here or there, but it's always kind of done as part of something else. And often very few composers, until some more recently in the 20th century, really started using instruments in the orchestra that showed the huge range of possibilities that can be found in them. Composers like Helmut Lachenmann certainly does that in some of his orchestral pieces, but not all that many have done it. And so I thought it was a good opportunity tonight to spend the show listening to most of the solo instruments from a kind of a conventional sort of 19th century, 19th century symphony orchestra, hearing the instruments play solos where you can hear them really shine with no one else to share the stage with, and hear some composers taking them really to interesting places. So I started there with what was obviously the trumpet, and that was the music of Karlheinz Stockhausen, a very short piece there. Most of the rest of what I'm going to be playing tonight is a bit longer than that, but I've got a much bigger piece of Stockhausen's coming up at the end of the show for the horn. But the piece you just heard then was the entry and formula from the beginning of the second act of Stockhausen's opera Thursday from his opera cycle Light, Donnerstag aus Licht. And you heard there the player coming in, having this sort of exchange, which in the full performance, in the full opera, would be with a trombone, which wasn't there, and a bit of underlying sound from the orchestra as well. And then that solo bit after that sort of minute at the beginning, that solo, beautiful playing by Stockhausen's son, Markus Stockhausen, of the Michael formula. That is the theme associated with Michael, but it's much more than just a theme. As I've often explained before about Stockhausen and his use of formulas, he used them to create proportional relationships between the pitches of notes and the durations of notes, and those proportions are then transformed into all kinds of interesting ways throughout the whole of these seven magnificent operas. And in fact, there's three formulas that make part of this super formula, as he called it, of the opera cycle. Anyway, so that's what you heard there, and you heard even there a little bit of the trumpet being pushed in directions that you don't necessarily hear it. You heard some sort of gushing breathing through the tip, through the mouthpiece of the trumpet. You heard a clicking noise as the mute is taken off. You heard a kind of a wah-wah sound as a wah-wah mute is used on the bell of the trumpet. All of these things in just that couple of minutes, bringing elements of the trumpet to the fore that are often not heard in an orchestra. Anyway, we're going to be listening to much of that sort of thing tonight, and I'm going to begin right at the
bass of the orchestra, and we're going to be sort of alternating between the bass and the high instruments and gradually moving more into the centre range throughout the show. And the reason for doing that will hopefully make sense when I tell you all about the last piece in the show. But we're going to begin with this work by Yannis Xenakis, Therapes for double bass. And I don't think you will have very often heard the double bass played as ferociously and as interestingly as it is here. It's played by John Eckhart. It's a recording from a set of string pieces by Xenakis. I have the link to that up on the website. The text line here is 0400 031 067. Here is Therapes by Yannis Xenakis. And you are listening to all of this, I might add. I'm just filling in a bit here because I forgot to take the player CD online. Here it is.

Well, this wonderful experiment of mine has got off to a bad start. That was the wrong track I played you. I'm hugely sorry for that. I cued the CD wrongly, which is the mistake I made right at the beginning. Here now is Therapes by Yanis Xenakis.

Music of Richard Barrett there for solo trombone, Basalt was its name. It was composed 1990-91 and performed there by Ben Marks on the trombone. Ben Marks from Elysian Ensemble does always such amazing stuff. Both of those people, both Richard Barrett as a composer and Ben Marks as a performer. Some of that, those words that you might have heard being whispered sort of towards the end of that piece were from the poetry of Paul Sethart Celan, but there was so much more going on in that work for the trombone, a whole lot of different playing techniques and every kind of thing that the instrument can do, and even some things that you might not think the instrument can do were called for in that piece, Basalt. Which is what we're looking at with all the instruments on this edition of The Sound Barrier, listening to what they can be heard, how they can be heard as solo instruments, doing incredible things that they often don't get to do within an orchestra. So before that, work for trombone by Richard Barrett, we heard Edgard Varèse's Density 21.5. That was composed in 1936, and it's still one of the really iconic works for solo flute. It was played by Jacques Soon on that recording. The title of it, Density 21.5, refers to the density of platinum, and it was written for a platinum flute, although I'm not sure how many platinum flutes there are who record it and play it today, but that's where its title gets from. It comes from, and such a incredibly modernist work from 1936. And we started that bracket with Therapes from 1975 to 76, composed by Yanis Xenakis and performed after a false start from me here at the control desk by John Eckhart on double bass. Taking you through all these instruments of the orchestra tonight. Well, not all the instruments, the kind of principal instruments of the early 19th century, late 18th century classical orchestras. Few instruments, I have to say an apology to, that we won't hear tonight. The cor anglais, the tuba, percussion, but most of the others you will hear something of that you would have heard in a typical orchestra. Going to move on now to work by Philip Chapowski, whose music I played for you a few weeks ago on this show when I was listening to, well, we were listening to music of Alan Holley and other composers featured in a concert that he chatted about with us on the station. This is Philip Chapowski's work for clarinet. It was first composed in 2003 for clarinet and electronics, and then reshaped as the piece we are about to hear now in 2027 for just clarinet alone. Tolton Leet. It's in some ways a bit of a tribute to Mahler. There's a little kind of hints of Mahler at the beginning and end, and also a reference to one of Mahler's really great song cycles, although very grim, his Kindertotenlieder, Songs on the Deaths of Children. But here is Totenlied, played here by Saul Alberti, music of Philip Chapowski, and you are on PBS. The text line number is 0400 031067. Let me know what you're thinking of the music and what you're doing. Here we go.

Music of Chris Dench there, Emeth, for solo oboe. And it was a work composed in 1995 for Stephen Robinson, who played it there. And it's a work that kind of works on a bit of a wordplay that draws on a quote from a 13th century rabbi, Judah the Pious of Speyer, Emeth referring to truth and meth to death. And the two words are kind of separated by a oblique dash on in the title of the work, as Chris Dench wrote it. And so the work is kind of symbolising or portraying this circumnavigation around death through the passage of truth. So we kind of, it's built on this concept of through the absence of truth, we ultimately are left with death. And that sort of continuous melodic sound that you heard throughout the whole work was essentially the circumnavigating of that central notion of death. Anyway, wonderful work for the solo oboe of Chris Dench. We also heard before that music of Mary Finsterer and her work Tract from 1993 for solo cello. It was played by David Pereira. That was a work that attempted to convey something of the human yearning for return. And it was... excuse me, it went all around the compass of the cello, huge range instrument, the cello. It sort of took us all the way through it, through moments where it was kind of playing with the harmonics of the cello, so where you just barely touch the string, so it gives those sort of secondary notes that we talked a lot about a few weeks ago on this show. And also a lot of very percussive playing, so this tension between the two. And beginning that bracket was Totenlied for solo clarinet, the work of Philip Chaprowski, and that was played by Sauro Beatty. On this edition of The Sound Barrier, where I'm taking you through a whole range of works that bring the solo instruments of the orchestra or instruments of the orchestra forward as solo instruments and seeing what can be done with them and places they can be taken when they are allowed their spot in the sunlight. We're on to the music of Olga Neuwirth now and the viola. The viola is one of those instruments that I think it's perhaps the most neglected of almost all instruments in the orchestra. It's an amazing instrument. It just usually sits there between the cellos and the violins. Sometimes they're placed slightly differently. People often think they're just up more violins, but they're slightly larger than the violins, so of course slightly deeper, about an octave higher than the cello, but about a fifth lower than the violin. This piece by Olga Neuwirth, Weariness Heals Wounds, was written in tribute to a friend of hers, film director Michael Glavorga. And this too is a work that kind of in some ways does something similar to what I was mentioning in relation to the Mary Finsterer work of this yearning for another place. In this case, it's a yearning for a sort of solitude, a yearning for a sort of peace, a weariness, a healing weariness. But you'll hear all throughout it that those moments of stillness are constantly interrupted by the busyness of modern life, by the noise and clutter of how we live in the 21st century. It really is a stunning work, as anything by Olga Neuwirth was. It was composed in 2014. It's played here on the viola by Dimitrios Polisoidis. He's playing the viola. And again, the text line, if you want to let me know what you're thinking of the music tonight and how these instruments that we so often hear only in the context of the orchestra are coming across to you, it with their own place as themselves in the limelight,
I'd love to hear from you. 0400 03 1067. It's the music of Olga Neuwirth.

Urs Bumbacher was playing the violin there in Filtre by Lisa Lim, composed in 1997, so a relatively early work by one of Australia's, indeed I would say one of the world's leading composers. But that piece for solo violin, as I say, was called Filtre, and its title refers to the notion of a love potion. But I think we get a sense through that it's a pretty volatile place that this love potion will take whoever drinks it. There is a sense of the frenetic there, and certainly a fervour and feverish desire, but also of things often unravelling and often becoming quite painful even. In fact, it kind of reminds me of the love potion in Wagner's opera Tristan and Isolde, which was deadly to everyone and went on for hours, of course, but in just a few minutes there, that same kind of sort of ambiguity of what a love potion can be and where it can take someone was conveyed, as Lisa Lim so often does in her music, by the ways in which she pushes instruments into all kinds of new and interesting places. Before that, we heard work of Pierluigi Bellone for bassoon, Blaues Fragment, or Blue Fragment. It was played by Lorelei Dowling, Australian bassoonist. She's also a friend for life to this show, actually. Lorelei playing that work. She mainly works now with Klang Forum Vienna, but we occasionally have her back in the country here. And that work by Pierluigi Bellone, I think, totally moves the bassoon from how it's often characterised in orchestras as the clown of the orchestra. It's often seen as playing kind of jaunty music. There is a whole great deal more weight to everything that was happening in that piece from 2010 by Pierluigi Bellone. And before it, we heard Olga Neuwirth's Weariness Heals Wounds, played by Dimitros Polysoidis on viola. So, through all of tonight's show, I've been kind of taking you on this journey through instruments of the orchestra, allowing you to hear them in ways that they often don't get to shine in an orchestra. And I've been trying it hasn't worked exactly how I would have liked it to, because it was just impossible to sort of order everything so that it did this precisely, where we were moving from where we began at the show after that opening piece for trumpet by Stockhausen. We then moved in this kind of deep instrument, high instrument, slightly less deep instrument, slightly less high instrument, slightly less deep, slightly less high. So the sort of registers of the instruments I was playing were sort of slowly closing in on each other, where we entered in something central. And as I say that, I think probably I should have swapped the Lisa Lim and Olga Neuwirth pieces around, so we finished with the viola, which is a middle instrument in the string section. Anyway, we did it like that, and I thought a way to round it all off was with another piece by Karlheinz Stockhausen that does exactly that in its whole structure. This is a work of his that's very well known amongst solo instruments, because it can be played on pretty well any solo instrument, solo melody instrument, in Freundschaft or in friendship. It was originally composed in 1977 for clarinet, and then he quickly created a version for flute as well, but there are heaps and heaps of different versions of it. One of the most, I guess, famous is a version for bassoon, which for some reason requires that the bassoonist wear a teddy bear suit when they play it. Anyway, we're going to listen to the version for horn, and what this does is pretty similar to what that work of, or what the overall structure of tonight's show has been. It alternates between high and low registers in the instrument and slowly brings them together. So they come together in a kind of shared meeting place in friendship, as if you like, which is partly what gives it its title. It's a work that is written in the formula form that Stockhausen was using throughout most of the last 20 years of his compositional life, and in fact a bit beyond that. And
I explained it briefly at the beginning of the show. There is one formula in this, but there's kind of two versions of it. So it's a row of notes that are elaborated in different ways throughout to make a kind of interesting melody. It's in five sections, and then there's a deeper version of it with those five sections played in reverse. And the performer, in performing this, is always moving their instruments in ways to sort of indicate which section of the formula and whether they're playing the high bit or the low bit to the audience. So you can kind of get it visually reinforced as you watch the piece being played. We're going to listen to the horn version. The horn is the instrument of conciliation in another work of Stockhausen's, his orchestra finalists piece from his opera Wednesday from Leid. But we're going to listen to the horn version of In Freundschaft, played by Christine Chapman on the horn, and you are on PBS.

the music of Karlheinz Stockhausen there in Freundschaft in its version for solo horn. The piece was originally composed in 1977, but in that version it was that version was created in 1983, and Christine Chapman performed it. That was from volume 101 of the Stockhausen Complete Edition, which is available exclusively from the Stockhausen Foundation for Music. Karlheinzstockhausen.org is the place to go for that. I have a link up to that on the website. And my thanks, as always, to the Stockhausen Foundation for their permission to play that recording and other Stockhausen recordings on this show. Well, I hope you've enjoyed this excursion through the orchestra and the different places that it can take you when you listen to the instruments getting a chance to do their own thing. Big thank you to performer members to this show: Captain Satan, Experiment 29, Michael Kieran Harvey, Ossicle Duo, Slim Deal, Sophie Rose and Vincent Giles. Patrons are Garth McLean, Glenn Dixon and Jimmy Lewin. Friend for a Decade, Kieran Nash. Friends for Life, Murray Gurin, Paul Kidney and Lorelei Dowling, who we heard playing the bassoon in that Pierre Luigi Bellone work a little bit earlier in the show. I've got a very, very different show planned for next week. I won't tell you about it yet, but I'll put it all up on the website. Usually on Friday I do that, unless things kind of go in a different direction to what I'm planning them to do. Very, very different show next week, and all will be revealed later. But meanwhile, hang around now, because Scarlett is ready and raring to go with Dry Run. It will take you into a new week, into a new day, in the very best possible way. I'll talk to you next week. Bye.

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You're listening to Dry Run. My name is Scarlett, and it's 30 minutes past midnight. I'd like to thank Ian for another episode of The Sound Barrier. Really awesome episode with some Stockhausen. If you'd like to play it back, you can do so at pbsfm.org.au. Also sounds like he has a pretty awesome episode planned for next week, so you can listen to that Sunday, 10 till midnight. Before getting on with the show, I'd like to acknowledge that I'm broadcasting on stolen land, land which belongs to the Wurundjeri people of the Kulin Nation, and I'd like to pay my respect to the elders past and present. The track that you most recently heard was Geysers by Sunburn Hand of the Man. It's a band from Massachusetts, starting in the mid-90s. Before that was a piece by Nocturnal Emissions, who I played, I think, last episode, from their 94 album Holy of Hollies. And that was a track called Chiral Fermion. Before that, I played Waterfall of Souls by the Rio de Janeiro composer G. Jacobina. Before that was Safe Boat by Amanda Berlind, who's a experimental artist coming out of Portland. Before that was a short piece by Matthew Hayes, a local artist, and that was Loop 19 from his 2022 album Codeine Dream Loop, which has got 22 short tracks of awesome sort of fragments and loops, released by Bedroom Sock Records. And then, starting off the show, I played Inside Upside by new composers and Brian Eno from the 99 album Smart. I'd like to thank John as well from Northcote for donating to the show and the station and supporting Dry Run. It means a lot as we're community funded. If you'd like to figure out how to do that yourself, you can find out more at the PBS website. Gonna continue playing some sort of similar loopy stuff. This next one is Daintree by Electric Hand. If you'd like to text in, you can do so at 0400 03 1067. 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

count plugging in this sucker.

there's no public transport services around here. Maneuver yourself around in a crate. From one place to another, the satellite doesn't change its position. Native organism in a foreign state. Interesting high frequency. Let's hit the head on the nail. Native organism in a foreign state. Carrying it carefully across the border to watch microorganisms migrate.

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It's 57 minutes past midnight. And you just heard a couple tracks from the duo CIA Debutante, which is an Australian-French duo. And those were two tracks, the most recent being Native Organism and then Churgy Prefecture. Before that, I played Western Ditto, which was released in 1984, some tape music coming out of Texas. Before that was Ashra Temple with a soundtrack to a 76 movie, The Crystal Cradle. It's a cool movie starring Nico. And then at the top of the bracket was Daintree by Electric Hand. And that was off Left Ear Records, compilation Antipodean Anomalies 2. If you'd like to text in, you can do so at 0400 031067. Next up, I'm going to play a track called Tap Water. 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

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My name is Scarlett and this is Dry Run. And it's 31 minutes past one. You just heard quite a few tracks. Most recently was Zome 3 by Amanda Berlind. Before that was Pon on TGV by Tujiko Noriko from their album Pon. Before that was the Persian composer Taranoia with their album Grief. Before that was Nocturnina by Doreem, 2020 release. Before that was Artifact by Paul Cousins, really awesome work working with reel-to-reel tape machines. Then before that was a live performance called We Cross the Atlantic Untitled by local artist Blue Tongue. And that was a reworking of Hydroplane's We Cross the Atlantic alongside an unreleased layered loop track. And then at the top of the bracket was Tap Water by Entidad, Animada and Joe Joys. Thanks to Hudson for texting in. I'm glad you liked Nocturnina. It's a pretty amazing track. One of my work friends showed me it the other day. And thanks so much for listening to Dry Run as well. I'd also like to thank the supporters of the show. John Bermudez from Northcote, Dan Kerr from Mitcham, and Hamish Quaid from Abbotsford. And then also the performer members, Emmelyn, Idle Flowers, and the Atlas Room. If you would like to support PBS, you can find out more information on how to do that at pbsfm.org.au. But thanks to everyone so much for supporting the station and the show. If you have any closing thoughts, you can message in on 0400 03 1067. I'm going to finish off the show, this last half an hour, with a few longer pieces. I'm going to play Garden of Paradise by Steve Hillage, which is a track from 1979, recorded with his longtime partner, Miguette Girardi. And then after that, I'm going to play Night Tones by Earthstar from their 78 album Saltabati Tales, and then I'm going to finish off with a sort of prog ambient piece called Contemplation by Joel Vanderbroen Gook and Mark Monson. Be back next week, same time, midnight till 2. I'll have the track list up by tomorrow. Thanks so much for everyone for listening to PBS, and hope you're having a nice morning.

demons.

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Rolling right through till 6 this morning with Yellow Brick Road. Hope you're all keeping warm out there on this freezing cold night. Massive thank you, of course, to Scarlett. Another fantastic ep of Dry Run. You'll be able to catch her again next Monday morning from midnight. Or you can listen back anytime, pbsfm.org.au. Just like to acknowledge broadcasting from the stolen lands, the Wurundjeri and Wurrung people of the Kulin Nation. Like to extend my respect to elders past, present and emerging. Extend that to any Aboriginal and Torres Strait Islander listeners. Opened up with one from Lavotic. That's the name of the track, Soundwalk Collective. The artists responsible, Charlotte Gainsbourg, Willem Dafoe, a whole bunch of other folks as well. Kind of cool, audio project that. This is one from Inmost. Stay Calm, the name of this one, from 2022's Space and Awareness. Gonna open up some kind of indie post-punk trip-hop adjacent sounds, move into house, jazz and a whole bunch of other stuff. If you want to drop a line, you can always get in touch, 0400 03 1067. You're on PBS.

33 minutes past 2, you tuned to Yellow Brick Road. Doing it slightly differently today, opening with some more kind of indie post-punky guitar-y stuff, and some kind of trip-hop sounds. Kicked off this bracket with The Blisks from their debut record in 22. We had A Salve from there, The Lures, Postcards for Terrorists from their debut record 518A, Shock Corridor in there as well, new one from them, Buster, it's from their forthcoming self-titled debut record. Really looking forward to that one. We just had before Bowery Electric, Lush Life from their 2000 record of the same name. Still connecting my brain to my mouth. This right here, This Mortal Coil, FYT. Gonna maybe take a cut from Ali Omar. If you want to drop a line, 0400 03 1067. Here with Hanno on the Yellow Brick Road.

quarter past three here on your Liberty Cried. Kicking back with Jan Jelinek, Tendency. It's from his classic minimalist album, Loop Finding Jazz Records from 2001. Yeah, really cool. I don't know. Sleepy, housey. Just nice for the ears. Before that, a couple of tracks from John Tejada, his 2011 classic Parabolas. We had The Dream and Farther and Fainter. A couple of cuts as well from 808 State. We had 909, Mellow Birds, Mega Edit, and In Your Face, Bicep Acid Dub. Bit of a throwback as well, Andy Stott, New Romantic. Yeah, such a really cool industrialized kind of glassy sound on that record from 2016. Also had a new offering from Locust, Long Distance Lover, and the very top of the bracket from the Efficient Space collection of Ali Omar hits, hashish hits. we got the closing track, For Love's Sake. Really good record, that. That brings us all up to speed. Gonna keep it in a kind of, I don't know, what I like to call kind of floral deep house. Hopefully you see what I mean. Hopefully you're enjoying the music. If you ever want to drop a line, 0400-03-1067. Always nice to hear whatever it is you're up to at this hour. Hopefully not much, just kicking back. You with Hanno, keep it locked.

0: Listen, if there's one thing the history of evolution has taught us, it's that jazz will not be contained. Jazz breaks free, it expands to new territories, and it crashes through barriers painfully, maybe even dangerously, but
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Coming up to 4 o'clock here, you're tuned to Yellow Brick Road with Hanno. Been dipping into some kind of jazzy, kind of deep house sounds. This right here, some breakbeat goodness, courtesy of Eris Drew. This is Hold Me, T4T Embrace Mix. Just heard before DJ Chrysalis and Baby Zan. Do you remember the name of this song? It's from the Public Possession Chill Pill 4 compilation, dropped back in 2022. We had Ode to Love with Tour Mobile before that. That followed on from one from Humble B Flat, Enter Within, featuring Tenderlonious. Couple of cuts in there as well from Session Victim. Had Orbits of Dust from 2022's Basic Instinct. And then a newer release featuring Kenneth Scott, was Dream Theory. Top of the bracket. Went back the clock to 2020 for Andras's joyful release. We had the track Poppy.

gonna have a couple more housey cuts and then move into a bit more of a jazzy direction. You're on the Other Brick Road.

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You're tuned to Yellow Brick Road. About 20 minutes to 5 here. Just been getting real jazzy with it. Right here, Lucian Johnson out of Aotearoa, Ancient Relics. Some really spellbinding harps, really kind of dizzying effect. A couple of tracks from Yusuf Lateef before this. We just heard first Jimna Petty, their Xati classic, and the Plum Blossom from Eastern Sounds. Also had Little Tempo out of Japan, kind of, I don't know, kind of funny, kind of reggae, but not sound at the same time. From 1999, Sky Stepper was the name of that track. We also heard from Alan Lee with Love Song. Nice 10-minute sprawling number. David Axelrod in there as well. The Human Abstract, taken from 1969's Songs of Experience. And followed on from a new one from Eden Burns, Loop of Trust. It's from forthcoming release, Big Beat Manifesto, Volume 12. Top of the bracket, we had Don Carlos Alone, the Paradise version. Brings us all up to speed. Going to hang out in this vibe for the next little while. Maybe bring in a little bit of soul as well. Hope you're digging it out there on this cold July morning. Here on PBS.

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You are in the right hole, my friend. You are in the right hole, my friend.

Coming up on quarter past five here on the Electric Road. Moving from some more jazzy sounds into kind of morning ambient material. Kicked off with Sound Library extraordinaires Alan Hawkshaw and Brian Bennett. Flying, the name of that one. Then had one from Shiva. This is on a re-release from a few years ago. It was Never Gonna Give You Up, the dub version. After that, Marcos Resende and Index My Heart. Then heard one classic from Marvin Gaye, Inner City Blues from 1971. Shiva, this is on a re-release from a few years ago. It was Never Gonna Give You Up, the dub version. After that, Marcos Resende and Index My Heart. Then heard one classic from Marvin Gaye, Inner City Blues from 1971.

Diesimile amari prebiti. And right here. At a Berlin, Masayoshi Fujita, Snowy Night Tale, some really haunting vibraphones on this one. Gonna keep it pretty mellow for the next little while. Big ups out to 827. Wrapping up what sounds like pretty marathon night shift. Sounds like you've got a pretty good plan to kick back. If you want to reach out, 0400 03 1067. You're with Henno on Yellow Brick Road.

Not sure where the time has gone. Very suddenly at the end of the show. Thanks for sticking with me through what's been a very cold night, cold morning. What have we been listening to? The top of the bracket, an artist called Dwy, spelled D-D-W-Y, a track, Hildrahaf. It's taken from a release last year, Beaming Backwards. Then heard from John Hopkins, Recovery, the closer to his incredible album from a few years back now, Singularity. Wilson Tanner in there as well, Crossing the Bar from their second release. Also heard one from Artifact in a KMRU, Improvisation 4. We had a cut from this release on the last program too. A bit of a personal favourite of mine, Kalela the High, from 2015's Hallucinogen. I think she's actually got new music on the way, so we'll have to dip into that next time. And just then, Sharon Van Etten, Jupiter 4, what a pro. So good. This right here, some really lovely synth work from Tal Sounds. No Rise, the name of this one. Big ups to my patron members, Sarah Muir-Smith and Tom Ferry. Special shout out as well to my mum, signing up as a passionate member during the week. You can sign up anytime, pbsfm.org.au. Gonna go out on a John Mouse classic. Don't go anywhere though. You've got Claire and the Breakfast Spread. What a way to kick off your week. I'll be back in a fortnight. Until next time.

Good morning, hello, and welcome to another episode of The Breakfast Spread. It's just gone a minute past the hour of 6 a.m. and it's a Monday morning, the start of a brand spanking new week. And thank you so much for choosing to start it right here with me on PBS. My name is Claire, and you might be able to hear in my voice, I'm a little bit sick. I'm on the very tail end of it, though. I spent, all week in bed. It really knocked me about. But luckily, yes, I am well enough to be back here in the studio this morning, and I'm hoping that my voice warms up a little bit as the show goes on. So do bear with the croak on me this morning. I'll be with you through until 9 a.m. We've got an interview today as well at 8 a.m. with a new band on the block known as Crank, and I'm really excited to talk to them about their debut self-titled album and a gig they've got coming up this weekend. Hopefully you can stick with me through until then. A big thank you as well needs to go out to the wonderful Henno for the last 4 hours of his fantastic program, Yellow Brick Road. Really enjoy crossing over with him and listening to his selections. It helped me get up in the morning and come here into the studio. It's an amazing show. If you want to reach me at any stage during the show this morning, 0400-03-1067 is the number to do so on. But perhaps we should get into all the music I have prepared. I would actually, though, before we get into any of it, like to take a moment to acknowledge that I'm broadcasting from the lands of the Wurundjeri people of the Kulin Nation, and I'd like to pay my respects to the elders past, present and future, as sovereignty has never ceded and this always was and always will be Aboriginal land. First cab off the rank this morning is this really gorgeous longer piece from the husband and wife duo known as Windy and Carl. I thought with all the spruiking that we'd been doing over Radio Festival over the last month or so, you're probably a bit sick and tired of hearing us go on and on, so I'd play a nice long song to start the program. And considering I'm still on the tail end of a little bit of sickness, it's probably for the best as well that I try and talk as little as possible on this program this morning. So without further ado, let's get into this beautiful track from Windy and Carl. It's called Antarctica.

How we doing out there, friends? 26 minutes past the hour of 6 a.m. and you're tuned in to the Breakfast Spread. We were just treated there to a beautiful piece of music from the husband and wife duo from the US known as Windy and Carl. We heard a track off their second album. It's called Antarctica. I believe it originally came out in 1997. Their second album, as I mentioned, but it was also the second release as part of the Dala Records 20-part series called Bliss Out. And just really gorgeous music. Sort of feels a little bit to me like white noise. It just happens in the background, but has this really kind of calming and soothing effect on me, and hopefully has the same sort of feeling for you out there as well. We are absolutely easing slowly into the week ahead. The track was the title track from that album. So the track was called Antarctica, the longest track on the album, but the other two tracks are also around about the 10-minute mark. So a really beautiful album to lose yourself in. We're going to move into the next bracket of music now. You're hanging out with Claire on the Brekkie Spread, and we're going to hear a track from the beautiful group Stars of the Lid from their debut album from 1995 called Music for Nitrous Oxide. This one is called Good Night.

You are tuned in to The Breakfast Spread this Monday morning, 20 minutes to the hour of 7 a.m. We're slowly easing our way into the week this morning. We just heard there a track from a producer who goes by the name Memory Pearl, at least in this particular project. He's got a couple on the go, but yes, in this case as Memory Pearl, it's the alias of Mosh Fisher Rosenberg, and in 2025 he released this beautiful album called Cosmic Astral. And it's basically a recomposing of a music program that apparently psychotherapists back in the 70s used to use in combination with LSD. Apparently it got removed from circulation for being a little too confrontational. But basically the original program was designed to kind of take you on a cosmic journey of personal discovery, pretty much just through listening to different kind of rather intense but romantic as well, classical pieces of music. So he decided he wanted to kind of reimagine, I guess, what you could be listening to take you on a kind of relaxing journey, I suppose, or healing journey. And so he recreated what he believed the program should have been and called it this beautiful album, Cosmic Astral. It's a really special one to listen to the whole way through. So yeah, maybe check it out for yourself if you were enjoying what you were hearing there. That one was the closing track on the album, appropriately titled Postlude. Before that, we heard from the wonderful group from Austin, Texas, known as Stars of the Lid. Absolutely prolific and incredible duo who released a couple of albums, including their debut, of course, back in 1995, called Music for Nitrous Oxide. And we heard the beautiful kind of ambient droning track called Good Night from that release. But instead, it is good morning that I should be saying to you out there. It's 18 minutes to the hour of 7 a.m. A couple of you coming through on the text line and really enjoying this slow start, which is always nice to hear. Out to Jimmy on the text line and to number ending in 304, who's enjoying this slow pace on this rather chilly and cold morning. Winter is absolutely upon us. My phone is telling me it's 2 degrees out there, so I hope you are staying warm somehow, and that these tunes and my company are keeping you good company on a Monday morning. You might hear my voice. I'm getting over a cold, the tail end of it, so yeah, got this husk on me this morning, which is kind of funny. I'm going to try and keep the talking to a minimum because I do have some guests coming through at 8 a.m. and I'd love to still have a voice by then. But if you want to reach me in here at all, 0400-03-1067 is the number to do so on. Let's go now into this beautiful track from Janine, one half of the local group known as Hate Rock. She released a solo album in 2023 called Maritz, and this one is from it. It's called I Put a Little Thing in Your Pocket.

You are tuned in to The Breakfast Spread this morning, and we just heard a bracket of music there with a couple of local talents within, or local enough. Troth finishing off that bracket there. They're actually based over in Nipaluna in Hobart, and we heard a track from the first album that they put out since they did the move, the jump across the waters over to Tassie. And it's called An Unfinished Rose. It came out last year, and I actually had the privilege of talking to them, both Cooper and Amelia, on the program when they first released the album. And that was such a pleasure, getting to pick their brains about the release. And I thought I'd play this morning the title track from that particular album. It's a really, really beautiful one. Their first outing on the fantastic label known as Night School, based over in Glasgow, although quite a few local artists appear on it. They seem to be in the know as to what's good over here. But yes, check out the rest of that album from Troth. Before that, we heard, as I mentioned, another local outfit, this time Hydroplane, who in recent years have had quite the resurgence in their music, originally releasing music back in the 1990s. However, more recently, in 2025, they released an album, A Place in My Memory Is All I Have to Claim. It's their first new music in over 20 years, and a lot of people were incredibly excited about that, including myself. I even had them on the show too, actually, come to think of it. They did a live performance, and that was, yeah, that was unreal. A band that I've been a big fan of for such a long time, and to have them in here in such close quarters talking about their amazing music was very special to me. But we went back to where it all first began, their first self-titled release from back in 1997, I believe. We heard the closing track to that album. It was called Completed Extract from the previous 7-inch. Before that, we briefly went abroad over to Texas with a group known as Pure X. They release that beautiful shoegazy sound that I love so much, just fuzzy, buzzing guitars at the very right pitch, with the vocals kind of settling gently over the top. Big fan of this particular release, a throwback to the days of old of shoegaze. It's nice to see that getting a bit of a revival as well. Mind you, this album did come out in 2011, so a little while ago itself now, I suppose. The album was called Pleasure, and the track we heard off it was called Heavy Air. And then back at the top of the bracket, it was one half of the local group known as Hate Rock. It was Janine Standish releasing a solo album in 2023 called Maritz. We lifted the track I Put a Little Thing in Your Pocket off that particular one from her. It's just hit the hour of 7 a.m. A very good morning if you are just joining me live. Time to start your day, get up and about, and thank you for choosing to start it right here on The Breakfast Spread with me, Claire. I think we'll just get straight into another bracket of music. I would like to plug, though, quickly from 8 a.m., seeming it's an hour away now, I'm going to be having a chat with three members of the group Crank. They're a new local outfit, and I'm really keen to get them in here and pick their brain about this new self-titled debut album of theirs. So hopefully you can stick with me through until then as well. But until then, let's get into some more tunes. We're going to hear from another local outfit. This one is a group known as Who Cares? And they released an EP a little while ago in April, and there's so many great songs in there, really catchy, kind of some great DIY moments on it. This one's one of the ones that gets stuck in my head the most. It's called Pussycat from Who Cares?

You are tuned in to The Breakfast Spread. It's a Monday morning and it's 17 minutes past the hour of 7 a.m. Very, very good morning to you out there. My name is Claire, hanging out with you on these radio waves through until 9 a.m. this morning. And we just heard a track from a group known as The Gist. They were a British kind of post-punk twee pop group, a bit of a side project for Stuart Moxham, who of course was a member of the group Young Marble Giants. This was kind of once the group disbanded, he went off and started performing as The Gist. They released an album in 1983 called Embrace the Herd, which is absolutely magical. But we heard a much more recent track from them, from 2017, in fact, off their album Holding Pattern. That one was called Assured Energy. Before that, we were hanging out in Aotearoa, New Zealand, with none other than The Clean. That was a track from their album Getaway, which came out, I think, originally in 2001. It's had a couple of different reissues and stuff since then, with some extra versions thrown on to the album. But yes, that was an original of theirs called Crazy. A group in the mix called Current Joys as well. Actually, less of a group. I think it might be more of a project, a one-person project by, he goes by the name Nick, but obviously releases music as Current Joys. Based over in Nevada, we heard a track from the album East, My Love, and that one was called Never Seen a Rose. And I thought that guitar led in so nicely from the ending of that gorgeous Elliott Smith track that was from his absolutely incredible album, Either Or, that one coming out in 1997, I'm pretty sure. And the track is called Say Yes, a rather upbeat song of his compared to most of the kind of darker tones I would say his music has. Who else was in the mix? It was a long, not necessarily a long bracket, but lots of short songs, so lots of artists to clue you onto. We heard from the Bush Babies in the mix as well. That was their track Julia, came out in 1987, alongside not too much else music from them. They released an EP in 1988 called Lovesick, and that was all of their music out there in the world, which is a shame because I really like their sound. And at the top of the bracket, we heard from a group known as Who Cares, a local outfit, which I really, really dig. They play around town somewhat regularly. So make sure you check them out if you see their name on a lineup. But in 2026, this year, April of this year, they released an EP. So you can also listen to their music on Bandcamp.

0: Camp and everything as well. And we had the opening track to that one, and it was called Pussycat. And that brings us up to date, 20 minutes past the hour of 7 a.m.
1: The Drunken Poets is Melbourne's most authentic Irish pub, with tribute Tuesdays, Irish music sessions, open mic nights and live original music 6 days a week across from the Queen Vic Market. The Poets is proud to present Moose Jaw Rifle Club, The Western Airs, Fables, Craig Kelly and Joyce Pressure, play the songs of Mark Lanigan, Ellie Mack and the Unbelievers, Beth and Ted and Roz Gavin. The Drunken Poets, proud PBS sponsor.
2: Battle of the Bands is on. Fandango versus Paul Slattery's Unfortunate Sons at the Tote Sunday, July 12. Experience the swamp rock sounds of Paul Slattery's Unfortunate Sons, delivering the unforgettable hits of Creedence Clearwater Revival as they take on Fandango, bringing the boogie, blues and beard-worthy swagger of ZZ Top. One stage, two iconic bands, one epic night at the Tote. 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
0: Yes, indeedy. PBS is where you are. You're hanging out on the breakfast spread with myself, Claire, through until 9 a.m. A very good morning to Kath out walking Ned in Croydon. And thank you for cluing me into the beautiful sunrise. I opened up the curtains in here because of you. So thank you so much for that one. And perhaps my voice now can remind you to maybe open up the curtains and start your day. It's crisp and beautiful out there. Extremely cold, though, so make sure you layer up. But as long as you're wearing the right clothes, it's a beautiful, beautiful morning to get up and about and to start our weeks. So there you go. Thank you, Kath and Ned. If you want to reach me in here to 0400 03 1067. I also want to give a special shout out to my mum who messaged in. Very good morning to you, Mama, and congratulations. Mum is 3 days off retiring, which is huge, and counting down the days. Big love to you, Mum. Thanks for the endless support. Let's get on with the tune, shall we, my friends? We're going to hear now from a group known as Trembling Blue Stars, moving in a bit of a kind of shoegazy direction. They released a, not self-titled, but their debut album back in 1996. It was called Her Handwriting. And we're going to hear one of the leading singles from that one now. It's called ABBA on the Jukebox.

0: bit of a shoegazy, dream poppy kind of bracket for us on the program this morning. Finishing it off there with a track from the British duo known as AC Marias. They were Angela Conway teaming up with the guitarist Bruce Gilbert, who actually was also a member of the post-punk group Wire. You may be familiar with them. But they recorded one album together, a couple of singles beforehand, but only one album in 1989 called One of Our Girls Has Gone Missing. And it's a really, really beautiful album that since then has gained rather critical acclaim. We heard the track Just Talk from that release. Before that, a much more contemporary piece of music from an artist who goes by the name of Chanel Beads. That was the track F, spelt E-F, coming out in 2023. Much more recently though, only a couple of days ago, maybe in the last week or so, they released a brand spanking new album called Your Day Will Come, and I believe are even touring in Oz very, very soon. So maybe jump online and check that out for yourself if you want to get some dates as to where you might actually be able to catch Chanel Beads live. I'm sure it would be a pretty powerful show. Really big, heavy guitar sounds, and I do love that kind of wall of sound when you're at a live gig. Before that, we heard from the Pearly Gatecrashers, an absolutely fantastic name for a great band. In 1992, they released an album called New Fluffy Delicious, also great name for an album, and the album cover is great to boot. So, you know, even if the music wasn't that good, those are all reasons enough to check them out. But luckily for us, the music is good as well. That was the track In the Summer from them. And back at the top of the bracket, we heard from a group known as Trembling Blue Stars, based over in London. They released a debut album in 1996, and we heard the track ABBA on the jukebox off that particular release. It was called Her Handwriting. It is 19 minutes to the hour of 8 a.m., and you are tuned in to The Breakfast Spread this morning. My name is Claire. Do excuse the bit of kind of croak in my voice this morning. I'm just getting over a cold, but it's really nice to be here with you. I'm grateful that I got well enough in time to get to do the show this morning, in particular because we've got a couple of members of the local band Crank coming in at 8 a.m. to talk about their debut self-titled release, and I'm super duper keen to pick their brains about their music, so do stick around for that. We'll have another bracket or music or so to get there, but until then, let's hear a couple of these.
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0: Alrighty, my friends, you are tuned in to the Brekkie Spread this morning. It is 17 minutes to the hour of 8 a.m. Hard to believe we're already so close to the final hour of the program, but there you have it. Time flies when you're having fun. I am really excited to be playing you this next track. It's off an album that is a new discovery for me and probably one of my favourite new discoveries in recent times. I'm absolutely obsessed with it, so very excited to be bringing it to your attention this morning as well. You may already be familiar with it. It's been out since 1982, so I am quite late to the party, but very, very happy to be here. It's an incredible album by a French singer called Pierre Barreau. It's called Le Pollen, and it brings together all the things that I love about French chanson music alongside that kind of Japanese, I don't know, particular kind of 80s Japanese sound. And the reason for that being that it was actually arranged and composed by Yasuaki Shimizu and Ryuichi Sakamoto, Yukihiro Takahashi. There's so many incredible Japanese names backing this particular artist, and Pierre Barreau is incredible on it as well. There are so many people that came together to make this album a thing, and I'm so glad that they did all come together, because it's quite hard to describe the music, but is really, really great. So perhaps we'll just let the song take you on a little bit of a journey. This one is the title track from the release. It's called Le Pollen by Pierre Barreau, and you are on the Brekkie Spread. Oh, shout outs while we're at it to the wonderful Peter DeDancer coming through on the text line. Glad you were digging that Demon Fuzz album, Africa. It's a huge album, isn't it? So glad you got to listen to it in full, and also out to 982 enjoying the tunes out there in Torquay. If you want to reach me as well, 0400 03 1067. But let's get into this track. I'm really, really excited to share it with you. Ciao.
4: To just translate, it's just few lines. I want to translate to you here, if you can. It's aujourd'hui, je suis ce que je suis. Nous sommes qui nous sommes, et tout ça, c'est la somme du pollen dont on s'est nourri.
5: Mm-hmm.
4: You get it?
5: Yeah, I think so. Today I am what I am. We are who we are. The flowers of the pollen we feed on.
4: Can you say that in Japanese?
5: Yeah. Today I am what I am.
6: 今日は僕は僕.
5: We are who we are.
6: 僕たちは僕たち.
5: The flowers of the pollen we feed on.
6: そしてね、 全ては僕たちを培ってきた花粉。
4: Jacques Prévert,
5: Jean-Claude.

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0: At bang on 8 o'clock this Monday morning, we just heard the sounds of Kiemi Manabe, an absolutely huge tune of hers from 1982. So quirky and fun and synthy and good. That one was called Untukutu. Before that, we heard from one of the masters of Japanese music. His name is Harumi Hosono, or just music in general. Absolutely prolific career, obviously starting off in Yellow Magic Orchestra and then going off to release so much amazing music on his own and collaborating with so many amazing people. We heard a track though off his album Philharmony. That one is a favorite of mine called Sportsman. Yeah, a song that never fails to put me in a good mood, and I believe my dear friend Sam, who's out there listening as well, is also a huge fan of that track. So out, big love out to you, Sam. And at the top of the bracket, the song that I was raving about, what did you think of it? I hope you liked it as much as I do. A little taster of the album from Pierre Barreau. It's called Le Pollen. It came out originally in 1982, and we heard the title track from that particular release. And I was saying on the other side of the bracket, it's just this perfect combination of French chanson music alongside beautiful 80s Japanese production. And obviously that came to be with the likes of Yasuaki Shimizu and Ryuichi Sakamoto, Yukihiro Takahashi, a whole bunch of incredible Japanese producers working on this particular album alongside Pierre Barreau. And it just brings together so many sounds that I like in such a really creative and interesting way. Check out the rest of that album as well. It goes a couple different places and is a great one to listen to from start to finish. Hey, we have three members of the band Crank sitting in front of me. They're in here for an interview and to talk about their self-titled debut album, which is coming out this Friday, and they're doing a gig to celebrate it on the Saturday. So very, very excited to have a little chat with them. We're going to hear a couple of announcements and then a song from them called A New Love before we get into the interview. Big love out to Adam in Coburg on the text line, and out to Dennis too, enjoying the bracket of tunes. Keep those texts coming through. 0400 03 1067 is the number.
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0: How lucky are we, my friends? That is a first time played on the radio exclusive from a local outfit known as Crank. The track is called A New Love. They've got their debut self-titled album coming out on the 10th of July, this Friday, and a gig to celebrate at the Lithuanian Club on the 11th. And three of the members join me in the studio now to talk all things Crank, Remy, Michaela, and Tash. Thank you so much for coming in at this early hour.
1: Thanks for having us.
2: Thank you so much for having us.
0: It's my absolute pleasure to have you in here. I love the new album. Thank you for giving me that early access and a sneak peek to the music. It's really, really cool to see it out there in the world, particularly after a couple of live performances under your belt. So now people can listen to your music from the comfort of their own home. But brand new band. This is your debut release. How did this come to be? Let's hear a bit of a backstory about Crank.
2: So me, Michaela and Sam have been friends for like 10 years or something. And I think Sam had always wanted to start a band but didn't really play music at all. And then I just remember one evening I got a call. I was walking through Princess Park and he was like, "Hey, can we start I just read this book. I'm really inspired. Can we start a band? Can you teach me how to play guitar? It'll be you, me and Michaela." And then I think over the next few days, we started meeting up and jamming, and yeah.
0: Awesome. Do you know what the book was that inspired him so much?
2: I actually don't. I should have.
0: If you're out there listening, Sam he doesn't live in the country anymore, so can't be here with us this morning. But if you're listening, text it in 0400 03 1067. I'm keen to hear what book it could possibly be that's inspired Crank.
1: I know the book, but I don't know the name. That's not useful information, but I know the energy.
0: Yeah, well, I guess you can kind of pick the energy from it as well because of the kind of music that Crank has, you know, come to be as well. I feel like that would probably feed into it. Mick, I understand, well, both you and Sam actually didn't know how to play an instrument when you kind of first had the idea to get a band together. What have you learned to play and what drew you to that particular instrument?
1: So I play the bass, and I actually started in COVID lockdown.
0: Oh, okay.
1: Yeah, just I think, you know, the like endless time that
0: something
1: we all had.
0: Do.
1: And yeah, Remy actually was teaching me at the time, and then I put it down for a few years, and then when Sam had the idea for the band, I was like, I'll always be the bass player because I have like practiced for 2 months or something. So yeah, I don't know. I think it was just because Remy had a bass guitar.
0: That's the reason.
1: Yeah. And I could mention a bit of Talking Heads, Tina Weymouth, female bass player inspiration.
0: Hell yeah, yeah. Absolutely. Your debut self-titled album is due out officially on Friday, which of course is super duper exciting. How long have you all been writing and working on these songs for?
2: I think about a year or so. The band started around this time last year.
0: Wow.
2: Yeah.
0: And you've already got so many songs under your belt.
2: Yeah. I think that was part of the idea in the beginning as well. We thought like, why not just like accelerate the process? So the first time Sam came over and the first jam that we had, we recorded everything, and that ended up becoming the first mixtape that we did.
0: Wow.
2: Yeah.
0: So this was when Sam was still, you know, fairly new to his instrument as well. Do you think that kind of unfamiliarity of playing something new has kind of added something to the music?
2: Totally. Yeah.
0: Yeah. Cool.
2: I think because he's very enthusiastic.
3: I feel like the attitude of not knowing how to play instruments is part of the reason it's so like everyone just have a crack.
2: Yeah.
0: Yeah.
3: You know.
1: Yeah.
0: It's a good mentality for a band to have, I think, giving everybody a crack. What was the process like then for writing the songs? How did you get so many under your belt so quickly?
2: Well, we kind of had the idea to make mixtapes instead of, because a lot of the time, like when making music, it's easy to come up with like hundreds of just demos that just kind of sit on your hard drive and don't really do anything. So we wanted to kind of like make music in a way that was kind of like halfway between a demo, halfway between like a finished product. Mm. Product, yeah. But So we thought like a mixtape would be like a good in between. So we'd just record everything. Mick and Sam in the beginning would come round and we'd just hang out in my room and just record everything and just see what we could make out of it. And then we'd post all the music to our Blogspot page.
0: Oh, cool.
2: Yeah.
0: Yeah, so there's a blog that goes alongside the band.
3: Yep.
1: Yeah.
0: There you go. If people want to check that out, is that still running or was that like an early days thing?
2: Very much so, yeah. We just put out another mixtape a couple of days ago.
0: Yeah, actually. No kidding. What's the address for that? I'll put it in the show notes as well, but if you want to give people
2: it is crank565.blogspot.com.
0: Awesome.
2: I believe.
0: Yeah, we can double check that, make sure we're sending some people to some weird places.
2: Yeah.
0: Well, look, your album is very soon to be out in the world. How does it feel to know that it's going to be out there for everyone to listen to, finally having that kind of, you know, collection?
3: It's crazy.
1: It's so cool. Yeah, it almost feels not real that for me, because I'm not so, it's amazing that I am part of an album in the world.
0: Yeah, you should be proud of yourself. It's exciting. Yeah, well, I feel like, you know, this project, like you say, has been going on for about a year or so. And it just started off, obviously, as the three of you, Remy, Mick and Sam. But I've seen footage of your live gigs. Unfortunately, I haven't had a chance to get down to one myself. But from three of you, I've seen the footage. There's, you know, upwards of 7 or 8 of you on stage at a time. Tell me about your live shows. How is it? It's obviously grown from the beginning.
1: Yes, that's true. How did that start?
2: I think it's like mostly due to Sam just going around every weekend recruiting people and just inviting anyone who's keen to come and play. Mm. And that's how we've gotten to, I think on the weekend there's going to be 8 or 9 of us on stage.
0: Wow.
2: And same kind of thing, we all have like varying experience with playing music.
0: Mm.
2: Yeah, like some of us maybe played an instrument like when we were a kid and then haven't picked it up for decades.
0: Yeah.
2: Some of us are kind of, yeah.
3: That's me.
0: Speaking of, I was going to say, Tash, that's you, right? Yeah. How did it feel to get the call up to play some flute on the album when it's been...
2: Come and play. Mm. And that's how we've gotten to... I think on the weekend there's going to be 8 or 9 of us on stage.
0: Wow.
2: And same kind of thing, we all have like varying experience with playing music.
0: Mm.
2: Yeah, like some of us maybe played an instrument like when we were a kid and then haven't picked it up for decades.
0: Yeah.
2: Some of us are kind of, yeah.
3: That's me.
0: Speaking of, I was going to say, Tash, that's you, right?
1: Yeah.

0: joking that so doesn't matter. And then originally he was like, you should play the clarinet, it would be sick. And I was like, I can offer you the flute. And he was like, all right, cool. And then, yeah, I haven't picked it up in probably like 10 years, but it's been so nice. It's like kind of like riding a bike, kind of. Yeah.
1: It's been so nice. How does it feel, you know, performing live as well? That's a whole different aspect.
0: Really fun. I feel like I had a bit of flashback to like flute recitals in primary school or high school at the start. And obviously it's so different, but yeah, it's been really fun.
1: Oh, I'm glad. I feel like there's this, you know, big kind of idea around collaboration for Crank. It seems to be kind of at the heart of what this band's about. Do you think that's kind of a fair thing to say?
2: Totally, yeah. Mm. And also just we just kind of like take it one step at a time. Mm. Mm. And I think that's like what's so fun about it, that we don't really know what the next thing's going to be.
1: Yeah,
2: so
1: how it's like going to evolve.
2: How it's going to evolve, but just try to keep it open and inviting.
1: Cool. Well, got a couple more questions for you, but perhaps we can hear a couple more tracks off the album. I've got two lined up, which seem to go hand in hand. Basically, one track, Cassie and Effie. Do you want to tell us a little bit about these songs?
2: Yeah, I think I'm pretty sure these were from the first mixtape that we did.
1: So it's been around a while.
2: So the initial riff is like the second thing that Sam ever played.
1: Wow.
2: Yeah.
1: That's so cool.
2: In one of our like sessions. But and then when we came up, I had to come up with the title. I think he was watching Skins for the first time.
1: The first time?
2: Yeah.
1: This was last year.
0: I feel like I forced him to watch it, actually.
2: Yeah.
1: It was such a formative show for people of our kind of age and generation. Yeah. Wow. To watch it from the beginning for the very first time again. What an experience.
2: Yeah.
1: Okay, cool. Well, let's hear the songs dedicated to Cassie and Effie from Skins from Crank, if you've just tuned in. A brand spanking new band here in Melbourne that I'm very excited to have a couple of the members joining me in the studio this morning.

0: 24 minutes past the hour of 8 a.m. this Monday morning, and you are tuned into The Breakfast Spread with myself, Claire. Do excuse my husky voice. I'm on the very tail end of a cold. But we just heard there two fantastic tracks that bleed so seamlessly into each other. And as they should, they are called Cassie and Effie. So shout outs to those of you in the know for skins back in the day. I have Remy, Michaela and Tash from the band Crank joining me in the studio this morning. They've got a brand spanking new album coming out on the 10th of July, this Friday, and then a gig as well on the 11th to celebrate at the Lithuanian Club, which we'll talk about a little bit more in a moment. But firstly, I just want to talk about the album cover for this self-titled debut. Tash, who is in the studio with me this morning, contributed flute to the album, but also co-designed the album artwork. And I don't feel like it's often I get to talk with people in interviews about like album artwork or, you know, how important that can be in setting the tone for the music. And I know you're not supposed to judge like a book or a record by its cover, but sometimes it's kind of like you can't help it, you know. And I guess I wanted to know, Tash, if, you know, playing in the group and contributing flute, as I mentioned before, has also given you maybe an extra perspective on how the album design should be.
1: I mean, definitely, because knowing like the vibe of how it all came together and like, I don't know, the feeling behind all the music and all of the songs, but I feel like Sam had a pretty good vision for what he wanted on the album cover and what he talked to you guys about probably. And then it took us a while to decide between a devil and an angel, and I drew both. And then we thought, why not have both? And then I don't know, with the font, I feel like it all just came together so well. I don't know if that was a really, I mean, obviously it was designed on purpose, but it kind of seemed to come together as a happy accident the way it did.
0: Well, I love as well, not only have you got, you know, this beautiful album cover, but the band's got other merch as well. The t-shirts flew off the press. As well. Were they your design as well, Tash, or was someone else behind those?
1: No, Remy and Sam.
2: Yeah, because I would sort of joke that like Crank saved my life,
0: right?
2: Like I'm like patient zero.
0: There you go. For those who might not be aware as well, the t-shirts read in big letters, Crank saved my life, and you might see them wandering around town. I know there's quite a few people out there who are wearing them with pride. Let's talk a little about the gig that you have coming up. That's this weekend, the Lithuanian Club. How did we land on that amazing venue?
1: I feel like that was Nick, right?
2: Yeah.
1: Who put out our record. Yeah, I think Nick decided.
3: Southern Exposure Records.
1: Southern Exposure Records. Nick Ewart, I feel like he picked the venue.
0: Okay. Yeah. And so Southern Exposure is putting out the record. How did this come to be? How's the collaboration there?
1: Potentially me, I feel like. Uh-huh. Lucky. Well, I guess Nick's been friends with Sam and Remy and Mick and me for a really, really long time. I don't know how you first heard the album and the music, but yeah, he was pretty excited.
2: I'm pretty sure he was happy. He committed to putting it out before we'd even recorded it.
1: Right. Yeah, probably went just through the blog.
2: It was a real leap of faith.
0: Yeah, he had so much faith in you. Well, yeah, Nick has put out a whole bunch of incredible music on Southern Exposure, so you're sitting alongside some pretty amazing talent. And rightfully, in your rightful place, I must say, I'm really into this new album. We were talking off air before as well. You've already got another 10 tracks that you're planning on playing alongside the album at the Lithuanian Club. So plenty more music, another album in the works. What's happening next? Or are you just settling the dust on this new album?
2: Kind of settling the dust. We're always working on stuff. We like post to the blog quite frequently. But yeah, Nick sort of pointed out, he was like, it's your album launch, so like you're probably not going to get much of a chance to like play for as long as you want. So we're like, why not just play everything we had? So then last week we added like 10 songs to the set list, so it's gonna be a long set.
0: How do you find getting, there's so many people in the group now when you play live, how do you find getting everybody together? Do you get many chances to practice, or is like you're playing live and that's kind of like there's a rawness to it?
2: We get to practice quite a bit.
0: That's cool,
2: because it all just happens in my bedroom, so, and we all live pretty close to one another, so everything's just kind of like there.
1: It is a bit of both, though, I feel like, right?
3: Yes. Mm. Yeah.
1: Like, everyone come, like, I don't, when we practice, sometimes we can't all be in the same room at the same time. So it'll be like some of us, then the next night.
0: You break off into little collection. Groups.
1: Yeah.
0: Cool. Yeah. Well, it obviously works because your music is fantastic and it's so nice to have so many people collaborating with you all. The gig, again, is at the Lithuanian Club this Saturday. We are speaking with Remy, Michaela and Tash from the group Crank. You're going to be joined by three support acts who we got lined up.
3: Yeah.
2: We've got Mug playing with us and Mio and Jordan from Cloud Ice Nine all doing sets, which is very exciting.
3: And we have a dance performance.
0: Oh, yeah, I saw there's a secret fifth act.
3: There is a secret fifth act.
0: Okay.
3: Yes.
0: Intriguing. So you'll have to get down there on Saturday. Where can people go for tickets?
3: Humanitics?
2: Yeah. I think if you Google search Crank album launch, it should come up.
0: Nice. I'll do that.
2: I'll check out the Southern Exposure Instagram page. That's probably the best place. Yeah, yeah.
0: That's okay. I can put it in the show notes at the end of the program as well. So much love coming through for you on the text line as well this morning, which is always nice to see. Simon in Fitzroy stumbled upon you playing Before Time for Dreams at the Grace Darling recently, and Simon is very into your sound and excited to hear you on the radio this morning. So shout outs to Simon.
2: Thanks, Simon.
0: Shout outs to number ending in 224 who said, Crank is the name of my racehorse that I got a share in. I love it. So there you go. There's a racehorse sharing a band's name. Just a shout outs to number ending in 868 for getting behind the tunes, and big love from Al Baby as well, who says that they are someone who considers themselves pretty much tone deaf and was born without a musical bone in their body. You've inspired me to create something. Great sound and big love. So, hey, Crank is out there inspiring people to pick up an instrument and give it a go and have fun with your friends. We're going to go out on one final song from Crank off the brand spanking new album. This one is called Song for the Rat That Lives Under My Bed. And I got to shout out Sophie on this one because I love spoken word. And in particular, the Scottish accent just does great things for me. Mm-hmm. But is there anything else that you would like to say about this song before we get into it?
2: I think this one came about, like, Sam and I saw Sophie doing something for Rising Festival, this amazing performance for it was like a remount of like the little band sort of thing.
0: Mm.
2: And we just thought that would, like, we were just really amazed by her voice and her delivery and stuff. So Sam got to know her and invited her to join the band.
0: Classic.
2: And then I think, like, when we would perform live initially, she would read just poems that she liked, and she came up with, like, but then she would add like the hook essentially. That was like her bit. But then when it came time to record the album, we kind of collaborated on like the lyrics.
0: Mm.
2: So awesome. Yeah, it was like, yeah.
0: Cool. Well, let's get into it now. Michaela, Remy and Tash, thank you all so much for coming into the studio this morning. The album launch is going to be amazing. The band is called Crank. This is a song of their self-titled album coming out on Friday. This one is called Song for the Rat That Lives Under My Bed. Thank you all so much for coming in.
2: Thank you so much. And I'll just quickly shout out Andy. Forgot to mention Andy McEwen, who helped mix and master the album too. So shout out to Andy.
0: Big shout outs to Andy as well. All right, thanks, friends.

Something unknown is shifting inside of me. 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I don't have any light to guide me or a laurel to rest on. It's a standard I could never live up to, a present I couldn't figure out how to open. It was wrapped in sandpaper and adhered with cement. I broke my fingers trying to open the thing, but had to give up.

Oregano on my cheeks, then out of the ashy room.

You are tuned in to The Breakfast Spread this morning. It is 36 minutes past the hour of 8 a.m. So much love coming through on the text line for Crank this morning. Out to Deegs and out to number ending in 831. All really digging the tunes. If you want to hit us up in the studio this morning as well, 0400 03 1067 is the number to do so on. We've just been talking for the last half an hour or so with the local group Crank, and we finished with a song from their soon-to-be-released album, the self-titled album coming out this Friday. That one was called Song for the Rat That Lives Under My Bed. I thought we'd also go now into a bracket of some other fantastic local outfits, all of which will be supporting Crank at the Lithuanian Club on Saturday. So get your ticks. It is, we have confirmed, from Humanitix, but I'll be putting the link in the show notes today as well if you want to head there and have a look at everything else that we've heard on the program this morning as well. We're going to kick off this bracket with a track from an artist who goes by the name Siku. Will be performing on Saturday under the name Mio. This is a track of hers from last year, I think, perhaps the year before. The album was called Grandma Loves You, and this one is Clouds.

0: How we doing, friends? It is 13 minutes to the hour of 9 a.m. this Monday morning. Time has absolutely escaped me on the breakfast spread, but I've had a lot of fun letting it escape me. My name is Claire, and I'm with you here until 9 a.m. So about a bracket of music left in us, and I'm really keen to get into this next bracket. There's some fun tunes in there for us. But we just had a bracket of fun tunes all the same. A couple, all local artists, and all of them will be supporting Crank this weekend at the Lithuanian Club. So to give you a little bit of taste test of what you would be in for. We finished off with a track from a group known as Cloud Ice Nine. Whilst they are not specifically playing, Jordan from the group will be debuting some of his solo work, so do get down and see them. We heard a track from their album Circus, and the track itself was called Ground Floor Masochist. Before that was a duo that go by the name Mug. That was a track from their Mug EP. It came out back in 2021, and I was obsessed with it at the time, so it's nice to have an opportunity to revisit it, and I'm sure they will be amazing on the weekend too. We heard the track Brace Yourself from that release, and at the top of the bracket, an artist who goes by the name of Siku, but will be playing under the name Mio at the gig on the weekend. We had a track from their release from 2024. The release was called Grandma Loves You, and the track itself was called Clouds.
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0: Alrighty, everybody, we've got 10 minutes left of the program. We've got the wonderful Stucky sitting in for Mike this morning. Oh, for Lloyd, sorry, this morning. It is a Monday morning. I'm getting ahead of myself. Very, very nice to cross over with him. So do not touch that dial. I got a couple of fun songs to take us out this morning. We're going to head now into one from the Stranglers. This one is Paradise.

a track there. Coming to a close behind me from the one and only The Stranglers. A track of theirs from 1982 off the album Feline. That one was called Paradise. Huge song from a huge band. And I've got one final song to take us out this morning. But before we get to that, I want to say send so much love to everybody out there who's been hanging out with me this morning. My name is Claire, and you are tuned in to The Breakfast Spread. Thank you for putting up with my kind of husky, sick voice. I'm on the very tail end of a cold, so hopefully my voice will be back to normal tomorrow. But it's been an absolute pleasure to be well enough here to be hanging out with you on a Monday morning and hopefully helping you start your week right. Big love to Crank for coming through. I'll be putting all the details of their gig in the show notes. And thank you so much for all the love coming through on the text line this morning. So nice to know you're out there enjoying yourself on a Monday morning. As I mentioned before, don't be touching that dial. Stucky's coming up to take care of Deep Space for Lloyd this morning, and I'm very keen to see what he's got in store for us. We're going to finish this morning on a track from Paul McCartney with Wings, this one off the album At the Speed of Sound. Such a fun song that puts me in a great mood and hopefully sets you up for the day ahead. It's called Silly Love Songs. Ciao for now. Catch you tomorrow.

I and my musicians are musical astronauts. We sail the galaxies through the medium of sound and take our audiences with us whether they want to go or not. The audience might want to be earthbound, but we being spacebound bind them to us, and thus they cannot resist, because the spaceway is the better way to travel. It keeps going out and out and further out.

You're tuned to Deep Space here on PBS 106.7 FM. You got Stucky this morning filling in for the most mighty of all space cadets, this program's proper presenter, Mr. Lloyd Briggs, as he is on a much deserved holiday. Particularly special privilege to fill in on this most revered program on the PBS grid, as it is to follow a most respected professional of amateur radio, Claire Dixon of The Breakfast Spread. If you'd like to relive that excellent interview with Crank, you can do so via the PBS website, pbsfm.org.au. We open the program with the meditative sounds of Aotearoa born, but now Darebin residing, multi-instrumentalist Corey Champion operating in that setting as the Clear Path Ensemble. We heard the Kartung rhythm at the top of the program, taken off the most recent Clear Path Ensemble long player called Ascending from this year of our Lord, 2026. Right now, we're hearing the sounds of Malcolm Cecil, known as one half of Tonto's expanding headband, here performing on the original new Tambril Orchestra, the synthesizer that he developed with Bob Margolef. Those two did two records in 71 and 75. This one, Malcolm Cecil's first on his own, on the Unity Records label from 1981. We're going to be drifting through deep space for the next couple of hours. We're going to hear the freaky and the fresh from here, there, and everywhere. Going to hear some crowdy stuff from the 80s. Going to hear some folk music from Haiti and Zaire and Cape Verde. We're going to hear some digi reggae from Benin, some kind of new wave reggae from Australia, some stuff from Angola, some stuff from Sudan. We're kind of just going to float all about the place for the next couple of hours. Going to play something pretty close to home right about now, taken from the unappealingly titled Australia and All That Jazz album from 1971 by the great vibraphonist John Sangster. This next cut called The Birds. If you want to hit me on the text line, the number is 0400 03 1067.

riding the sounds of that most beloved local ensemble called Krakatau from their recent and long-awaited, long-playing album. We're hearing a cut called Birds of Passage, released on the group's own label, Elations, this year. This tune sparked something of a detailed discussion on the text line when I played it a couple of weeks ago on Shio's Eternal Rhythm program, with listeners speculating on exactly which kind of birds you hear on this track. We had many people offering their opinion, but when I inquired with band leader James Tom, he revealed that it's not recordings of birds at all. It is indeed the great Alcides Neto playing bird whistles. Prior to that, from one of the great jazzmen of Australia, John Sangster, with The Birds, from a really beautiful and really interesting album, despite its unimaginative title, Australia and All That Jazz, released in 1971. The first release, actually, on another great jazzman of Australia, Mr. Don Burrows' Cherry Pie label. That one does actually contain field recordings of Australian birds. It was released in 1971 with the collaboration of the Australian Museum, as they explain in the liner notes. The Australian Museum and jazz are a natural combination. The museum exhibits the tangible products of ethnic evolution, while jazz is the outcome of the more transient aspects of the same evolution, both comprising complementary forms of human progress. Throwing out some love to some of these people hitting the text line, 0400-031-067. Lots of love to Alex. And lots of love, indeed, to Belinda, who says, we get to listen to PBS or KEXP at work all day. What a wonderful thing. Belinda enjoyed the Ella Thompson and Temporary Blessing show at Howler on the weekend. What a night that was. You got Stucky for the next hour and a half on Deep Space, filling in for Lloyd Briggs. Gonna keep it on this kind of Australian fusion tip. If you want to hit me on the text line, the number is 0400 03 1067.

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0: Yes, indeed. 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You got Stucky filling in for this program's proper presenter, Mr. Lloyd Briggs. We just heard contemporary music from Aotearoa, New Zealand, from Krauss, from the year 2022, tune called Song from a Crystal Cave, from the album Fire, Water, Air, Krauss. Shout out to Corey Champion for putting me on to that one. Prior to that, an obscure 80s kind of synth record from Victor J. Kimmel. They're out there. Before that, we delved into some of the Australian jazz fusion tradition that stretches back and has currently led to the group we heard called Krakatau. World Rhythm Band, the only release that particular group ever did, led by an American keyboardist Jeff Pressing, who came out here in the 80s and picked up a Melbourne band, including names like Alex Patu and Jeremy Alsop, recorded in Richmond in 1981. And not released in Australia, released only in the US on a label called Discovery. Album called Ibex, tune called Flight, and before that, of course, Krakatau, released on their own label Elations this year. We heard Birds of Passage. Right now we're riding a UK white label on the Sir George label. It's the B-side of A Lover's Rock 12. Sandra Reed, this one, a deep digi take on the classic roots reggae rhythm, Declaration of Rights. We're going to keep it on that kinda Jamaican diaspora reggae from around the world type tip after this message.
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2: Tune into Boss Action.

Hearing the far-reaching influence of Jamaican reggae music all the way out in Darlinghurst, Sydney in the year 1981. This group, The Igniters, featuring INXS's Kirk Pengilly on sax, no less. We're also playing this one slowed down to 33 RPM for extra depth. This one going out to all those people hitting the text line. PBS legend Emmeline, the dub queen. Throwing out some love to that Sandra Reed record. You can hear Emmeline, of course, on The Blend. Also lots of love to that regular PBS texter Sim, who also was feeling the vibes at the Ella Thompson show on the weekend. As was Sal. Big up to my man and yours, Steve Constantinopoulos out in Clayton. And big up to Alex, who's starting the work week right. We also got to appreciate some wonderful people who've signed up to this program, Deep Space, over the last week, going into the running for those radio festival major prizes. Lloyd is going to be absolutely delighted to see these names join the ranks of Deep Space members. Mitch Barnes, Kieran Ruffles, Signals, Ambient, Brunswick Shiatsu, Jethro Salmon, Russell Stubbs, Steph Kerr, Nick Aurora, China Sky, Beth Hilton Thorpe, Kieran Megan, Amaya Vecellio, Jenny Barnes, Max Sikran Tai, Callum Vass, Fish Technical Cameras, Rob Carter, and Alex Amenta. 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

the basement of a three-story house in a narrow side street. A white police squad car with four officers inside cruises up, turning right off Lancaster Road. It stops outside the house, engine still running, lights flashing.